0: Boys are due in court, accused of sexually assaulting a girl in Sydney Southwest. Dusty Fitzpatrick has more.
1: Police began investigating after reports a 17-year-old girl had been sexually assaulted by three boys at a home in the MacArthur region. Officers set up a crime scene at the home on Sunday and handed the matter over to the Sex Crime Squad. Following inquiries, detectives carried out searches at several homes across the region. Officers seized electronic devices and other items for examination. Three boys, all aged 17, have been arrested and charged with several offences. They've been refused bail and are due to appear at a children's court today.
0: This is Air National News. Australian wicketkeeper Alex Carey has given Matt Renshaw a glowing endorsement ahead of his test return against Bangladesh this weekend. Travis Head has lost his spot at the top of the ICC's test batting rankings, falling to fourth after scores of just 22 and 17 in Darwin. Englishman Harry Brook, now regarded as the world's best batsman. Harry Grant is a confirmed starter for the Melbourne Storm tonight, ahead of their Round 25 NRL clash with the Panthers. The hooker has missed the past two games with a hamstring injury. In AFL news, the long-term futures of the five Swans players stood down are in doubt. Isaac Heaney, Chad Warner, Nick Blakey, Riley Bice and James Jordan won't play any further part this season as police investigate an allegation of sexual assault in Melbourne. AFL great Matthew Lloyd says they may not be seen in a Swans guernsey again.
2: They've lost so much respect. I'll be staggered if some of those players, if not all of them, are moved on at the end of the season.
0: St Kilda have dropped youngster Alex Toru for tonight's final game of the season against Gold Coast. The Suns will be without three of their best, with Christian Petrarca, Will Powell and Sam Collins missing. Australian Independent Radio News.
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4: 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Right now, you've got the chance to change the life of a child. For just $25, you'll provide them with safe, disease-free water for the rest of their life. It's a special hotline number to give today at 1-800-46-4673. There are links online, but just $25 is all it takes to give a child safe drinking water for life. You'll be multiplying hope one drop at a time. I've got a very special guest joining me on the other side of the room. Maeve, you're 8 years old. And how many times do you think already today you've had a drink of water?
10: Probably 10 times. And I've refilled my drink bottle up.
4: How does it make you feel knowing that there are other children in the world that can't do that, that haven't got water to drink?
10: It makes me feel sad.
4: Like some of these kids that we've told their stories so far on the show today, how would you feel having to walk 7 kilometres to get water and then carry it all the way home?
10: It would make me feel tired and exhausted and me not thinking.
4: Why do you think it's important, Maeve, for a young girl just like you to have for the rest of their life that's safe for them to not only drink but to get every single day? It just costs $25.
10: Because I don't want her to die, and I don't want her family to be so thirsty, and that she doesn't have to get chased by hyenas or elephants.
4: Yeah, they're scary. Why should someone donate $25 today to give a child clean drinking water?
10: I think we should all do it, and so then they can have a happier life and a safer life, and that they won't be thirsty anymore. And we can all make a difference.
4: Thank you, Maeve. Apart from my own children, I think you're just about the cutest 8-year-old I've ever had on the show. The number on Water for Life Day is to call 1-800-464673. 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Just $25 provides a child safe drinking water for the rest of their life. It's Water for Life Day here at The Daily.
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0: Are you tuned into The Daily? Today is a very special day. It is Water for Life Day. Just $25 is all that it takes to give a child safe drinking water for the rest of their lives. Not just today, not just tomorrow, not just next week, for the rest of their life. A special phone number to call to make that tax-deductible donation is 1-800-46-46-73. It's supporting the incredible work of Convoy of Hope. And with me in the studio, we've got Julia Rebell from Convoy of Hope. Welcome to The Daily, Julia.
1: Thanks, Cam. Good to be here.
0: Tell me a little bit about Water for Life Day and what we're actually trying to do today.
1: Yeah, so it's an incredible day, and it is a day that requires all of us together to make a big difference. And that's the reality. Today, we're about to make a big difference to the life of one person, but not just one person, maybe multiple communities of people who don't have access to clean, safe drinking water. And it's our desire today to be able to bring safe, clean drinking water to many individuals and change their life forever.
0: So in particular, let's help to paint the picture for what the situation is, in particular for this one community that we're focusing in Tanzania, in Africa.
1: Yes.
0: Paint the picture for the reality that so many women and children are facing right now.
1: Well, the reality is this community in Tanzania right now has been in 5 years of drought. So for starters, these women and children, if you can picture the land that they're living on, is not just dry as we might imagine dry, it's grey dry. So it's dusty. It's got to the point where there is no ability to have water in just your normal ways, like just to quench your thirst. So these women and children on a daily basis are walking up to 7 kilometres every day away from their homes to a water source that is that 7 kilometres away, just to have access to water that often has preventable waterborne diseases. And then they take that water back to their communities for, if it's a mum, back to their families, back to their children, just so that they can have a drink of water, so that they can cook food. They're often collecting up to 20 litres of water and carrying that 20 litres of water. And when they get to the bottom of that 20 litres, it's just to wipe that dust, that drought dust, from their faces.
0: We were having a go at this earlier, carrying a 20-litre jerry can full of water. That thing's heavy. That thing is really uncomfortable. And like, I go to the gym, so I'm fairly active. I would say I'm fairly strong. And yet to be able to even hold that jerry can, I'm not walking anywhere. I'm not carrying it for 7 kilometres. I'm literally just holding it off the ground. Within a minute, already my arms are burning, my grip is going, I'm trying to change hands. I'm thinking, how on earth is a pregnant woman with a young child or multiple children in tow expected to be able to carry that 7 kilometres?
1: They're just incredible, actually. They're resilient. They're inspirational. In fact, these women and children that are carrying these 20-litre jerry cans of water are some of the most inspirational people that hopefully one day will be able to change their story. And that is the reality. I mean, my husband was just with them in Tanzania, and he lifted one of those 20-litre jerry cans to put it on the back of a donkey, and he put his back out.
0: Yeah.
1: He's 6'5". He's a lot like you. He's a strong male. And yet one of these jerry cans that these women are carrying every single day just to bring life. And I think that's the difference, Cam. I think that she knows if she doesn't get that water to her children and her community, it's the difference between life and death.
0: It's your $25 donation today that provides that life. 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

0: It's Water for Life Day here at The Daily, a $25 one-off donation on a special hotline phone number, 1-800-464673, can provide for a child safe drinking water for the rest of their life. Thank you to Tom for helping to serve four children. And Tom said, "I could, so I did." Amazing. That's great. But also referenced a verse out of Deuteronomy, chapter 15, verse 11. It said, "You shall open wide your hand to your brother, to the needy and to the poor." It's very timely on Water for Life Day. So, Tom, thank you for your incredible generosity. Thank you to Mary as well, who said, happy to help bring clean water to those without. It's a special hotline number on 1-800-464673 to be able to donate, and it's just $25 to give a child safe drinking water for life. We're supporting the organization called Convoy of Hope, and from Convoy of Hope, Julia Abell is here with us in the studio. Julia, help us to understand about the difference that water actually makes for these children, for these women, and for these communities.
1: Yeah, the reality is, if a community has water, let's just start with the kids. They get to go to school. If they don't have water, they've got to go fetch water, and therefore they're not going to school. So they're getting an education. If they've got water, and in the communities that we have been serving over the last 5 years, the children are able to go to school every single day. And isn't that just an incredible gift that we're able to give them? Women, they get to start small businesses, and they get to therefore care for their families. So rather than having to go fetch water, which takes all day, they're able to foster an income where they can be a blessing to their family, where they can be a blessing to their community, where they can start to put back, even to feed their children. So there's just so much attached to water. They can grow their own crops. So without water, you can't grow crops. So you can't have vegetables to give the children the nutrients they need. But if you've got water, you get to grow crops. And as an organisation, we have such an integrated approach within a community. So it's not just about bringing water to a community. That's the start. That's where life starts. Yeah. After that, we see the children being fed, the children being able to go to school, the women being able to, they can have jobs. You have agriculture being developed in the community. So many things stem from water. And today, as people are just generously giving out of their plenty to someone else's need, they are changing their life forever. And yeah, we are so grateful on their behalf.
0: It's cool to think about, isn't it, that you'll be able to change the life of somebody that you may never get the opportunity to meet. But on Water for Life Day, you're changing lives and multiplying hope one drop at a time. 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

0: It's Water for Life Day here at The Daily. A $25 donation gives a child safe drinking water for the rest of their life. To make that donation, you've been inspired by some of these incredible stories. 1-800-464673. It's a special hotline number to call. With us in the studio from Convoy of Hope is the organisation that we are supporting today through Water for Life Day is Julia Abell. Now, Julia, it's been so good to have you here. And really, we can get overwhelmed in life at times with just the dire state of so many things that are terrible in the world. But really, this is about transforming the world for one person today.
1: One life at a time, Ken.
0: Right?
1: Just one life at a time. And that's why the $25 is so small, but so big and so precious, because one life will be changed for a lifetime.
0: Yeah.
1: And you know, when can you do that? Like, if you think about this week, spending $25 on coffee, for example, is something that we don't think twice about, really, in our society. And if we put aside even the coffee for this week to give someone else life, you are literally changing a life for a lifetime. And I know on their behalf, they are so grateful.
0: Yeah. It's a special phone number today to donate, 1-800-464673. Let's introduce you to one of the people whose lives you are changing through that donation today. This is Niiso, a 25-year-old mother of two, and she leaves the kids at a neighbour's house every time that she goes for water. She's pregnant, and elephants often chase her on that path to get fresh water. And on the days where there is no water, her family can't cook, they can't bathe or drink. The children go hungry. And those days, she says, they simply cannot do anything.
2: Being a mother of two with this problem of water is a big challenge to me, because sometimes you have to take care of the kids at the same time you need water. So sometimes I have to leave my kids to the neighboring houses to go and find water. And sometimes going to find water, you might come across elephants on the way. So it's a bit difficult for me.
0: Now, without that water nearby, women like Niiso can't work and they can't help their families get ahead.
2: There are days in which when we don't have water, we have nothing like to do, because we can't cook, we can't bath, we can't drink, we can't do anything. So it becomes very hard that day. Maybe we go to ask food from other people or a little water to drink so as to survive. The children are staying hungry because there is no water.
0: It is heartbreaking, but your $25 donation today brings safe water close for one woman, like Niiso, for one child. When it arrives, everything changes. You are multiplying hope one drop at a time. So I would ask you, how many would you serve today? How many will you give water to today to transform and change their life? It's a $25 donation to serve a child. A $100 donation would serve a family of four. But a special hotline number to call is 1-800-464673. It's an opportunity to do good in the world today and to change the world for one person.
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0: from Convoy, Julia Abell. Now, Jules, this is a pretty dire situation. The solution is simple. It doesn't mean it's easy, but it's your donation today that is making the difference. When did this all click for you? Is there a moment that you can recall once you understood the need, it sat in your heart to the point that you made that decision of, I can't not do something about this?
1: I have to help bring the solution. I have to raise my voice on behalf of these people that do have a voice, but they've not got a voice like into the realms that I have a voice. And it was when my husband, Joel, he got back from our Convoy of Hope latest trip to Tanzania, and he started to share with me about a pregnant woman who he encountered, who he met. And she shared with him that she was on her daily walk to fetch water from the water source. And on the way, very sadly, she miscarried her baby.
0: Yeah.
1: And when Joel told me that, and he told me as he was crying, I thought, oh, we've got to do something. I'm so grateful that we have the opportunity to do something. I am so grateful that I have the opportunity to give. And so this is not something, you know, as working for the organization, that we're not participating in ourselves, because I know that I know, and my husband and our team have seen the difference that this can make. And so we're working with local governments over in Tanzania, the local Tanzanian government, and we're asking them, what does this community need? What kind of water solution does this community need? And then we're doing whatever we can to bring that solution to that community. And so Joel meeting this dear woman that miscarried along the way, and Cam, she didn't have the option like what I would if I had miscarried, to go to a local hospital to get my medical needs attended to. She had to get back up and she just had to keep walking. And that's just so unfair. And that's the reality faced by women every single day as they're fetching water. And we can make a difference. And that's why I'm personally, you know, that's what changed it for me.
0: I hope as you're listening today that you truly get an understanding of not only how dire the situation is and how great the need, but how simple the solution. It's just a $25 donation to give a child safe drinking water for the rest of their life. 1-800-464673. It's a special hotline number to call through with that donation today, to be able to give water for life and transform and change somebody's world.
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0: Are you tuned into The Daily? Today it's Water for Life Day. Man, this has been incredible. Thank you for your incredible generosity as you've called a special hotline phone number today, 1-800-46-4673, to be able to provide safe, clean drinking water to women, to children, for the rest of their lives. Thanks to some incredible friends like Antoinette. Thank you to Thomas. Thank you to Kelly as well. You guys have been absolutely incredible, serving people with the gifts of water for the rest of their life. Now, I've got a special guest here in the studio today. Dia is 10 years old. Dia, thanks for joining me. Tell me why this is important to you.
1: Because if I donate more money to get water for them, it would make me feel a lot better for them, because I don't like it when people die, and I like it to hear a higher chance of them not having a high chance of dying. I like to hear that they have a higher chance of living than dying with more water.
0: Now, you've donated today. What would you say to somebody about donating that $25 to give a child water for the rest of their life?
1: I'd tell them that they'd only have to donate $25 for somebody around their age can have water for the rest of their life, which helps them to live longer. And I'd encourage my friends to try and help them by donating money, so then more people around the world can have water.
0: And why is that important?
1: To me, it's important because water is life and life is water. So if you donate money to get water, it's life for other people. And I like hearing that more than hearing people having a higher chance of dying.
0: Exactly. And how did you make that happen?
1: Because I gave $25.
0: Yeah, you did. Little superstar. Hey, thank you so much for popping into the studio. Really appreciate you taking time out to come visit on Water for Life Day. I couldn't have said it any better than you, to be honest. Just $25, you've heard it. It gives a child safe drinking water for the rest of their life. You're multiplying hope for these children one drop at a time. You're changing their life. You're changing their entire world for $25. 1-800-46-4673. 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
1: Hello there, I'm Sean Bindley. A lack of rain, heavy fuel loads and dry soil conditions have put parts of the country on high alert for bushfires this spring. Parts of northern New South Wales, Victoria, Tasmania and Western Australia have been identified as key locations of concern. The Financial Times is reporting that Iran has examined potential strikes against American military assets in southeastern Europe should the US president escalate the war. The report comes as the 60-day deadline set by a June memorandum between Washington and Tehran has passed without a final agreement, and as Iran's armed forces chief has warned Gulf states that assisting the US military would amount to participating in operations against his country. James Goodison is in Washington.
2: These reports initially surfaced in the Financial Times, which spoke to insiders from Iran who said that two of the possible options were a base in Bulgaria, which isn't a US base but was used by US forces as part of their attacks on Iran, and separately the British RAF base in Cyprus, RAF Akrotiri, which was hit by a drone believed to have been fired by one of Iran's proxies during the conflict as well.
1: The Victorian Premier will today unveil the long-awaited terms of reference for a royal commission into the state's construction sector. Stephanie Wakelvik reports.
3: More than 3 weeks after the new Premier called an independent probe into the state's construction centre, a commissioner has been appointed and the terms of reference have been finalised to uncover exactly what happened on the big build, how far it was infiltrated by CFMEU corruption and organised crime, and the role the government played. It will have the power to produce documents and could force private building companies, subcontractors, unions, current and former ministers and former premiers Daniel Andrews and Jacinta Allen to give evidence. The governor will sign off on the letters patent this morning, meaning work and the first hearings should begin before the election. Stephanie Wakelwick, State Parliament, Melbourne.
1: Government doctors in Victoria will walk off the job today for the first time in 20 years. Dr. Simon Judkins is the president of the Victorian AMA.
4: This is a sort of EBA or enterprise bargaining agreement contract's been going on, negotiations been going on for almost 12 months now. Meetings twice a week with representatives from the health department, and we've really got no closer to an agreement, and it's really unfortunate.
1: Major hospitals in Parkville and the CBD will be impacted between 1:30 and 5:30 this afternoon. Detectives from Victoria are travelling to Sydney as they investigate an alleged incident involving Sydney Swans players at a Melbourne hotel. Police are investigating allegations of a sexual assault in a room at the site, but no arrests have been made. There are reports bags of cocaine and ketamine were found inside the room. Five players have been stood down. Swans Chief Executive Matthew Pavlich says he hopes fans won't boycott this weekend's games over the incident.
5: We know that a couple of actions of our players are really poor, they've made poor decisions, but we know that our fans and our people will support our teams.
1: Popular online game Roblox has agreed to make changes to its platform. The eSafety Commissioner has found adults are still able to contact children without parental consent. Adolescent psychologist Michael Carr-Gregg says most of those using the site are quite young.
6: If you've got a 10-year-old, you can't seriously expect them to mount a counter-argument. The part of their brain isn't finished building until the mid-20s.
1: This is Air National News. Matt Renshaw is being backed to deliver in his return to the Australian Test cricket side. The Queenslander replaces dropped opener Jake Weatherald for Saturday's rematch with Bangladesh in Mackay. Wicketkeeper Alex Carey says Renshaw can handle the pressure.
7: He's in a really good place mentally. His cricket's showing that. You know, he's got a young family now. Yeah, he's played some white ball cricket, so he's been around the group a fair bit in the last couple of years, and every challenge that's come his way, he's really stood up.
1: The integrity of the AFL finals has been brought under question as the Sex Crime Squad investigation continues into five Sydney players. The Swans will host a qualifying final as well as their next final at the SCG. Commentator Matthew Lloyd says the Swans' premiership hopes are officially dashed.
8: But from the football ramifications, yes, they are not going to figure at all, the Sydney Swans, in premiership calculations. And that's what these players are going to have to live with for the rest of their lives. That for everyone who's worked to get the Swans into this position, you know, all the rest of the players, the staff, everyone involved.
1: The Saints faced the Gold Coast tonight in their last game of the season. In rugby league, Harry Grant is a confirmed starter for the Melbourne Storm tonight, ahead of their round 25 opening game against the Penrith Panthers. The hooker has missed the past two games with a hamstring injury. Casey McLean returns for Penrith. And excitement is building at the Dolphins as their top four final stream draws within reach. Currently sitting fourth on the NRL's ladder, the Finns can tighten their grip on a double chance with a win over the Eels tomorrow night. Australian Independent Radio News.
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10: 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It's Water for Life Day. A one-off $25 donation gives a child safe drinking water for the rest of their life. Every single day, millions of families across Africa and the world are being forced to use water that's unsafe. And there are thousands of children needlessly dying every day because of preventable waterborne diseases. Right now, though, you have the chance to change the life of a child, giving them water that's clean and safe to drink for the rest of their life. It's disease-free, and it's going to improve their quality of life. It's going to improve their health. It's going to enable them to stay in school, and that opens up doors for their future with that education. How many lives can you change today? 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

0: Are you tuned into The Daily? Today is Water for Life Day. Just $25. You can give a child safe drinking water for the rest of their life. Unbelievable. It's a special phone number to call through with that donation. 1-800-46-46-73. You can give online. We're supporting the incredible work of an organization called Convoy of Hope. Michelle McAndrews has joined us in the studio. So good to have you here on The Daily, Michelle.
1: It's so good to be here.
0: Tell us a little bit about today and why it's something that you're passionate about.
1: Look, I went to Tanzania for the first time to see our program and just to meet some of the people that are needing water. And I've never seen water poverty in my life. I've seen poverty, but water poverty is a whole nother level.
0: Can you help us to understand the difference there between what you're referring to as poverty and water poverty?
1: Yeah, look, I grew up in Africa, so, you know, sometimes people just struggle to meet basic needs, but water is so central to everything in our life. You know, if you don't have water, you can't cook.
0: Yeah.
1: If you don't have water, you can't keep yourself clean. And so if water's out of that equation, it makes your life a lot harder.
0: Yeah, definitely. So for just $25 today, you can give a child safe drinking water for the rest of their life, which is incredible to think about. Not only how dire the situation is, which you'll explain a little bit more in just a moment, Michelle, but also how simple the solution actually can be, not just for today, not just for tomorrow, heading into next week, but for the rest of their lives. Tell us, is there a story of one particular child or a woman who you've met through your travels with Convoy of Hope that you just haven't been able to shake because it just tugs at your heart and you can't let it go?
1: Yeah, look, there's a boy, Jonathan, I met on the last day I was in Tanzania, and I got to sit down with him, and he told me that, he told me that every week he goes 3 days without drinking water. He's 11 years old. Like, I'm a mum.
0: Yeah.
1: Can you imagine not giving your kid? It's hard. It brings me to tears. Can you imagine what Jonathan's mum must feel every day?
0: Right.
1: She walks hours, Cam, hours, and she carries as much as she can back, and still she can't do enough. It's heartbreaking.
0: Yeah. Tell us about the difference that it makes for these children, for these women, for these entire communities, having access to water on a daily basis without having to walk for hours.
1: Look, it doesn't just give them water. It gives them their life back.
0: Yeah.
1: For women and girls, girls have to miss school most days because that's the responsibility lies with mums and daughters. And so the hours that they've lost collecting water and the danger, now they can go to school. Now a woman can think about doing something, starting a business. And so, like I've tried to explain, it really is the catalyst to so much in their life: education, food, economic opportunity, agriculture. It opens up the world to them.
0: Yeah. Something which I haven't been able to shake. You said it was the responsibility of the women and the children to go and get the water. Where are the men? Why are they not the ones that are making these treacherous journeys? What's happening there?
1: It's a great question. In Tanzania, in this particular community, their job is herding cattle. Yep. That's their livelihood. So they are out just as early, taking their cattle to find water, to go grazing, which can be hours away. So they see it as each person in the family owns a role and a responsibility, and their job is the cattle, the herding, and the girls and the mums are water.
0: $25 as a one-off donation today provides water for a child, safe drinking water, for the rest of their life. It's a special phone number to call today, 1-800-46-4673, supporting the incredible work of Convoy of Hope in Tanzania and in this community in Africa right now. You can make a powerful and tangible difference in these people's lives by making that donation. Michelle, thanks for being here and for helping us to understand the gravity and the depth of the situation that's the reality for so many right now, but how achievable the solution actually is. So thank you for being here.
1: Oh, thank you. And can I just say, for the people you might not meet, for the Jonathans and the other mums that you've heard, thank you so much on behalf of them.
0: It's a special number to donate today, 1-800-46-4673. 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Just $25 gives a child safe drinking water. 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You're helping to transform entire villages and communities with your donation today. 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

0: You tune into The Daily. It's Water for Life Day. Your $25 donation is giving a child in Tanzania in Africa access to safe and clean disease-free drinking water for the rest of their life. It's a special phone number to call through with that donation. 1-800-464673. There are some links online too. You can call through that hotline number. I'll give it to you one more time because it's a special number today. 1-800-464673. To donate. Now, Ellie, thank you for joining us on The Daily. Tell me why, as we've talked about this throughout the show today, this has really resonated with you and it's something that is really important to you to do something about.
1: Yeah, so I do health and human development and we just finished studying up on safe water and sanitation. So we looked at both the physical effects, so like waterborne diseases and stuff, and then also the broader impacts that lack of access to safe water can have, like children not being able to go to school, women not being able to work, things like that.
0: And why was that something that instantly struck a chord with you, do you think? Why did it resonate so deeply?
1: I think it's because my whole life, obviously, you get up in the morning and you turn the tap on, you wash your face, you fill up your bottle, and like it never crosses my mind that nice, clear water wouldn't come out.
0: Yeah.
1: And I think just realizing and being open to the fact that in actually a lot of countries, a lot of the children don't have that basic need. And it's crazy to think about that people may die because they don't have access to something that we don't even think about anymore.
0: It's so staggering, isn't it? And it's a pretty bleak picture, but it's sadly the reality, as you say, for so many people, especially in Tanzania, in Africa, where we've been focusing for Water for Life Day today to be able to provide them clean water for the rest of their lives, that it's literally a situation of life and death, which sounds really extreme and really dire, but from what you've studied, that really is the reality, isn't it?
1: Yeah, and it was really eye-opening to learn about that and to have to face the truth that it is a really tragic thing that a lot of these children and adults are having to go through. And but then again, it's on the other side. If we're able to give a little bit of money, for me that might be like, okay, so you don't get the new shirt you want,
0: yeah,
1: but you can save a child's life and give them hope for the future, then I think that's that's a pretty good trade.
0: Oh, absolutely. So just as I close, Ellie, it's a special phone number to call today, 1-800-464673. Just $25 gives a child safe drinking water for the rest of their life. For someone listening right now, Ellie, what would you encourage them to do?
1: I would encourage them to take the step to choose to save a life, to make a difference for a child, for a mother, for a child in school trying to have a future that they can look forward to take the step and reach out and give. It's not much. It's just, it can make such a big difference in someone's life.
0: Yeah, that's so beautifully said. Ellie, thanks for having a chat to me today. You're an absolute superstar.
1: Thank you.
0: How many people can you serve for a $25 donation? Ellie's laid it out for you. The special hotline number to call is 1-800-464673. Just $25. How many people can you serve before the end of the show right now?
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0: You are tuned into The Daily. Today, it is such a special day. It's Water for Life Day. Just $25 provides for a child safe drinking water for the rest of their life by calling a special phone number today, 1-800-46-46-73. 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We're supporting the incredible work of a not-for-profit organization called Convoy of Hope. Mariska Meldrum from Convoy of Hope joins us in the studio. So good to have you here. What an incredible day, Water for Life Day. This has been so amazing so far.
1: Oh, it's just incredible to see the generosity, not just here, but like around the country. Incredible.
0: Yeah. So as we highlight just how important this is, the situation is dire within these communities in Tanzania, in Africa, that we're focusing in on specifically today. But the solution is really so simple. It's a $25 donation to be able to provide life-changing water for a child, for a woman, for their family, for their entire community. You've been on the ground in Tanzania. Is there one woman, one child that you've met along the way that still you just thought, I cannot shake that story. I cannot shake that interaction.
1: Yeah, one moment that's really seared into my memory and I don't think I'll ever forget as a mum myself was standing at the water source. So this was about a 12-kilometre walk from the village and we were there early in the morning at dawn and over the hill came a mother walking with two small jerry cans to collect water and she had a baby on her back. Mm. She had a little toddler by the hand and she had her young daughter with her. And we spoke to her and she mentioned that she had to do this once, sometimes twice a day. It would take her most of the day and she had to keep her young daughter out of school to come and help her to look after the other children. And her little young daughter should have been in primary school but instead was helping her mum carry the baby and sometimes carry the little toddler as well over this rocky terrain. Mm. And, you know, she mentioned to us that she'd actually lost a baby by falling on that same track a couple of years before. And so as a mum, and I'm sure there's people listening today who are parents, to look in the eyes of another mother and hear the heartbreak and the hardship just because she didn't have access to something that we all take for granted is something I'll never forget.
0: And that journey that you've described, if there was clean drinking water that was safe, available within her community, that journey was one that she never would have had to have taken. She never would have fallen along the way. She never would have miscarried that baby. She never would have lost that child. And so it is actually so transformational. It's one of the very basic needs for human existence, and that's to have something to drink. And you're providing that. And the ripple effect is that it's not just for the rest of the day. It's not just into next week or even for the rest of the year, but you're providing water for these women, for these children, for these families and communities for the rest of their life. It is unbelievable how good that is.
1: Yeah, it truly is. And I think the thing that I love about it is it's not just a well. It's not just it's a water solution for the entire village. And yeah. So that includes agriculture. So water for agriculture, water for schools, water for clinics in the village. It transforms the entire village. And speaking to some of the mums, all they wanted was to not have to make those journeys every single day and to be able to use the hours instead to work, to earn an income, to be there, to be able to cook nutritious food for their kids with the safe water, to not lose their children. You know, over a thousand children a day we're losing because of waterborne diseases. And so that's not on. You know, as a mum, I can't imagine the pain of losing your child to something as simple as diarrhea or gastro from unsafe water.
0: Yeah.
1: And so that's something that each of us, you know, can do. We can make a difference to someone.
0: It's Water for Life Day. Just a $25 one-off donation gives a child safe drinking water for the rest of their life. 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
1: Thank you.
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0: You tune into The Daily. Today is Water for Life Day, and for just $25 as a one-off donation, you'll be giving a child safe drinking water for the rest of their life. We're supporting the incredible work of Convoy of Hope, who are providing water solutions tailored to the needs of the community. And we've been focusing in on an area of Africa in Tanzania, and your donations have been coming in. Thank you so much if you've already given. I do have a very special guest here in the studio. His name is Rig, and he is 11 years old. Rig, tell me, mate, as you've been listening to the show, we've been telling stories about these women and children having to walk up to 7 kilometres to retrieve the closest water to the village, but even at that water source, it's the same one that wild animals are drinking and bathing in. It's not good, is it?
1: It makes me feel like if I was drinking it, I would be sick, and that the animals could put lots of sickness into it.
0: Yeah, and it's a very dangerous journey. They can sometimes be chased by hyenas. Can you imagine what that would be like?
1: A bit scary, because they could get eaten, and that they might be pregnant, and they might not have the baby.
0: It is really sad, isn't it? Why did you want to play your part today?
1: I got sick of water once, and I felt really sick, and I was vomiting a lot. And that's why I want to help the other kids.
0: Yeah. Is there anything else?
1: Because then they don't have to drink from the dirty water and get sick, and they can have clean water like us.
0: Rig, what would you say to anybody else about donating today?
1: That if you donate, it could save a kid's life. $25 isn't a lot. It's one Macca's meal.
0: That is good. Thank you so much, mate, for being here. 1-800-464673. Just like Rig has done, a $25 donation provides a child safe drinking water for the rest of their life. You have been transforming lives today, but there is still more that can be done with that donation on a special hotline number, 1-800-464673. It's Water for Life Day at The Daily.
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0: You tuned into The Daily as we wrap things up on Water for Life Day, but it is not too late to be able to play your part. If you've only just tuned in, just a quick reminder that it's just $25 that you can give a child safe drinking water for the rest of their life by calling a special hotline number, 1-800-464673. There are some links online as well through social media, but calling that hotline number, 1-800-464673. Even if you could help serve multiple people, a $100 donation would provide a family of four with that safe drinking water. We've been supporting the incredible work of Convoy of Hope. We've had so many incredible guests wander through the studio. Thank you to Joel Abell. Thank you to Julia Abell. Thank you to Mariska Meldrum. Thank you too. We had Michelle McAndrews here earlier on this hour and my special kids that have joined in throughout the show. This has been unbelievable. But the biggest thanks needs to go to you. As you've heard the need, we have been speaking about it all week leading up to today. This incredible day, you have responded with an incredible wave of generosity. But if you had missed out or you'd been thinking about it and hadn't gotten around to it yet, it is a tax-deductible donation that will ensure that safe, clean drinking water will be provided to children and women and families in this community for the rest of their life. They'll never have to worry about water again. They will never have to make that treacherous 7-kilometre journey both ways carrying that 20-litre jerry can, which, as I shared earlier on, I just tried holding it just for a little while. And look, my grip strength got it was super uncomfortable, actually. The thought of carrying that over rugged terrain, being chased by wild animals, this has to stop. And you have an opportunity right now, before the end of the show, to be able to change lives. It's a $25 donation to provide safe drinking water for these children and for these families and for these women and for some special people that you may never get the chance to look in the eye. But I know that just from what's been shared on the show today, they are praying for someone like you to be able to care enough to make a difference right now. It's a special phone number, a special hotline to call through with that $25 donation. 1-800-464673. Water for Life Day. Thank you so much for your incredible generosity. Wrapping things up here at The Daily.
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1: This is Air News Canberra edition. I'm Sean Bindley. The federal government maintains its property tax changes will only increase rents by $2 a week. Separate analysis from Ray White and the NAB both estimate rents will rise by around 30%. The groups argue changes to negative gearing and capital gains tax will force landlords to seek higher yields. But Housing Minister Claire O'Neill argues existing investment property owners are unaffected by the changes.
2: We have grandfathered these arrangements. Every single person in our country who owned a property on budget night is able to continue to get access to negative gearing. And if you want to get access to it after budget night, you can get that too, as long as you build a new home for the country.
1: The Albanese government has welcomed latest wages data, despite a slowdown in the amount workers are getting paid. Wages grew 3.2% for the year to June. This is down slightly on the last reading, which was taken in March. Public sector wages still outpace the private sector. Employment Minister Amanda Rishworth says the result is solid, but admits there is more work to do.
3: This is not because wages have been too low, but inflation is still too high. Our government is focused on delivering wage increases for workers because we know it does help with the cost of living.
1: Hundreds of arrests have been made as ACT and New South Wales use cross-border operations to crack down on domestic violence. Sarah Patterson reports.
4: ACT Police's Operation Shepherd ran over 5 days, coinciding with New South Wales Police's Operation Amarok. The blitz saw 15 men arrested in the ACT for domestic violence-related offences and more than 700 arrests in New South Wales. A further 5 men were handed summons to face the ACT Magistrates Court for family violence-related offences or breaches of orders and conditions. Sarah Patterson, Air News.
1: An early morning fire has destroyed a North Canberra home. More from Air News, Peter Jones.
5: 4 fire vehicles rushed to the single-storey house fire in Dunlop early yesterday and put out the blaze in about half an hour. The Emergency Services Agency says no one was hurt in the blaze on Polwarth Circuit. 2 pumper fire engines swung into action, plus a breathing apparatus vehicle and a command post. The cause of the fire is being investigated, but neither the police nor the Emergency Services Agency think it was suspicious. Peter Jones, Air News.
1: Sydney Swans officials have stood down 5 players linked to an incident in a Melbourne hotel for the rest of the season. Isaac Heaney, Nick Blakey, Chad Warner, James Jordan and Riley Bice won't be eligible for selection for the remainder of 2026. The club met to decide on sanctions for breaches of expected behaviours and standards. The AFL community reacting to the news. West Coast AFLW coach Daisy Pearce says it's a disappointing situation as high-profile players do have a big influence. And former Test cricketer Mark Waugh believes Test selectors may not be done yet with making changes to the Test 11. Jake Weatherald has been axed for the second Test against Bangladesh in Mackay, replaced by Queenslander Matt Renshaw. Waugh says Manus Labuschagne could be next on the chopping block.
6: He needs runs. If he gets runs there, he'll go to South Africa. If he doesn't, then once again the selectors will be thinking about moving someone else into that number 3 spot.
1: This is Air News Canberra.
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8: 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It's Alex and Pixie here with you, One Way FM afternoons. And now we've got a song coming up, What a Friend, with Matt Maher.

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1: How does your primary school daughter feel about the way she looks? 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
3: 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How are you going, Pixie?
4: I'm going good, Alex.
3: And today is indeed Water for Life Day. And, you know, did you know, I don't know whether we are aware of this as we should be, but did you know that every day millions of families right across Africa and the whole world are forced to use water that is unsafe or even deadly, full of viruses and bacteria? Right now, you have the chance to change the life of a child. For just $25, you can provide a child with safe, disease-free water for life, improving not only their health, but helping them to stay at school. How many lives can you change today? 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You can call the number 1-800-464673, or you can just go to the One Way FM website and hit the button that says Water for Life Day. $25. Can you believe it? That $25, just $25, can save or provide safe water for life for one child. Quite remarkable.
4: And $100 for a whole family. That's fantastic. For children and mothers, the search for water is exhausting and can be dangerous. Often, the only available water is full of bacteria and parasites. But Convoy of Hope provides water solutions tailored to the needs of the community. These can include drilling boreholes and laying pipelines, installing water pumps and water towers, sanitation and hygiene training and maintenance training, and having safe water means a child no longer gets sick or dies from unclean water. Mothers no longer have to walk hours to find water for their family. Girls aren't forced to miss school, but they can get an education, and communities can grow crops and agriculture can flourish.
3: Yeah, it's quite remarkable, isn't it? We take water for granted. We've got water on our table here in the studio. We've got water that comes out of the tap. And we take it for granted that it's safe to drink. But when you think about communities in Africa and around the world where there just isn't safe drinking water, it's quite remarkable that for $25, you know, we'd spend $25 in a heartbeat, wouldn't we, on a pizza and a bit of soft drink or something like that. And yet for $25, you can actually provide safe drinking water for life for one child, or $100 for a whole family. It really is quite remarkable. We've got a little story now from Esther. She's going to tell you a little bit about what it's like in her community.
5: I woke as early as 4 a.m. from home, and it takes 4 hours walking just to get water here at the water source. And because I'm a 7-month pregnant woman, it's hard because sometimes there are rocks along the way, and it makes a bit hard to walk down to the water source to get water for my family.

0: 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But even after you have given birth, you will still have to come to get water, because not everybody will be willing now to support you to come down to get water. So I request, if that is possible for us, to get support to get a water well in our community.
1: 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It is 12:26 p.m. and it is Water for Life Day, and you can't see us yet, but Pixie and I are dressed up in our Water for Life gear. We've got hats and shirts and all sorts of wonderful things. How are you travelling today, the beautiful Pixie?
2: I'm travelling well, Alex. That was a bit of an Elmer Fudd.
1: It was.
2: Yeah.
1: Waskily Wabbit.
2: So Water for Life Day, how fantastic is that?
1: It's amazing. And for just $25, you can give a child clean drinking water for life. Not just a bottle of water to last today, but clean water for life. That's the kind of incredible impact that Convoy of Hope is having in Africa and elsewhere, by bringing water to communities that don't have water locally. They've got to walk often a very treacherous journey over many hours and kilometres just to find fresh drinking water.
2: That's right. And our bodies are mostly water, and we use so much water just to live. It's so important to our health. And let's have a look at some of the ways that Convoy of Hope are helping out. So they're creating healthy environments. Clean water means clean hands, proper toilets, hygiene education, the waterborne diseases that take children's lives, like cholera, typhoid, dysentery, lose their grip. And communities become healthier, safer places to grow up.
1: I really think we take for granted fresh water, don't we? We flush the loo and the water's clean. You know, we've got water that comes out of the tap that we can drink, you know, without having to do any treatment to it. And yet we have to remember that there are many places in the world where they don't have access to clean drinking water. So diseases like cholera, typhoid and dysentery, which, you know, we just don't experience on a daily level here in Canberra anyway, are ever present in those communities. So $25 today give water to one child for life. Or is it $100 for a whole family?
2: That's right, $100 for a whole family.
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3: Hi, this is Mark from Momentum Canberra Church. In 1 Samuel chapter 30, verse 26 and 31, "Now when David came to Ziklag, he sent some of the spoil to the elders of Judah, to his friends, saying, 'Here is a present for you from the spoil of the enemies of the Lord.' To those who were in Bethel, those who were in Ramoth and of the south, those who were in Jatir, and to all the places where David himself and his men were accustomed to rove." I've called this a shared victory. You know, David was very strategic in his gift giving. He revisited the cities and the communities where he and his fighting men frequented, and he gave presents to those people. He was building credibility and received a favourable outcome. You know, I don't believe David's motives were wrong or misdirected. He was wise. He understood human nature. But he also understood that he needed to have these leaders of these communities on side if he was ever going to fulfill the Lord's plan for his life. And David was a remarkable leader. And he often sought the face of God and looked for his direction. And he learned from his past mistakes and applied that wisdom for the future decisions he made. And he saw something of the bigger picture of God and God's hand on Israel and the nation and her destiny in God's eternal purposes. And this was a simple act of kindness, the giving of gifts. And such a simple and practical act of generosity. You know, people needed to know that they are thought of, no matter the size or the amount of the gift. It's the thought and the action of giving unconditionally that remains in the heart of the receiver. And people can discern mostly the spirit of which something is given. And these receivers, in David's context, were greatly encouraged and they felt the support of a mighty warrior leader. And they trusted David and they were quite willing to entrust their resources and loyalty in a season of war and uncertainty. And David shared the spoils of victory with these friends, even though they didn't do the fighting. And it showed them that they were included in the celebration of victory. The despair and the plunder of their camp at Ziklag was such a demoralizing kick in the guts after David and his men were rejected by the Philistine nobles. And it's one of the most amazing wartime stories of rebounding against all odds. David's leadership was threatened. He personally lost his wives and children, and the hundreds of his mighty men were weeping, distressed and demoralized. So grieved that they were planning to stone David. Yet David requested a priest's ephod to seek God, and he abandoned himself to trust wholeheartedly. He put on again the priestly robe. We need to put on again our priestly robes and be clothed with Christ. David refocused, heard from God, rallied his men and rose to the occasion and recovered all that was lost and shared this victory with others. May we do the same. God bless you.

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3: Yes, good afternoon. You're listening to One Way Arvos with Alex and Pixie, and it is Water for Life Day, and might be a good idea just to do a quick tally update. We are, of course, asking you to help save lives. It's not very often where you get to actually save a life by putting in a little bit of money, but for $25, you can give fresh drinking water for life for one child. It's pretty remarkable. And so far, we have 41 people have stepped up and raised just over $1,000. So it's 41 people who have put money in so that we can... that means 41 children who are able to have fresh drinking water for life. Pixie, what have you got there to share with our wonderful audience?
4: Yes, so we're just looking at some of the ways that Convoy of Hope is helping bringing life with water. So another way is they're providing opportunity for education. So when schools have water, children no longer miss classes to fetch water. Girls who face the greatest barriers get to stay in school, and knowledge builds and futures are open.
3: Yeah, it's quite remarkable, isn't it? It's Water for Life Day. 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We want to see that needle moved from 41 people. Perhaps you'd like to jump on now, oneyfm.com.au, $25. Water for Life. Coming up in about 10 minutes or so, we're going to hear from Kevin Rose, the Vice President of International Program Growth with Convoy of Hope, and he's going to tell us a little bit more about what it takes to actually deliver clean water solutions to communities in Africa. But we're also going to play a testimonial, I suppose, from a young lady called Kikama. She's 11 years old. She's in grade 5. And she's already carrying water from streams contaminated by livestock, which has diseases like cholera causing dysentery and diarrhea in her community. So let's hear a little bit from her story.
5: Our life has changed a lot after getting water at school, because the water which we are getting here at school has become so helpful, as our parents are getting water right near where we are living. So the rest of activities are going very well at home. But also we as students, we are getting water for cooking. At school we are getting food. We are getting water for washing our clothes, for cleaning, doing all hygienic activities at school. So everything is going so well after getting water.

0: eniyo maji.
1: The water that we were going to collect right in the forest was not safe to drink because wild animals were drinking the same water, the livestock were drinking the same water, the same place, people were bathing there, washing right there, so the water was not clean, to which it has led to diseases like cholera, dysentery, and people were getting sick because of that water. It was not clean at all.
2: 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But we do have a very special guest with us today. Kevin Rose is the Vice President of International Program Growth at Convoy of Hope. And Kevin, if I've pushed the right buttons, I should be able to hear you now.
3: Hey, how are you?
2: I'm very well. Kevin, tell me a little bit about your role with Convoy of Hope.
3: Yeah, absolutely. Well, I feel like I've got the greatest job in the world, and that is I have friends all around the world, and I get to tell their story and make connections and try to bring hope and lasting change to communities. So it truly is a privilege. I've been doing it almost two decades and love being able to grow our family, and so it's such an honor to be extending that to Australia and now linking arms with you guys as we bring hope through water to communities.
2: Yeah, it really is quite remarkable, isn't it, that we're able to share life through water in Africa and right across the world. One of the questions I think about, Kevin, is how does it actually take place? What does it take to deliver?
3: So it truly is a privilege. I've been doing it almost two decades and love being able to grow our family. And so it's such an honor to be extending that to Australia and now linking arms with you guys as we bring hope through water to communities.
2: Yeah, it really is quite remarkable, isn't it, that we're able to share life through water.

0: places need a innovative solution like water catchment. But I think what I'd love to focus on is how we do it, no matter what the solution is, because that's really what enables us to say with confidence that it's water for life. And what I mean by that is we partner with these communities and we bring them to the table as a part of the solution, because we recognize that if they're not a part of the solution, it's not going to be a sustainable long-term effort. And so what I mean by that is everybody has value created in the image of God. They have something to contribute. So we go in and partner with communities, help assess the need, and help show them that they do have what it takes to, we're going to partner with them and bring the solution, but they have what it takes to maintain it. So we help them with everything from creating water committees to make sure they're positioned to maintain whatever the solution is for a long time to come. And that's truly what makes it sustainable and a solution for life. So as you know, it's a lot of different solutions when it comes to the technology, but the principle of sustainability is making sure that we are honoring the value and who the people are that we're serving and making them a part of the solution, because then it's their project and not just our project.
1: Thanks, Kevin. And I mean, it's easy for us here, isn't it, in the West, to take it for granted that we have fresh drinking water that comes out of the tap. But you know, you've been on the ground in 50 countries and seeing how this actually rolls out. What kind of impact do you see in the communities that go from a community where a child or a mother or a father had to walk many miles to get water, and suddenly there's water in their community? What kind of an on the ground impact does that have?
0: I mean, it's such a cascading or a compounding effect. I mean, it really, whenever you provide water where it wasn't, it was like you remove an obstacle that kept a community, kept individuals, and kept families from reaching their God-given potential. Now, it's everything for the practical side of they have more time back in their day to invest in education or invest in business. I mean, obviously, the health benefits are, there's so many of those. The children that are getting nutritious food are actually able to let the nutrients do the work in their body. People can unlock the potential of their land through growing vegetables, being able to unlock the potential of their animals by having water. I mean, it really is, I can't even begin to describe how it removes barriers whenever you eliminate that obstacle that exists for families. And it's so beautiful when you see it. And, you know, it's not that these people don't have what it takes. Again, like you said, we take it for granted in the West. We don't even often think about. I mean, sometimes we think about, do we want still or do we want sparkling?
1: Yeah, that's right.
0: Or what brand do we want, or what water bottle do we like? So I think we're so far removed from it. But when you do look at it at its purest level, water is just the absolute fundamental right, and it's such an important step for really flourishing to even happen in a community.
1: Yeah, what a remarkable ministry for Convoy of Hope to be able to, for $25, deliver clean water for a child for life, or $100 for a family. And what's the best way for people to donate today, Kevin? Can they go to the website, onewayfm.com.au? What's the best number for them to call?
0: Yeah, that's the best way, absolutely. And yeah, that's the best way. You guys have been doing an amazing job of pointing people there. And, you know, it is remarkable. $25 does make a difference. Like you said, $100 for a family of four. It's amazing. So we're happy for people to go to the website and be a part of it.
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0: God bless you. 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
4: I'm Mark Transfield. A missing hiker has been found alive more than a week after she went missing in the New South Wales Southern Highlands. Lily Hooper hadn't been seen since last Wednesday when she set out for a national park. Premier Chris Minns says she was found in the bush with half a bottle of water with her. Meantime, police have found a missing South Australian couple in northwest Tasmania. The 79-year-old man and 81-year-old woman left on Tuesday for a day trip but did not return. With a second day of searching underway, they were found today with minor injuries just south of Penguin. Australia's jobless rate has risen slightly in July and now sits at 4.5%. Around 16,000 people lost their jobs over the period, and there's been a slight decrease in the total number of hours worked. The increase is higher than most economists expected, potentially making an interest rate hike less likely when the Reserve Bank next meets. Meantime, Australia's debt levels will reach $1 trillion for the first time today. More from Federal Politics reporter Nelson Scott.
5: National debt will tip over $1 trillion, or roughly 34% of GDP, amid escalating costs across healthcare, housing and defence. It coincides with warnings interest payments are also taking up an increasing share of government revenue, leaving less money to spend on other services. Senior Minister Annika Wells claims Labor is moving to fix a problem inherited from the previous government.
6: We are trying to get the balance between helping people now while growing the economy.
5: But opposition leader Angus Taylor argues record government spending is increasing the burden on taxpayers.
7: Future generations pay it back or it turns up as inflation.
5: Global agencies have affirmed Australia's AAA credit rating, citing responsible fiscal management. Nelson Scott, Canberra.
4: Queensland police have charged a group of teenage boys over an alleged violent assault on another boy in Logan, south of Brisbane. Chloe Affleck reports.
8: The 14-year-old was allegedly hit, kicked and stomped on by the trio during the attack in Kingston last week, with the alleged offenders then fleeing the scene before help arrived. The victim was taken to hospital with serious injuries to his head and face. Following investigations, three boys aged 11, 14 and 17 have been charged with a combined 34 offences, including grievous bodily harm and common assault. All three will face the Beenleigh Children's Court on Monday. Chloe Affleck reporting.
4: Government doctors in Victoria will walk off the job this afternoon, taking industrial action for the first time in 20 years. President of the Victorian AMA, Dr. Simon Judkins, says patients will not be impacted.
9: We're not closing down hospitals. There are still going to be lots of doctors working in the hospitals in that area. Similar to what we would see maybe on weekends. So still well-staffed. All the emergency areas are still going to be looked after.
4: And Prince Harry and Meghan Markle are planning to return to Britain 6 years after leaving the country for the United States. The Duke and Duchess of Sussex and their two children are expected to relocate later this month to a non-royal residence. Checking the Aussie share market, the All Ords is trading up 22 points at 92.78. One Australian dollar is buying 71.1 US cents. This is Air National News. The five Sydney Swans players stood down by the club have been ruled ineligible for All Australian honours this season. It's understood Isaac Heaney has also been suspended by his sponsor Colgate. Tonight St Kilda takes on the Suns at Docklands. NRL and Round 25 kicks off tonight with the Storm hosting the Panthers. League great Josh Morris believes Nathan Cleary's decision to hold off contract negotiations may be stifling the Panthers' other business. The champion halfback has put extension talks on hold until the end of the season. Morris has told Sports Today that might be quietly frustrating for the club.
10: Because they've got to try and keep other players as well, don't they? They have to try and retain other players. And do they offer them less cash? Like, it can affect more than one player.
4: Turning to cricket, and Matt Renshaw is being backed to deliver in his return to the Australian Test side. The Queenslander replaces dropped opener Jake Weatherald for Saturday's rematch with Bangladesh and Mackay. Wicketkeeper Alex Carey says Renshaw can handle the pressure.
11: He's in a really good place mentally. His cricket's showing that. You know, he's got a young family now. Yeah, he's played some white ball cricket, so he's been around the group a fair bit in the last couple of years, and every challenge challenge that's come his way, he's really stood up.
4: Australian Independent Radio News.
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14: That's fantastic. 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Now let's take a look at one of the people that we are helping. This is Jonathan. He's an 11-year-old boy. And for Jonathan, there are days in a week that he doesn't drink any water. The journey to the water source is up to 12 kilometres each way through territory where wild animals roam. He helps his mum with the donkeys, but the water they bring back makes his stomach hurt. But that's all they've got. Let's hear Jonathan's story now.
16: We have a problem with water, and we are getting water very far from our home. My mom has to go fetch water for the family, and we use our donkeys to go to the spring and we get water. I don't drink water every day. We don't have water 3 days a week.
15: That was Jonathan, one of the children that we're helping in Africa to bring fresh water to him. 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
3: This is Alex and Pixie on Afternoons at One Way FM. And yes, it is Water for Life Day. We are teaming up with Convoy of Hope to get water, clean drinking water for people, specifically today in Tanzania. So Convoy of Hope works around the world, but this Water for Life Day, we're shining the spotlight on Tanzania, where the lack of water is confronting. Convoy of Hope spokespeople have recently returned from a village in Simanjiro, Tanzania. They met children there who often don't have water 3 days a week. Today, you can be a part of transforming the lives of people in this village and many others.
4: Yeah, thanks, Pixie. It's a bit of a grim reminder, isn't it, that while we take water for clean drinking water for granted, there are so many places around the world, and Tanzania it feels like a long way away, and yet these are people that we can help.
3: That's right. In Tanzania, almost 90% of the communities
4: 90%?
3: Yeah, don't have access to water that's safe, reliable and available on demand.
4: Well, that's hard. It's hard to fathom, isn't it? Particularly a place like Canberra where we can just turn on the tap and drink the water. But did you know, you're one of our wonderful One Way FM listeners, and you are listening to Alex and Pixie here on One Way Afternoons, and today is Water for Life Day. And you know what? For $25, that's all it takes to give one person fresh drinking water for life, or safe drinking water for life, and $100 can provide a family of four with safe drinking water as well. And what we're saying is today you're multiplying hope one drop at a time. And that's really it, isn't it? When I look at the glass of water you've got there, what a great privilege that is. One drop at a time, that's what we're doing, sharing hope.
3: That's right, Alex. And clean water is so important for our health. And it's just something that we take for granted.
4: Hey, Pixie, let's do a quick tally update. How many people have we served has our One Way FM community served so far today?
3: We've had 25 gifts, which is 66 people served with clean drinking water.
4: Wow, safe drinking water for life for 66 people because of you. 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And Pixie's been pulling out some songs all about water. What have we got coming up now?
3: The next one is Chris Tomlin, Waterfall.

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7: 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And I'm just having a look at some of the key information that we have for Water for Life. And it's important to know, Water for Life Day is not just happening here on One Way FM in Canberra, but it's happening across the Christian radio stations right around the country. But you know, every day millions of families right across Africa and the world, they're forced to access water that is unsafe and even deadly. Can you imagine the water in that glass is not just providing, you know, nutrient or water to your body, but it could actually kill you. And that's what many, many millions of people right across the world face. And for children and mothers, the search for water can be exhausting and dangerous, full of bacteria and parasites. And Convoy of Hope, which is our partner for today's Water for Life Day, they provide solutions which are tailored to the needs of the communities that require water. So some of the things that they do, they drill boreholes and they lay pipelines. In fact, I watched, Pixie, a documentary about how they do that. They go into a community and oftentimes members of the community will have to walk for hours, 3 or 4 hours in one direction just to get to a water source. And what Convoy of Hope does is help to drill a bore which has clean water and then they pipe it back into the village. They install water pumps and water towers, sanitation and hygiene training, and of course they do the maintenance. But not only that, they don't just go in, put the pipes in and then walk away, but they actually train and develop the skills in the community to be able to actually keep those resources going. So that's why we can say confidently with Convoy of Hope that for $25 you can give somebody safe drinking water, not just today or tomorrow, but for life. Hey, Pixie, I reckon we should hear another story from someone who's in Africa or somewhere close by.
6: Yeah, so Naomi is one of our beneficiaries and she is a 13-year-old girl who dreams of being a teacher, a lawyer or a member of parliament. But every day, instead of going to school, she walks for hours through dangerous terrain, past wild animals, just to collect water for her family. She carries as much as she can, but it's never enough. Let's hear from Naomi.
8: I don't wash my face every day because we have a big problem of water. When I come back from school and I go back home, sometimes we go and find water in a very far distance, in places where there are elephants. They are threatening us and have already destroyed those places in which we are getting water. So sometimes it's quite very difficult. Not always we do wash our face.

0: are asking for assistance of bringing us water right here in our village. When water will be here, we'll get some time to do other activities other than wasting a lot of time going to fetch water from a distance.
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4: Yes, it is Water for Life Day and you're with Alex and Pixie. We will be with you until 2 o'clock this afternoon. Well, cholera, typhoid, dysentery, they're all waterborne diseases that steal children's lives. But clean water means clean hands, proper toilets and hygiene education. Your $25 gift provides safe water for life for one person like the ones you've been hearing about today, helping a community become a healthier, safer place to grow up. These diseases, we only read about them, don't we, Alex?
5: Yeah.
4: Books from the pioneering days.
5: Yeah, you're quite right. It feels to us like a thing of the past, and yet for people, millions of people all across the world, it's very much a present danger, isn't it? That they are thirsty as we have been designed to be, and yet the water that they have access to is full of disease and does indeed lead to death. So it's quite remarkable, and it's a sobering fact. I'm looking at kind of longingly at your glass of water on the table there and thinking, wow, that is clean and fresh, and that is not going to kill you. But it's not necessarily the case in other parts of the world, like Tanzania, and we've been partnering with Convoy of Hope to bring water to communities that don't have it. And if you'd like to help contribute, we would really appreciate that. And I'm so thankful, you know, because I can put my presenter's hat on now, I can put my station manager's hat on at another time, but I look at, you know, the kind of the community that we have is so generous in supporting the station so that we have a Christian radio station here in Canberra, in the nation's capital. But you're also digging deep and helping to bring water for the livelihood of the people that don't have access to it.
4: That's right. And what a blessing to have Convoy of Hope who are putting in the hard yards, and we can just put up $25. And we can help simply just like that.
5: That's right. $25 gives one person safe drinking water for life. Quite remarkable. Or $100 is a family of four safe drinking water for life. What's our tally looking like? Pixie, I was worried we'd stalled on 66, but I refreshed it and it's jumped.
4: Oh, fantastic. So we are looking to get 600 people served with fresh, clean water. We have hit 70. So that is fantastic. Woo-hoo.
5: We've got a long way to go, though. We'd love 600.
4: 11.7%.
5: 70 is a start, but maybe that just gives you a little bit of urgency. We're here until 2 o'clock when David Webb. So many Davids here at the station. David Webb will take over from us at 2. But maybe we can leave him with a good number.
4: Yep.
5: Maybe we could get it up to 80 or even 90 people. Would you be part of that? 1-800-46-46-73 or even better, onewayfm.com.au to contribute. And we'd love you to go ahead and donate now. Here's another song from Carrie Underwood. This is called Something in the Water. And donate now.

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4: Well, cruising indeed. That's very, very funky for us, isn't it? Are you listening to Alex and Pixie here on Canberra's One Way FM? 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And we've been thinking about water all day, and we've got more coming. We take water, fresh water, for granted. But of course, the other thing that Convoy of Hope do when they bring water into a community is they don't just bring in drinking water, fresh, safe drinking water, but it also opens up the land to agriculture in a way that hadn't been before. So what water does, it actually, it's like taking a key and unlocking the land. So families can irrigate crops, livestock can survive in a dry season, veggies can grow where they once couldn't, and communities that depend on food aid instead start to produce their own food, which, man, I reckon that would transform a community. I know what it's like when we grow even just a little bit of food in our backyard. It transforms our own community at home, doesn't it? Can you imagine doing that on scale in somewhere like Tanzania or Africa? Truly wonderful. We are sitting at a tally of 70. Let me refresh and see whether you've jumped on during the songs. No, we're still at 70. Oh, gosh, that's actually is wonderful, and we appreciate it that you might like to contribute. $25 gives one person water, clean, safe water for life. 1-800-46-4673 or onewayfm.com.au. Well, Pixie, we are coming towards the end of our time here this afternoon.
5: That's right. We've got David coming up after us, but we will be signing off shortly. I would like to leave you with a Bible verse. This is Isaiah 41, verse 17 from the NIV. When the poor and needy seek water and there is none, and their tongue is parched with thirst, I, the Lord, will answer them. I, the God of Israel, will not forsake them. And we are God's hands and feet.
4: We sure are.
5: And we can pull together. Convoy of Hope are doing all the hard work. Let's back them financially.
4: That's right. We are his hands and feet, and Convoy of Hope are also the water pumps and the pipes, and perhaps we can be the wallets that helps to provide the resources to be able to put clean, safe drinking water into some of these communities. Pixie, what's the best way for people to donate right now?
5: You can do it by phone on 1-800-46-4673. 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
4: 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David Webb coming up to continue on the Water for Life Day here at One Way Afternoons. God bless you. 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
3: Being a mother of two with this problem of water is a big challenge to me, because sometimes you have to take care of the kids, at the same time you need water. So sometimes I have to leave my kids to the neighboring houses to go and find water. And sometimes going to find water, you might come across elephants on the way. So it's a bit difficult for me.
4: One Way News.
5: I'm Mark Dransfield. A body's been found in the New South Wales Southern Highlands, believed to be that of missing hiker Lily Hooper. A major search had been underway for the 18-year-old after she failed to return last Wednesday. Police say her body was found late morning and a report will be prepared for the coroner. A correction on this: initial word was that she had been found alive, but it now appears that her body has been found. The Australian government says it's outraged by Israel's decision not to pursue criminal proceedings over the deaths of seven aid workers in 2024. Australian woman Zomi Franken was among those killed in a strike on an aid convoy in Gaza, which the IDF says was the result of serious failures. Foreign Minister Penny Wong has called in Israel's ambassador to discuss the matter. Shadow Defence Minister James Patterson says the news is concerning.
6: Zomi Franken never should have been killed. It's a tragedy that she was, and it is incredibly concerning to hear this news out of Israel. I'll look forward to receiving a full briefing to understand why this decision was made.
5: The Victorian Premier's unveiled the long-awaited terms of reference for a royal commission into the state's corrupt construction sector. Stephanie Wacklewick reports.
7: More than 3 weeks after the new Premier called an independent probe into the state's construction centre, a commissioner has been appointed and the terms of reference have been finalised to uncover exactly what happened on the big build, how far it was infiltrated by CFMEU corruption and organised crime, and the role the government played. It will have the power to produce documents and could force private building companies, subcontractors, unions, current and former ministers and former premiers Daniel Andrews and Jacinta Allen to give evidence. The governor will sign off on the letters patent mini work, and the first hearings should begin before the election. Stephanie Wacklewick, State Parliament, Melbourne.
5: Soil testing at 10 childcare centres in New South Wales Far West has revealed toxic lead levels up to 10 times the national safety limit. Sean Bindley reports.
8: Only four of the affected sites at Broken Hill have been cleaned up, but the Environment Protection Authority argues it's up to individual operators to decide on soil remediation and whether to notify parents. Upper House Greens MP Kate Fairman says the lack of accountability is concerning.
9: So we don't know if the parents have been told. We don't know what's happened with the kids, and we don't know if they're still playing in that toxic dirt. Can you imagine if this was happening in Sydney? It is absolutely outrageous.
5: Astronomers have discovered what they describe as the fastest star ever observed in our galaxy. The BBC's Paddy Maguire has details.
10: The star, which is travelling at 25,000 kilometres a second, about 100,000 times faster than a commercial jet, is orbiting the supermassive black hole at the heart of the Milky Way. Scientists say its unusual proximity to that, rather than its speed, means they can use it as a probe to visualise how gravity is acting on space and time. Black holes, which lurk at the centre of almost every large galaxy, have a gravitational pull so strong not even light can escape. The researchers hope this star may reveal more about their enigmatic dominance in the universe.
5: The BBC's Paddy Maguire. This is AIR National News. Melbourne Stormfront rower Tui Kamakamitha has announced his immediate retirement on medical grounds. The Fijian captain finishes his career with 142 NRL appearances for the Storm and 23 tests for Fiji. Round 25 kicks off tonight with the Storm hosting the Panthers. AFL, and this evening it's the Saints versus the Suns at Docklands. Meantime, Essendon will appoint its new coach next week. Eddie Summerfield reports from Bombers training.
11: President Andrew Welsh, Chief Executive Tim Roberts, watching on at training. Tim Roberts addressing players this morning ahead of exit meetings next week.
12: That coach will be potentially most likely available to be part of those meetings.
11: Essendon's new coach will be appointed in the next 7 days. Interim Dean Solomon to also work out his own future.
12: My discussions will probably form on the back of the exits.
11: Sunday's clash against Port Adelaide could be Zach Merritt's last donning the sash.
12: Literally have no idea. I hope not.
11: Also a celebration for Andy McGrath being the first year captain's 200th game.
12: He just led it in an elite manner.
11: Eddie Summerfield, Tullamarine.
5: The International Tennis Integrity Agency has suspended Nick Kyrgios under the anti-doping program. Kyrgios has apologised to fans on social media after the Australian tested positive to cocaine. And another Socceroos player has secured a big move following the World Cup. Defender Alessandro Ciacati has joined Portuguese giant Benfica, moving from Italian club Parma. Australian Independent Radio News.
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0: fake it from, who was it by? Of course, Torren Wells, and featuring Aaron Cole. I got myself distracted, wonder why I couldn't hear my headphones. They weren't on my head. They were resting on my shoulder, which is something I shouldn't do for technical medical reasons. We were definitely not faking it here, talking about the need for water. When schools have water, children no longer miss classes to fetch water. Girls who face the greatest barriers stay in school. Knowledge builds, futures open. And we take water so granted. When I came in here, I put some water in a glass, out the tap, no qualms about drinking it. Some people prefer to boil water, but even so, that's what some people do. We have had so far 74 people served, 27 gifts. We have had gift amount has been $69.40. But let's hear one of the story from one of the people who this Water for Life project helps, which is in Tanzania.
1: These situations of lacking water is affecting my family in terms of if there is no water, my kids, they stay dirty, we don't cook, we don't wash, they don't go to school on time. Sometimes we sleep hungry, we don't eat because we don't cook. So that's very, very, very bad. So it's really, really affecting my family.
0: Yes, definitely. Not good if you don't have quick and free access to fresh water. And we'll be hearing a bit more about that when I have a guest coming in at about half an hour's time. Miska will be telling us more about this Water to Life program. But meanwhile, go to onewayfm.com.au and you can donate there. Or you can ring 1800 46 46 73. That's 1800 46 46 73. Here's Sarah Sina.

You know, if someone pushed past me in the queue right now or came up really close behind me, that'd be weird, right? And definitely rude. But I see it all the time on the roads with other drivers my age. Taking risks, tailgating, cutting people off, and being rude and aggressive on the roads isn't just annoying, it could kill someone. Which means real people, like the ones in this queue. Someone's dad, or sister, or girlfriend. So come on, ACT drivers. We're all in this together. Let's respect each other and keep each other safe. 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
1: There's a big difference that I've seen between the village that does not have water or enough water and the village that has enough water. 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
0: And we heard Susanna saying of the importance of getting fresh, clean water. 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
0: And this is the Convoy of Hope, Water for Life appeal. And I've got here in the studio, K-Man.
2: Good afternoon, everyone. Hey, good to be here with you here on Convoy for Life Day, because today, for just $25, you can give a child safe drinking water for life. $100 can provide a family of four with safe drinking water. You know what, today, you're multiplying hope, one drop at a time, literally.
0: And it is, I mean, such a common thing, water. Sometimes we seem to get too much of it in this country in some areas, sometimes.
2: Yeah.
0: Sometimes too little. They're certainly getting too little in England and Europe. But that compared to Africa, where many other places around the world where they can't just turn on the tap.
2: Yeah, I've seen, I was watching a documentary which you can watch up on Good TV. Yep. If you don't have it on the pay TV, because most people don't have pay TV nowadays. But anyway, you can watch it online. I digress.
0: Indeed.
2: Yeah, but... There was a documentary about how all these women, because, everyone's all doing their own sort of different chores. It's up to the women's chores is to walk anything up to 12K, so like a several-hour walk to the nearest watering hole from their village, and then do that walk all the way back again. Fortunately, it's like donkeys that are carrying the huge, gallon, things, tubs and all, but it can be a dangerous journey, hyenas and various other wild animals on the way. It's obviously a long, grueling one that some women even do when they're pregnant or freshly have given birth. So the difference you're making is Convoy for Hope are giving towns the equipment, the training, the tools that they need to be able to either run a pipeline or whatever the method is, so that they can access clean, safe, accessible water in their hometown and use that time that they were spending to collect the water to be able to do things like plant gardens, look after their kids, get an education.
0: Make a living with the business.
2: Yeah, and because, the people on the ground, the people living there, know how to maintain and everything, these resources that are being put in there, it's there for life.
0: Yep. So ring 1800 46 46 73 or...
2: Yeah, you can go to our website onewayfm.com.au to provide clean drinking water for life.
0: Come on, be courageous, donate something, please. And speaking of courageous, here's Casting Crowns and Courageous. We will make

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3: And it's such a simple way to give hope. $25 for each person. We've 85 people have been served, had 30 gifts, and I've got on the phone Mariska Maljum, who's Water for Life Day campaign manager. G'day, Mariska.
4: Hey, thanks for having me. Great to be here today.
3: Sure. I played earlier the clip from Susanna. I see she's a girl who spent her childhood collecting water from a swamp and thought water was meant to be dark green. That's pretty shocking, isn't it?
4: Yeah, that was shocking. I actually sat with Susanna, and she's the same age as my daughter, and I was trying to hide my shock when she told me that she actually thought water was meant to be dark green, because the only water she'd ever had to drink and the water she collected from a nearby stream was dark green and shared with animals. And yeah, to hear a child say that is just so shocking for us, especially as parents here in Australia.
3: Oh yeah, I mean, we sometimes get concerned and don't know about the water in a particular place we go on holiday to, and might end up boiling it, sometimes unnecessarily, but at least it looks, well, clear as water should.
4: Yeah, that's so true. And, you know, when we turn on the tap and drink, we know that the water we're drinking isn't unsafe. It's not full of bacteria and parasites or diseases that could, you know, waterborne diseases that could kill us or our children. And so we are so blessed here in Australia with the water that we have. And so, yeah, visiting Tanzania, it was a shock to me to learn that children are dying from dirty water. And in fact, around the world, we lose, you know, over 1,000 children a day from unsafe water and sanitation issues.
3: And how does Convoy of Hope bring water into villages?
4: The thing I love about Convoy of Hope is it's more than just drilling a well in a community and then leaving and hoping the well doesn't break. When we come into a community, we look at what water solution that particular village needs. And in the case of a village that I visited, it's going to involve kilometres of water pipes and solar-generated pumps. But yeah, in others, it might be something like a water filter. It's different for every village. And the thing that I love is we then journey with that community once water arrives, help them with their agriculture, help empower women to start businesses, and do feeding of children in schools. And so water is really just the starting point and brings life to a community.
3: So they just have to go to wherever you've got the water set up in the village and fill up what they want to fill up, and they've got fresh water to drink and to cook with and so on.
4: Yeah, and so for women and girls in particular who've had to spend half their day walking to collect water and having to carry that back home, facing dangerous journeys and things like wild animals, having water close by is just transformative. It gives them hours back in their day, and it gives them really their life back. And we do try to have the water source often in things like schools where everyone can access it, but it particularly benefits, you know, children.
3: Yeah, that's true. Of course, there'll be places where you haven't yet been able to provide them with the clean water, which I presume is part of the reason for this Water for Life campaign.
4: Yeah. Yeah, that is. And today we've just been blown away by the generosity of just everyday Australians who go, you know, life is tough for some of us financially at the moment, but to give someone clean water, you know, we believe that God has created everyone equal, and to be able to think of children who don't have something as simple as safe water to drink, you know, we believe that that's something that we can give to them. And so, yeah, $25 going without fish and chips on a Friday night, or giving up takeaway or some coffee for a

0: week, you know, in order to give someone water, I think it's something that's really resonating with people, and they're saying, yep, I can do that, or our family can do that.
1: That is great. And to do that, they just have to go to onewayfm.com.au or ring 1800 46 46 73. I see that you visited Tanzania and you saw the need there.
0: Yeah, I did. I actually sat with some of the children, and I tell you, it's one thing to read about things like this or hear about them on the radio, but when you're sitting in front of a child and that child is telling you they don't have water to drink every day, that's a heartbreaking moment. And for me, it was a moment of realizing just how having water is just so crucial, but it's the starting point for everything else. You know, we can't do children's feeding programs without water. People can't cook, people can't wash or bathe or have water for their children to drink. And so bringing water is just so critical, and it's great that One Way and your listening community can be part of it today.
1: And thanks to everyone out there who's donated so far. 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Thanks, Mariska, for the great work you do.
0: Thank you so much. And to everyone who's given, I really want to pass on our thank you. Thanks.
1: Thank you.
0: Thank you.

And there's no doubt in my mind that with a crowd so large, that there are many different people here who have come here for many different reasons. There's some people here tonight. You're here because somebody dragged you along and you had no idea what you were getting into. We're glad you're here and we hope you have a good time. There's some people here tonight that are here because they love Christian music and you came to hear some Christian bands play some good Christian music tonight. There are people here tonight because they simply love to gather together with your brothers and sisters in the faith in a time of celebration together. Many of us are here tonight because we truly, genuinely want to feel God's presence in this place. So Lord, we pray tonight you'd send your Holy Spirit to fall upon us. Lord, bring about freedom. Bring about healing tonight, Lord Jesus. Lord, speak to our hearts tonight and be glorified. It's in your name we pray and ask these things.

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3: One Way News.
4: I'm Mark Dransfield. Israel maintains its soldiers cannot be held criminally liable for the death of Australian aid worker Zomi Frankem. Ms. Frankem was one of seven humanitarian staff killed 2 years ago in an Israeli airstrike in Gaza. The foreign minister has met with the Israeli ambassador to express her outrage over the decision not to pursue criminal charges. But Hillel Newman says the aid convoy was travelling with armed personnel and had deviated from a pre-approved route.
5: It was a mistake in retrospect. But the findings of the court are that there was no criminal intention, there was no intention to hit at aid workers, and therefore there's no criminal responsibility.
4: The federal opposition claims every Australian household owes $100,000 as the nation's debt tips over $1 trillion. The debt pile is mainly made up of interest repayments and public spending on health, housing and defence. There's concern once federal and state debt is combined, the country will owe $2 trillion by the end of the decade. Liberal leader Angus Taylor says the federal government must take responsibility for the situation.
6: It has to be paid back. There's two ways to do that. Future generations pay it back, or it turns up as inflation. And debt does often turn up as inflation sooner rather than later. And we should be deeply worried about it.
4: Meantime, Australia's jobless rate has risen slightly in July, now sitting at 4.5%. The result could make an interest rate hike less likely. Police say the body of missing hiker Lily Hooper has been found more than a week after the teenager failed to return from a trip in the New South Wales Southern Highlands. A major search has been underway in National Park after the 18-year-old was reported missing last Wednesday. The body was located late this morning. A report will be prepared for the coroner. Brisbane will soon see new homes built on blocks smaller than a tennis court following a major zoning overhaul. Georgina Winter has more on that.
7: Brisbane City Council has overwhelmingly voted to approve new planning rules for low-medium density residential zones. Taking effect next month, the minimum lot size will be slashed from 260 square metres to just 120. Building heights will be able to reach four stories in designated areas, while low-density blocks within 300 metres of shopping centres can be split into 300 square metre lots. Lord Mayor Adrian Schrinner says the changes aim to boost housing supply, unlocking up to 6,000 new homes by 2032. Georgina Winter, Brisbane.
4: Overseas now, and South Korea says its annual joint military drills with the US will be cut 6 days short at the request of the United States. The American president has this week announced the scaling back of exercises and has flagged a fresh meeting with the North Korean leader. Donald Trump says he doesn't believe Kim Jong-un poses a threat while he is in office.
8: It was an exercise against North Korea. When I'm friendly with him, I don't see anything happening for certainly 2.5 years. It's not going to happen with me, but I don't see anything happening. And I was not happy when South Korea said, no, they're not interested in helping us with the Hormuz Strait.
4: This is Air National News. Essendon Chief Executive Tim Roberts has addressed players about the Bombers' next coach. The club's season ends on Sunday against Port Adelaide. Interim coach Dean Solomon says he's told players an announcement is imminent.
9: You know, early next week, they'll announce a coach and that coach will be potentially most likely available to be part of those meetings.
4: Tonight, the Saints take on the Suns. Panthers coach Ivan Cleary will reach a special milestone tonight, overseeing his 500th NRL game as a head coach. Round 25 will kick off with Penrith away to the Storm in Melbourne. Panthers fullback Dylan Edwards says it's an incredible achievement.
10: 500, that's an incredible feat. 500 games coaching NRL, so yeah. He's seen everything and done everything in the game hopefully get a win for him.
4: And the world's best golfer, Scottie Scheffler, says he'd welcome back LIV players with open arms should the breakaway tour fall over. The long-term future of LIV is in doubt, and Scheffler believes the top players would add value to the PGA Tour's tournaments.
11: Having those guys come back and competing with whatever happens with LIV, whether those guys want to leave, or I think for me, being able to compete against the best players in the world, there's certainly some guys on that tour that can compete out here.
4: And the Hockey Roos have played out a four-all draw with Chile at the Women's Hockey World Cup. Australian Independent Radio News.
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13: Here's Emerson Day and Get Behind Me, kicking off the music for this second or last hour of Thursday afternoon with myself, David Webb, with you until around about four.
14: When fear like a viper strikes and worry starts to creep,

0: Love and discipline. Two words that we rarely, if ever, put together. We crave love's warmth, but flinch from discipline's sting. Yet real love isn't soft. It's strong enough to confront that which harms us. A parent who never corrects isn't loving. They're neglectful. In the same way, God's discipline isn't rejection. It's restoration. Hi, I'm Bernie Diamond, and welcome again to Fresh. The book of Revelation in the New Testament feels somewhat strange. Its visions of thrones and beasts and trumpets and stars seem like scenes from another universe. It's dazzling, mysterious, almost alien. Yet behind all that otherworldliness lies something profoundly human. Jesus speaking to his people, not from a distance, but right at our front door. Revelation chapter 3, verses 19 and 20. I correct and punish the people I love. So show that nothing is more important to you than living right. Change your hearts and lives. Listen, I stand at the door and knock. If you hear my voice and open the door, I'll come in and eat with you, and you'll eat with me. In a book full of cosmic imagery, this moment is startlingly intimate. The Almighty knocks quietly, personally, on the door of our hearts. He's not shouting from the heavens. He's waiting in love, asking us to let him in. Discipline feels painful at the time, and yet it clears the clutter that keeps us from fellowship with him. It opens space for the presence that satisfies every longing. And when we open the door, the outcome isn't condemnation, it's communion. Imagine the King of all creation sitting across the table from you, breaking bread, sharing laughter, whispering peace. That's what his correction leads to, not distance, but closeness. From now until eternity, the one who disciplines in love also delights to dine with us. That's God's word, fresh for you today. Now, don't forget, there is such power in God's word. So if you'd like to go a bit deeper, you can receive these fresh devotional messages every day. Just stop by at freshdevotional.org to subscribe. It's really quite amazing how God will speak into your life through his word. Again, that web address is freshdevotional.org.
1: Thanks for another talk from Bernie Diamond. Back to the music. We'll be hearing a little bit more about this Water for Life Day in just a short while. But meanwhile, here's Charmaine and All the Lights.

0: God is light. 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
1: 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On One Way.

0: Death and Beer, I should say, accompanied by Joel Barnes and Only One That Matters. And many people matter in various places around the world which don't have, literally don't have water on tap, but Convoy of Hope, for their Water of Life, which is the appeal on at the moment, are helping to change that. We've got an increase, 87 people have been served, 31 gifts, total amount raised, $2,183.95, with an average gift amount of $70.45.
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1: Here is an amplified promise from the book of John, chapter 11, verses 25 and 26, to inspire and encourage you. Jesus said to her, "I am myself the resurrection and the life. Whoever adheres to, trusts in, and relies on me, although he may die, yet he shall live. And whoever continues to live and has faith in, cleaves to, and relies on me, shall never actually die at all. Do you believe this?"
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2: When we get water in a nearby place where we are living, this is going to make our life change, because the time in which we were using to go to collect water, which are long, very long, long hours, that time will be used to do other economic activities, like maybe we can open a shop and do other small businesses, which are going to improve our life. 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
6: After the next song, we're going to hear an interview that Kay Mann has done with Julia Bell, Director of Mission and Programs at Convoy of Hope, on this Water for Life Day. Here's Stacey Orico, and There's Gotta Be More to Life.

0: Here's Cayman now speaking with Julia O'Bell. She's the Director of Mission and Programs at Convoy of Hope.
1: Hey, Julia.
2: Hi, Kieran. It's so wonderful to be with you.
1: So it's Water for Life Day. Can you share with the listener what the day is all about?
2: Yeah, I would love to. And I just want to thank everyone also who have been giving so far. Your generosity is changing lives. But Water for Life Day is an incredible day where Christian radio communities all across Australia come together and they provide life-giving water to those in urgent need. And we've discovered that it only takes $25 to bring safe drinking water to one person for life. And our focus today is a community in Tanzania called Simanjaro.
1: And you have seen the impact that unsafe drinking water can have.
2: Our team actually have. I haven't been there myself yet, but I'm going to be visiting Tanzania and the Water Project as the water lands in the village in October this year. But yeah, our team definitely are there, and we've actually got Convoy of Hope Tanzanians actually on the ground on a daily basis helping with these communities.
1: Yeah. So what is the impact of unsafe water on women and girls, and what is the hope?
2: Yeah. I mean, there's so many horrific realities when a community doesn't have safe drinking water. And I mean, one massive statistic to wrap our heads around is that women and girls across the world are spending over 250 million hours every single day walking to fetch water because they don't have safe water in their own communities. And so the reality is, if a community has safe drinking water, you've got women and girls who it's their primary responsibility to go and collect this water, and they're walking up to 7 kilometres in one way, one direction to get this water, then 7 kilometres back carrying the actual water. You're giving them back their life. So not only are you giving them life by providing safe water, but you're giving them back their life. So you've got girls who are fetching water who are not able to go to school because safe drinking water is brought into their community, are able to go back to school. And as a mum, who have put children through school, to think that my children could not have gone to school because they have to go and fetch water for the day is just like an unthinkable thought for someone living in Australia. So much happens. Women are able to start small businesses when they're not fetching water. They're able to look after their children. You know, these incredible people in Tanzania have hopes and dreams just like we do. And we're able to, they're able to dream again when water is accessible to them. So it's pretty amazing.
1: Yeah, no, it's pretty amazing. Just the difference of having water to your home, something that we take for granted so much. But yeah, and you're saying in October it's going to be delivered to this town.
2: Yeah, very exciting. So our team are going back to Tanzania to join our Convoy of Hope Tanzania crew as this water is delivered, this safe drinking water is delivered to their community. And most of these people have never seen clear water before.
1: Wow.
2: And
1: and you're saying in October it's going to be delivered to this town.
2: Yeah, very exciting. So our team are going back to Tanzania to join our Convoy of Hope Tanzania crew as this water is delivered, this safe

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1: It's just $25 to provide safe drinking water for the day, for life. 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

0: this Wonderful Life Day, but more importantly, thanks for the people who have given. We would like to get a lot more. We've only had 87 people served. We aim to get 600, so there's still time to donate to the Water to Life appeal. I'll be back again next Thursday at the usual time, between 1 and 3. Takes up the news, Danny Gokey and Jesus Over Everything, and then Brooke Fraser and Therapy.
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1: news.
2: I'm Mark Dransfield. The Australian Border Force has crippled a major international smuggling ring following a joint operation with Chinese authorities. Jack Fenwick reports.
3: The operation led to the seizure of more than $92 million worth of illicit tobacco destined for Melbourne and Sydney. Acting on intelligence shared by Beijing, officers intercepted more than 100 shipping containers between January and May, with 91 of those carrying 60 million illegal cigarettes and 60 kilos of loose leaf tobacco. Chinese authorities have arrested 60 people linked to the smuggling of the Southeast Asian manufactured cigarettes. Jack Fenwick reporting.
2: The federal government says Israel has not held its soldiers sufficiently accountable for the death of an Australian aid worker. Zomi Frankham was one of seven humanitarian staff killed 2 years ago in an Israeli airstrike in Gaza. The Israeli ambassador says both the IDF and the aid convoy made mistakes leading up to the incident, but Foreign Minister Penny Wong says there remain many unanswered questions.
4: We still have not had a satisfactory explanation of why the strike occurred in a humanitarian fire control zone. And after High Command had directed the brigade commander not to engage the convoy.
2: New South Wales police have addressed the media following the discovery of hiker Lily Hooper's body. Chris McCarthy has more.
5: Rescue crews located the 18-year-old at about 11:30 after 8 days of searching the Natai National Park. Conflicting reports about the teenager's condition spread quickly before police confirmed an hour later Lily's body had been found. Premier Chris Minns relaying the news during a budget estimates hearing in Parliament.
6: It seems as if the early advice was wrong.
7: Can we stop the clock,
6: and,
7: please?
6: Lily's body's been found, and she's been found deceased.
5: The Prime Minister and Opposition Leader have led a minute's silence in Federal Parliament after expressing their condolences to Ms Hooper's family. Chris McCarthy, Sydney.
2: Meantime, police have found a missing South Australian couple safe in northwest Tasmania. The 79-year-old man and 81-year-old woman left for a day trip on Tuesday but didn't return. They were found today with minor injuries. The Victorian Premier says nothing will be off limits in a royal commission into corruption in the state's building industry. The inquiry will have the power to call any public servants to give evidence and will report back in a year's time. Ben Carroll says the terms of reference are far-reaching.
8: Nothing is off limits. They cover the conduct of the CFMEU, construction companies, labour hire firms, consortia and criminal actors on Victoria's major projects. And they cover the role of government.
2: The Cancer Council is marking 40 years of Daffodil Day today. Spokeswoman Naomi Watson says the successful campaign over the years means they've been able to fund incredible treatments and prevention measures.
9: We're on track to be the first country in the world to eliminate cervical cancer, driving down smoking rates, protecting people with better sun smart behaviours.
2: And briefly overseas, Prince Harry and Meghan are planning to return to live in Britain 6 years after leaving for the US. The Duke and Duchess of Sussex are expected to permanently relocate later this month to a non-royal residence. This is AIR National News. First to tennis, and it was not a great night in Cincinnati for two Aussies, as Air Sport's Paul Walsh reports.
10: The Australian representation of the Cincinnati Open has concluded with both Alex de Minaur and Chris O'Connell defeated in their round of 16 matches. O'Connell found the going tough against the tournament's number 6 seed Taylor Fritz, going down in straight sets 6-4, 6-3, while de Minaur was also defeated in straight sets by Arthur Fields from France 6-3, 6-4. Meanwhile, 17-year-old Cruz Hewitt has been granted a wildcard entry to next week's Winston-Salem tournament, the final warm-up event to the US Open. Paul Walsh for Air Sport.
2: In AFL, the Suns will be without Christian Petrarca, Will Powell and Sam Collins due to injury when they take on the Saints tonight. Meantime, Jake Stringer has confirmed Saturday night's game against Adelaide will likely be his last for Greater Western Sydney. The forward's planning to continue his career in Victoria next season, but did not reveal which club he could move to. NRL and Round 25 kicks off tonight with the Storm hosting the Panthers. Melbourne front rower Tui Kamakamitha has announced his immediate retirement on medical grounds. And Australian wicketkeeper Alex Carey has given Matt Renshaw a glowing endorsement ahead of his test return against Bangladesh this weekend. Australian Independent Radio News.
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14: 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And that's what we are celebrating today, the fact that water brings life. In fact, we at One Way FM celebrate the water of life every day. And we know that Jesus is the water of life. But we know in the physical that we need water to survive, a fundamental thing. Today, for just $25, you can give a child safe drinking water for life. $100 can give a family safe drinking water. That's what Convoy of Hope does, amongst many other things. One thing they do is provide water solutions tailored to the needs of communities in parts of Africa and around the world where they don't have access to safe drinking water. They do this by drilling boreholes, laying pipelines, installing water pumps and water towers, installing sanitation and hygiene, doing sanitation and hygiene training, basic hygiene training that isn't known to many of these people, and also doing maintenance training so that the locals can make sure that these water pumps are still working into the future. That's why $25 gives a child water for life. You can get on board 1800 46 46 73 oneyfm.com.au. We're going to be talking more about Water for Life Day throughout the day as we head to Honour and Glory Firm Foundation.

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Ghost in the Graveyard, Caleb and John on One Way Home with PJ on a Thursday afternoon. Not a Tuesday. I'm a bit confused. But another day starting with T and ending in Y. And I'm here because it is Water for Life Day. We are partnering with Convoy of Hope to bring Water for Life Day. Just $25 will give a child access to safe drinking water for life. Around the world, 395,000 children under the age of five die every year from entirely preventable waterborne diseases. That's a staggering number. That's nearly 1,100 children every day for something as simple as not having access to clean, safe drinking water. And that's why Convoy of Hope step in. They work around the world, do many things, but on this day, we're shining the light on what they do in places like Tanzania, where they bring water to communities. And they do that by putting in wells and pipe systems and bore equipment and those sort of things. Being able to get access to clean water for many people. In Tanzania, 90% of communities don't have access to clean water. We're going to be talking about half an hour's time with someone who will talk a little bit more about the type of contaminants that come in water and what does it mean when we say unsafe drinking water. But it is a staggering amount, isn't it, of picky young people who don't have access to something that we take for granted, that we can just run a tap and get, or, you know, pop down to any shop and buy a bottle of water. 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

Young and Free on Canberra's One Way Home. PJ with you on this Thursday. Moon's on having a break, but I'm here because it is Water for Life Day. A really exciting day when you can give the gift of water, something so basic that we take for granted, to a child in Africa. And we're particularly focusing on Tanzania during this week. It's many millions of families across Africa are forced to use water that's unsafe or often forced to walk long distances to get access to water. And in the preparation for this particular campaign, there was a documentary that had come out, and in that it shares about even stories of women giving birth on their way to go and collect water. How terrifying that would be. Not only are you many, many hours away from hospital to start with, but you're even further away because you've gone to go and collect water. But Quantum of Hope are able to bring water into communities thanks to just simple, pumps and tanks and pipes and those sort of bits of infrastructure. About $25 will be able to give a child water. We're very soon going to hear a testimony from one of those children. But first, Sidewalk Prophets and looking up. I need to look up and read the song. One Way Home this afternoon. OneWayFM.com.au is a place to donate.

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1: Air News headlines. I'm Mark Dransfield. Making news today, the Australian government says it's outraged by Israel's decision not to pursue criminal proceedings over the deaths of seven aid workers in 2024. Australian woman Zomi Frankham was among those killed in a strike on an aid convoy in Gaza, with the Israeli ambassador expressing grief but claiming the convoy deviated from a pre-approved route. Australia's debt levels will reach $1 trillion for the first time today. It's mainly made up of interest repayments. Australia's jobless rate has risen slightly in July, now sitting at 4.5%, and the result could make an interest rate hike less likely. A body's been found in the New South Wales Southern Highlands, believed to be that of missing hiker Lily Hooper. Brisbane will soon see new homes built on blocks smaller than a tennis court following a major zoning overhaul. And Prince Harry and Meghan Markle are planning to return to Britain 6 years after leaving the country for the United States. In air sport, the five Sydney Swans players stood down by the club have been ruled ineligible for all Australian honours this season. Melbourne Storm front rower Tui Kamakamitha has announced his immediate retirement on medical grounds. And the International Tennis Integrity Agency has suspended Nick Kyrgios under the anti-doping program after he tested positive to cocaine. These stories and more today. This is Air News.
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6: You can, or you can call 1-800-46-46-73. 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And we're going to hear in a second from Naomi. She's 13 years old, lives in Tanzania. She dreams of being a teacher, a lawyer, or maybe even a member of parliament. But every day, instead of going to school, she has to walk many hours to collect water. Let's hear her story.
7: I don't wash my face every day because we have a big problem of water. When I come back from school and I go back home, sometimes we go and find water in a very far distance, in places where there are elephants. They are threatening us and have already destroyed those places in which we are getting water. So sometimes it's quite very difficult. Not always we do wash our face.
6: Is Naomi. When schools have safe water, children come. 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
3: I want my home with PJ on a Thursday afternoon. We are bringing water to children in Africa today. Water for Life Day with Convoy for Hope. Hey, very soon I'm going to be talking with someone who's got a nickname of Dr. Dirt. He's a scientist, an expert in the field of agriculture and of water. And we're going to have a bit of a chat about exactly what the problem is with getting access to water in Africa. Stick around for that. Before that, the saga set fire.

0: Saga set fire on One Way Home this afternoon. And I am joined by Jason Strobel, who is a Senior Fellow of Science and Agriculture. Thanks for joining us, Jason.
1: Hey, thanks for having me, and also everybody who's listened to me on their drive home.
0: Now, you have a very interesting nickname of Dr. Dirt. Tell us a little bit about that.
1: I have a PhD in soil science, and I love dirt. I love talking about it, and so I've affectionately been called Dr. Dirt for the last 15, 16 years.
0: It is certainly something very unique, a very special thing to be an expert in, but a really important thing as we think about today being Water for Life Day, and water for many people around the world, and particularly in Africa, becomes contaminated and has impact on health. How does water become sort of so contaminated, and what does it mean for people in Africa?
1: That's a great question. Really, it is, and sometimes it's a lack of sanitation. Something as very elementary as don't poop where you eat, don't eat where you poop, where you get bugs and parasites and bacteria, worms that can pass through from the soil to the plant, to an animal, into an animal's excrement. That can happen on the human side. There's all kinds of bacteria, viruses that just get into the environment. And then when water is on the surface and doesn't have time to go through the soil and really be filtered out naturally, it is full of those contaminations. And when water's dirty, those bacteria, the parasites, they actually will hang on to the soil particles and cling to them. And unfortunately, when you have dirty water, they talk about statistically that almost 1,000 kids a day die around the world from waterborne illness because they don't have access to clean and safe water. But it does start with really poor hygiene, and then water that runs off and animals that poop in the water, and that's where it starts, and that's kind of where the whole system kind of breaks down.
0: It is a staggering number, that, isn't it? 1,000 children a day who are dying from simply not having access to clean water, which is something we take for granted. On this Water for Life Day, we're asking our listeners to partner with Convoy for Hope. And Convoy for Hope doesn't just provide water, but they provide longer-term solutions as well, and work with communities on improving access to water, improving their soil, improving agriculture, and many other things. Work with community.
1: I didn't mean to jump on you there, but yeah, Convoy comes around the community with, you know, really working with community leaders, with stakeholders,
0: communities on improving access to water, improving their soil, improving agriculture, and many other things. Work with community.
1: Yeah, sorry, I didn't mean to jump on you there,

0: We work with women and with girls, with business and hygiene and life skills. And then we will come along working with students and with women and in men and farms to help that community grow the right food at the right time for them nutritionally, so that Convoy is letting and building up and empowering an entire community, so that Convoy can back away and we've given them the tools to continue to live and to thrive with the great talents and abilities and gifts that God's given them. They just really haven't the opportunity to start. And that's where the clean and safe water, you know, starts to come in, because when a community gets clean and safe water, that opens the door for not having to walk as far and be able to get it. And you get kids in school, and that gives opportunity. And water then allows us to be able to have a thriving agriculture industry, where perhaps some of the lack of water has kept it from being able to thrive. And that's what Convoy does, is we just wrap around the community and empower the leaders and the stakeholders in the community to take care of themselves in a sustainable way by giving them the tools in the toolbox so that they can thrive and be the people that God has ultimately created them to be.
1: Amen. Amen. And our listeners can donate now by calling 1-800-46-46-73 or by going online oneway.fm.com.au and by clicking the link to Convoy of Hope's Water for Life Day. Jason, Dr. Dirt, thanks very much for having a chat to us today.
0: Thank you for having me, and thank you to all of your listeners who have been so generous today and helping families in Tanzania be generationally changed.

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0: One Way News.
1: Hello there, I'm Terry Daniel. The Albanese government says Australia's jobless rate remains at historic lows despite a rise in unemployment. Latest data shows the jobless rate increased to 4.5% in July. The economy shed almost 16,000 positions over the month. But Employment Minister Amanda Rishworth says the jobs market is still relatively resilient.
2: It has been expected that we would see some softening in the labour market, but I would point to comparing that with historical standards. We have an unemployment figure with a 4 in front of it, 4.5%. That is historically a very low number.
1: A national review has found Australian foster and kinship carers are being forced to cover more expenses out of their own pockets. The Institute of Family Studies report shows government care allowances are failing to cover rising living and medical costs, resulting in a carer shortage. Adopt Change Chief Executive Renee Lee says more needs to be done to prevent children from living without a family.
3: It costs 12 to 18% more to raise a child not born to you through foster care. If we want to see children safely in an alternative home, then we need to ensure that carers are provided with enough funds to do so.
1: A moment of silence has been held in federal parliament in honour of the family of a missing hiker after a body was found in the New South Wales Southern Highlands. Crews spent 8 days searching after 18-year-old Lily Hooper did not return from a hike last Wednesday. Her body has been located. Opposition leader Angus Taylor says he can't imagine what her loved ones are experiencing.
4: Such news would be a nightmare for any parent. And we grieve for Lily's wider family and friends too. Lily loved bushwalking. And that only compounds the tragedy of her death.
1: The ship, the Young Endeavour, has arrived in Brisbane after an 11-day voyage from Sydney. The tall ship is manned by Aussies aged between 16 and 23, guided by specially trained Navy personnel. Commander Gavin Dawes says crew members leave with lifelong skills.
5: It's not a military program. It's all about us taking young people to sea and giving them an experience of sailing a tall ship.
1: Briefly in other news, more than 1,000 greater crested terns have died on 3 remote islands in South Australia in mass mortality events being linked to the H5 bird flu. Investigations are also underway into a suspected case in a little penguin on Kangaroo Island. A separate mass mortality event is also being investigated in Tasmania, where 28 penguins and 3 crested terns have been found dead. Victorian Premier Ben Carroll has accepted there will be adverse findings against the government after declaring nothing will be left off limits in the long-awaited Royal Commission into corruption on government infrastructure projects. And prosecutors have urged the Court of Appeal to reject Erin Patterson's bid to overturn her murder conviction, arguing the case against her was overwhelming. The Crown has also rejected claims Patterson was effectively forced to give evidence at her trial over fatal mushroom poisonings at Leongatha and was also subjected to unfair questioning. This is AIR National News. The world's best golfer, Scottie Scheffler, says he'd welcome back LIV players with open arms should the breakaway tour fall over. The long-term future of LIV is in doubt, and Scheffler believes the top players would add value to the PGA Tour's tournaments.
6: Having those guys come back and competing with whatever happens with LIV, whether those guys want to leave or, I mean, you got to ask them, but I think for me, being able to compete against the best players in the world, you know, there's certainly some guys on that tour that can compete out here.
1: NRL news, and Kevin Walters is poised to quit as Kangaroos coach to take up a lucrative offer with English club St Helens in the Super League. The Telegraph reports Walters will remain Australia's coach through until the end of the Rugby League World Cup in November. And Brisbane Broncos coach Michael Maguire is scoffing at suggestions Ezra Mann wants to quit the embattled club. Ahead of tomorrow night's clash with the Canberra Raiders, Maguire blamed gossip for the reports surrounding his star 5'8".
7: Social media. It's a good old game, that one. But no, there's nothing in that. Ezra's got a couple of years to go on his contract, so he's a Bronco. Have you seen that tattoo on his back? He loves the club.
1: Australian cricketer Cameron Green says he abandoned some modern technical changes and returned to the more traditional approach before notching up a test century during the first test against Bangladesh.
8: Previous few tours or years, tried to get to off stump, try to play probably a slightly more aggressive game early rather than just kind of letting it happen.
1: Sports action tonight, and in the AFL, St Kilda take on the Gold Coast Suns at Docklands, and in the NRL, the Melbourne Storm are playing the Penrith Panthers in Melbourne. Australian Independent Radio News.
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12: 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As we continue to give water to children in Africa, we're focusing on Tanzania, where Conference of Hope works and brings water. 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One of the leading killers of children under five is due to lack of water. 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And they don't just bring water. They collaborate with local leadership in education, in working with governments and local churches. 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You can donate now, 1800 46 46 73.

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3: Or by calling 1-800-46-46-73. $25 gives one person access to safe drinking water. And that person might be like Niyisu, a 25-year-old mother of two, who while she's pregnant, she was trying to get water. Elephants were chasing her on that path. On days there's no water, her family can't cook, bathe and drink. Her children go hungry. Let's have a listen to this testimony now.
4: There are days in which when we don't have water, we have nothing like to do because we can't cook, we can't bath, we can't drink, we can't do anything. So it becomes very hard that day. Maybe we go to ask food from other people or a little water to drink so as to survive. The children are staying hungry because there is no water.
3: Such a sad reality, isn't it, BG?
5: It is indeed, and water is such a key component of so many things in our life. I mean, we need it to grow things. Our blood is predominantly made up of water.
3: I think our bodies are mainly water, isn't it?
5: Yeah, our bodies are 87% water.
3: Yeah.
5: So if you're not getting clean water in there, how is your body surviving? And I heard earlier on, I've heard Alex and Pixie, I've heard K-Man and Holbo today talk about it. Water is such a significant resource, and I've heard many presenters today mention how we take it for granted, but Jesus said that he was the living water.
3: Mm.
5: And we have the ability within our hands to be his living water to these people who need to see Jesus. And living water is a beautiful picture of giving them Jesus through our donations.
3: That's right. And you know, through $25, which is giving them the physical aspect of water, you know, we do hope that they were able to give them the spiritual aspect as well as kind of a hope that
5: absolutely
3: do activities and programs that partner with churches as well. We're focusing on their water program and because it's such a vital thing, but they as a ministry do so many things in other aspects.
5: If I can just take it one step further, PJ, the word mentions in Revelation about the water, and that the water there symbolises life, healing and the kingdom of God when it mentions the river of water of life as clear as crystal. So, yeah, it is such a significant thing to people. I mean, take their water away and that's one way to really hurt any village or any city, fresh water. And so it is such a significant resource. We can never underestimate the gift that we're giving. It is life.
3: Mm, absolutely. 1-800-46-46-73 or onewayfm.com.

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3: Or you can call 1800 46 46 73. Just this one day of the year, Water for Life Day, where we partner with Convoy for Hope to bring water to people in Tanzania. And BG, you've got some fun facts there about Tanzania.
4: Yeah, Tanzania, the Serengeti National Park is in Tanzania. The culture in Tanzania, 56% Christian, 35% Islam. Let me see, they are a lower middle income country, and 67 million is their population, which is a significant number.
3: It is, and in many places of Tanzania, women and girls walk up to 12 kilometres to get water.
4: Well, I heard you say that earlier. That's 12 kilometres with an empty bucket, but it's also 12 with a full bucket or barrel or whatever they're using. Mm. So that trip back is not easy.
3: No, not at all. Not at all. It's estimated that right around the globe that people spend 250 million hours a day just collecting water, most of them women and children. Men will be working in the fields and trying to find food, and women and children will be finding water. In 7 out of 10 households have no access to water, and the burden falls to women and girls. Staggering statistics.
4: Yeah, it would be impacting all parts of their society as far as washing, growing crops, anything. It's the hygiene is significant, but I believe they have food, but if you don't have the water to go with the food, then you can't take in the minerals and so forth. Your body doesn't have the capability to absorb the important minerals and so forth that are coming out of the food. So,
3: well, and as we heard from Dr. Dirt earlier in the show, that many of these communities don't even have food because they don't have water. That, you know, water is the essential thing for life.
4: Amen. And for us, water is essential for our life. It's the same thing. It's you know, if we go without water, I'm not really good at drinking water on a daily basis, so not a real water drinker, but I know I should drink more.
3: Well, this talk of water is actually making me thirsty, so I want to get a drink very soon. Stick around. We're going to be talking with the National Director of Convoy of Hope to talk a bit more about what Convoy of Hope does. But first, Washed by the Water from Need to Breathe.

0: Need to Breathe, washed by the water while my home with PJ and BG on a Thursday afternoon. And we are joined by Convoy for Hope National Director Joel Abell. Thanks for joining us, Joel.
1: Hey, guys. Thanks. Thanks for having me.
0: You've obviously had a very busy day as we are celebrating Water for Life Day with you. We're partnering with you to be raising this vital funds to bring water to people in Tanzania who need it most. And you recently went to Tanzania to see, I guess, the impact of what our donations will be doing.
1: Yeah, I did. I've actually was in a couple of different communities, one who have not had water, and so you could see the desperation of this dry, dusty, hot community, and there's no water around anywhere in that community. They actually have to walk several kilometres, a couple of hours each way, to go and get water from a water source that it's where the animals go. Sometimes you get chased by elephants and hyenas, but you've got to walk through the bush to get to this place. That's what they've been doing for years and years. And then I had the chance to go to another community where we've actually, Convoy of Hope actually has been serving in that community for 5 years, and they've had water, and watching the difference in the kids and the wash stations we've created and the toilet block and the greenhouse garden that they've got. They've got the growing their own vegetables and there's water everywhere. It is just so different. So I'm excited that, you know, Water for Life Day, what we can do today is help this other community in Simanjaro.
0: It's true that, you know, the impact of water, it's not just about drinking, but it is about sanitation, it's about hygiene, it's about producing crops and food. And we had a great chat with Dr. Dirt earlier today, you know, about that. It's essentially the essence of life, isn't it?
1: It really is, guys. And you can imagine, if you can only bring as much water back to your house as you can carry. So you're rationing it out. Like you obviously the most important parts are to have a bit of a drink, use some of it for some cooking. And then I was watching, they put a little bit into a bowl and everyone shares that bowl to wash their hands, wash their face, and then wash some clothes. And it's all in one bowl. So like it really is rationed out to be able to use, because then you've got to walk for hours again to go get more.
0: And this is where we can come in, right? We take water for granted often here in Australia. In fact, here in Canberra today, we had a bit of rain. But we can make such a difference for such a small amount.
1: Yes. Yeah, for such a small amount. Like $25. Who would have thought that $25 could give water to somebody for life? And really, it's only because when lots of us do the same thing, on average, there's about 1,000 people in these communities that we're helping. It's about $25,000 to create a water solution. So that's about $25 per person. That's why we're saying $25. You might be able to do more, a whole lot more. Maybe you can do less. But together, when we all do something, we can actually transform a community together.
0: And that's exactly what we're wanting to do for Water for Life Day. It's yes, it is about the $25 that gives one person access to drinking water, but it is about transforming lives, transforming communities for the future. That's part of the mission of Convoy for Hope, which is why we love partnering with you.
1: Yeah, exactly. We want to create sustaining models around the world. It's not just about giving some people some bottles of water. It's about creating a water solution that sticks with them for years and years. And it's their water solution. It's theirs. They maintain it. They look after it. We do other programs around, so we're not leaving them. We help them with children's feeding programs and women's empowerment programs. We're there to teach them and train them. But this is their solution that we all get to be a part of today.
0: So powerful, and what a great privilege to do that as we respond to Jesus' call to be his hands and feet, and we can give such a vital thing to people in Africa, in Tanzania today. 1-800-46-4673 is the number to call, or go to our website, onewayfm.com.au. 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Joel, thanks very much for having a chat to us today.
1: Thanks for having me, guys. 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
4: Yes, you can be part of Cornforker Hope's Water for Life Day. 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
5: Well, water is life, isn't it?
4: It is.
5: If you don't have water.
4: Physically and spiritually.
5: True. It is, you're absolutely right. It's spiritual, it's physical. It's everything.
4: It is everything. It is everything. And you've got a wonderful passage right there.
5: I do. From the NIV, Matthew 25 says, "For I was hungry and you gave me something to eat. I was thirsty and you gave me something to drink. Truly I tell you, whatever you did for one of the least of these brothers and sisters of mine, you did for me." And that's a significant... Now, that's red letters there, PJ.
4: Words of Jesus.
5: That's Jesus saying that.
4: It is.
5: That's not just, you know, that's not Paul or, you know, Peter or John saying that. This is the big kahuna. This is Christ, all right? And it's a significant thing because... we are, as you said earlier, his hands and feet, and we will be asked how we were his hands and feet at some point. Now, that sounds like, you know, that's not a threat, but if you feel on your heart that God is talking to you to maybe, you know, give $1, $5, $10, whatever amount, that's between you and God. That's not any of our business. But I just wanted to remind you that... That is provocative, that scripture, because anyone, and it applies to prisoners, visiting prisoners, looking after the widows, all of that sort of stuff, that's Christ living in us, within our community.
4: Absolutely, and that's what we're called to do, to care for those who can't care for themselves. Look, one person who donated left this message and said, "I can't imagine not being able to give my three children a drink of water. Parents having to see their children constantly dehydrated or sick from waterborne illnesses carry a burden they should never have to. I hope my small donation helps."
5: Amen. Amen to that. I mean, that's exactly what I just said about that scripture. Mm. That's recognizing the Holy Spirit saying, you know what? Let's reach out to our neighbours. And you might say, look, these people are over the other side of the world. I may never meet them, but you know what? You'll meet them in heaven, okay? Amen. And that's when they'll come up to you and say, you know what? Thank you.
4: Mm. OneWayFM.com.au or call 1-800-46-46-73 to donate Water for Life today.

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1: News.
3: Hello there, I'm Terry Daniel. The New South Wales Police Commissioner has apologised unreservedly for a miscommunication following the discovery of Lily Hooper's body in the Southern Highlands. The 18-year-old's body was located by SES crew members in the Natai National Park, bringing an end to 8 days of searching. Within minutes, word reached media outlets and the Premier's office, leading to incorrect reports Lily was alive. Mal Lennon says his thoughts are with Lily's family and how the miscommunication occurred will be looked into.
4: The communication may have passed through a number of hands. The location where Lily was found was remote. It was communicated via a communication device to the command post, and it may well have passed a number of hands. We will obviously look at that communication, how it took place, with a view to making sure that we confirm that.
3: Labor argues the previous coalition government is responsible for the nation's debt, which has now tipped over $1 trillion. Interest repayments are weighing most heavily on the nation's finances. The opposition argues the government has squandered a $400 billion revenue windfall, which could have been used to pay the debt. Treasurer Jim Chalmers has told Parliament he's been cleaning up the mess left by the coalition.
5: The overwhelming majority of the dollars in gross debt in the budget was racked up by those opposite, Mr Speaker. In fact, gross debt is $200 billion lower this year than the trajectory that we inherited from those opposite.
3: Victorian Premier Ben Carroll has declared nothing is off limits after finally unveiling the terms of reference for the Royal Commission into corruption on government worksites. Stephanie Wacklewick has more.
6: The Premier has accepted there will be adverse findings against the government, but he still won't concede that corruption did occur on government infrastructure projects.
7: There was grift, there was thuggery, there was misogyny, and there was violence. Nothing is off limits.
6: Former Chief Justice of South Australia Christopher Kourakis will lead the $15 million inquiry to uncover the extent of corruption, criminal conduct or serious misconduct on all major infrastructure projects and the role the government played. It will also aim to find out exactly how much money was lost. Anyone could be called to give evidence, from CFMEU members, subcontractors, ministers and former premiers. But the hearings will be both public and private. The findings due by August 20 next year. Shadow Attorney General James Newbury says he doubts we will ever hear from Daniel Andrews or Jacinta Allen.
8: Ben Carroll has announced his cover-up commission.
6: Stephanie Wacklewick, State Parliament, Melbourne.
3: Prince Harry and Meghan are planning to return to live in Britain. Mark Dransfield reports.
9: 6 years after leaving for the US, the Duke and Duchess of Sussex are heading back to Britain. They're expected to permanently relocate later this month to a non-royal residence. The Daily Mirror's royal editor, Russell Myers, says it is a complete turnaround for the couple.
10: Harry has said that he didn't see a situation where he could safely have his family in the country just about a year ago. I mean, that's an extraordinary turn of events. That, he's willing to enrol his children into school and to live here permanently.
3: Finally, to the Australian share market, the All Ords has closed up 43 points at 92.98, and one Australian dollar was buying 71.1 US cents. This is AIR National News. AFL News and Greater Western Sydney's Jake Stringer has confirmed he will head back to Melbourne next season for family reasons. Stringer says their upcoming match against Adelaide is probably his final outing for the side and wants to get back to Victoria to be with his children.
11: I miss being able to go watch him play netball and play basketball and do stuff like that. The timing's right, and I think the timing's right for the club as well. All the young forwards coming in. I'm just excited for this last game, and it'll most likely be my last game here, but it's one that I'm very grateful for the opportunity.
3: And in other AFL news, Dean Solomon expects Essendon's new full-time coach to be appointed early next week and to take part in player exit meetings, as the club looks to move on from another tumultuous season. Solomon will lead the Bombers for the final time as interim coach against Port Adelaide at Marvel Stadium on Sunday. In tonight's AFL, St Kilda are up against the Gold Coast Suns at Docklands. Round 25 of the NRL kicks off tonight with the Melbourne Storm taking on the Penrith Panthers. Ivan Cleary will coach his 500th match. And rugby league is in mourning for the loss of champion St George halfback Billy Smith. He was part of the legendary Dragons team that won 11 premierships in a row. Smith was 84. And another Socceroos player has secured a big move following the World Cup. Defender Alessandro Ciccati has joined Portuguese giant Ben Kiefer, moving from the Italian club Parma. Australian Independent Radio News.
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12: Currently 13.2 degrees here in Canberra, feels like 10.1. The four-day forecast as it stands currently, Friday, 5 is your minimum, 17 will be your maximum. There's a 40% chance of some rain in the early morning, but that's less than 1 millimetre. For the weekend, Saturday we'll start with 1 degree. We get up to a maximum of 18, and that maximum is working its way up there. We'll almost see the 20s soon, I reckon. Patches of frost on Saturday and a chance of fog. Sunday, 0 to start the day. 17 is your maximum. Areas of frost and the chance of fog on Sunday. And for Monday, there's going to be some rain about. 70% chance of 5 to 10 mils. And that's most likely going to happen on Monday night. The minimum for Monday will be 2. 17 will be your maximum on Monday. And that is your four-day forecast.
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12: PJ, 121 people served for today.
20: That's right. That's right. $3,000 has been given. Just over $3,000 has been given to Water for Life from One Way FM. Much more at the national telly, but I don't have the national telly here in front of me. But it's great, Canberra. It's great we're hearing the call to be a blessing and give water to those that need it, that don't have it. Something I've mentioned all afternoon, take for granted. I literally just walked out here from the studio and got myself a glass of water because I'm thirsty from talking.
12: And, yeah, or you've been talking a lot, actually.
20: I am, and I'm drinking it now, and it's very nice. And it's nice and clean.
12: Sell it, PJ.
20: And it's fresh. It is Canberra water, which we've been rated, like, the best water quality in Australia multiple times before.
12: When I was growing up, the Adelaide water needed to be boiled.
20: Oh, it still has like a yellow tinge to it. Yeah, it does.
12: But it was really yellow in 70s, 80s Adelaide water. But it's got better, but maybe not hugely better. But but Canberra water, absolutely. We are very fortunate in that we have a government that insists on providing healthy water, but that's not always the case for other people.
20: Certainly not the case in Tanzania, where we're focusing our thoughts today. It's where Convoy of Hope works, and they work in partnership with communities when they bring water, collaborating with local leadership, working with experts to determine the best way to get water to communities, supporting local teams to be doing things like drilling boreholes, installing pumps, water towers, distribution lines, etc., training local leaders to be caring for and looking after this water solution, and then training and providing ongoing support as well. Access to Safe Water supports all of Convoy for Hope's pillars, which is about empowering people, empowering communities to be self-sustaining, and ultimately to be as an inroad to be sharing the gospel. And that's the great thing about what Convoy of Hope does.
12: Absolutely. And PJ, we were looking around for a little bit of a song that we could maybe put on that that was appropriate, and we came up with a song by Brooke Lidgerwood, which is Honey in the Rock, and I have lost my page on the internet, but as far as this goes, Honey in the Rock, it talks about in the wilderness that if you introduce Christ in the wilderness, then you can get honey out of the rock, and it doesn't matter how barren things are. Inviting Christ into that situation, and we can be inviting Christ into that situation by using funds that we've earned to speak into the lives of those people.
20: Mm, absolutely. You can make a donation now, 1-800-46-46-73, or by going online
12: 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Here is Brooke Lidgerwood with Honey in the Rock with Brandon Lake.

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1: How does your primary school daughter feel about the way she looks? More importantly, how should she feel? Hi, we're Brett and Kate Ryan for Focus on the Family Australia.
2: One writer tells of a conversation he had with an 8-year-old. 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
6: 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And if I've not been able to convince you this afternoon, I'm talking on the phone with someone who might, Jody, who's a supporter of Convoy for Hope. 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
7: Thanks for having me, PJ.
6: So great talking with you, and particularly in light of your recent trip to Tanzania to see the impact of Convoy for Hope. And during that trip, you saw two different villages, one that had need of water, where the villagers were still walking many, many kilometres to go and get water, and one where Convoy of Hope had already been and provided this solution. Tell us about the contrast between these two villages.
7: It was like chalk and cheese, really. It was in the village where they didn't have water. We were at the school. It was dusty, dry, hot. The kids were quiet. You know, they were shy. They were hesitant. And then we went to the school where, because they were dehydrated, really, and undernourished. And then we went to the school where they do have water, 3 hours away, and the kids were running around. They were calling out to us. They were laughing and, you know, active and just curious. You know, they had that light in their eyes that active, healthy kids have, because they had good food in their tummies. They were drinking plenty of water. You know, their lives were incredibly different.
6: And that's the essence of water, isn't it? It is the essence of life.
7: 100%.
6: We need it to drink. We need it to supply crops for food. We need it just to give us life in our bodies. And that's what you saw there very visibly in these children.
7: Yeah, yeah. And it was just, you know, kids should be healthy and active. And as a mom, as a parent, you know, we want to look after the children in our lives. We want to make sure that the things that they have are healthy, that they're drinking plenty of water and they've got good food and their bodies are clean and their clothes are clean and our homes are clean. You know, they've got vegetables to eat, and water is the basic element of all of those. You can't do any of those if you don't have water. It honestly makes the biggest difference to everything else.
6: Absolutely, it does. Tell us about some of the conversations you had with some of these villagers that had to walk, and tell us maybe how far they had to walk. I'm just saying many, many kilometres, but how far did they have to walk each day to get water, and what was the impact on their lives?
7: Yeah, I was talking to one of the beautiful mums. Her name was Happy, and she was a mum of three beautiful little girls, and I said to her, what does your day look like? You know, and she said, well, I wake up in the morning when it's dark, before my children are awake, and then I go and get water. And she was walking, you know, anywhere between 2 and 3 hours to go and get water on her own, to get to the water source and then to carry water back. You know, I don't know if you've carried a 20-litre jerry can of water very recently, but they're really heavy and quite awkward to carry. So then she had, you know, a 2 or 3 hour return trip to come home. So she's not home before lunchtime. She hasn't She hasn't been able to feed her children. She hasn't had breakfast. She hasn't had a cup of tea. She hasn't had a drink of water. She hasn't washed her face. And I said to her, you know, what would life be like for you if you didn't have to collect water every day? And her whole face lit up and her eyes were bright and she was like, oh, I could open a shop. And I was just like, this beautiful lady wants, she's an entrepreneur, right? She wants to start a business. She wants to support her family. She wants to see her children thrive. She wants to have an impact on her community. And she can't do that because half of her day is spent getting what, you know, you and I would take to be a very, very basic human right that we wouldn't even think of. You know, we turn the tap on, we've got multiple taps in our house, but she can't do that. Her potential is blocked because she doesn't have clean drinking water. You know, it's not accessible to her. And I was just like, mate, she's missing out. And I actually can be part of that solution, you know, and we can be part of that solution. We can help because these people, they want to make that difference. They want to look after themselves. They don't want to be stuck in poverty, but they can't do it if they don't have clean drinking water. And so water unlocks everything else in a sustainable community development situation. So it really is the first piece of the puzzle.
6: Absolutely is. And we can be part of that solution. $25 will give one person safe drinking water for life in Tanzania. Such a worthy cause to be part of, and a simple solution from our part. You know, $25 is a simple solution to be making a huge difference in these people's lives. 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Jodie, thanks very much for having a chat to us today.
7: Oh, thanks, PJ. Thanks for everything you're doing to help bring water

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0: Nana Crawford, water into wine. But we are simply providing water to where it is needed most in Tanzania today in Convoy for Hope's Water for Life Day.
1: So I want to pick up on that water that you mentioned, because water is, it's a central if I can get the words.
0: Central theme, perhaps?
1: Yes, try that. Central theme in the word. We hear about water in the beginning and how God created order from the chaos. Mm. And then we read about Noah's Ark, where the waters that covered the earth and Moses and the Israelites crossing through the Red Sea. So you see where I'm going with this, PJ. Water has a significant impact in major areas in the word. In the New Testament, we see Jesus baptized, full immersion in the water, the blind man regaining his sight, the Samaritan woman at the well, Jesus walking on the water, calming the storm, and then he washes his disciples' feet. So very central theme to what the Bible is written, and Jesus is referred to as the living water. And he offers the lady at the well living water so that she wouldn't be thirsty again. So water is significant in our lives because it's significant in the word. And it's around major themes that are important for all stages of people's lives. But just the significance of water should send a message to us that having water and having it available to us is significant, and if it's not happening, then we need to act to make it significant.
0: And it's such a sad truth that so many people around the world don't have access or readily available access to water. They have to walk hours to get it, or it's not clean drinking water. It's literally coming up from a stream that animals are drinking out of and doing their business in and all sorts of things.
1: So it's a very big thank you to Water for Life Day or Convoy of Hope, who have made this day available, so that what they've done is they've recognised a need in the world and actually put it out. So that's on them, okay? They were instructed by the Holy Spirit to do that. Now we are being instructed by the Holy Spirit. What are we going to do with it? And that's the question.
0: Absolutely. Are we going to act and donate? And currently in Canberra, we've donated $3,032 to be bringing water to people that need it most in Tanzania. You can donate by going to calling 1-800-46-4673 or by going online onewayfm.com.au. And it's such a small amount, $25 is roughly what it costs to bring water to one person.
1: Yeah, amen. And that's five coffees. That's coffees for a week. Mm. Although it's probably a bit more for me because I have the jumbo size.
0: Well, a bit less for you then.
1: Well.
0: As in it would only be like three coffees for you, because three coffees.
1: True, yeah, three coffees. Yeah. Especially if you buy it in Manuka.
0: So yeah. I can show you where I work. It's not much cheaper. So onewayfm.com.au to bring water to people that need it most in Tanzania.

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0: the author.
1: Brandon Lake, the author, featuring Nick Jonas there. I'm loving that song, BG. Are you?
2: Yeah, Brandon Lake, Nick Jonas.
1: Well, the Jonas Brothers, who are playing at the MCG in a few weeks' time.
2: Okay, don't know them.
1: Okay, there you go. Okay, Boomer. Anyway, we're here today on a Thursday, which is not our day.
2: We are.
1: And we're here because it's Water for Life Day.
2: Yeah, water for life. What such an important concept, water.
1: Absolutely, it is. It is. It is the essence of life.
2: Did you know 60% of the human body is water?
1: I knew it was a high number, but that's an awful lot.
2: Yeah, no, the body uses water to transport nutrients and oxygen throughout the body. So without it, makes it pretty difficult. Lubricates and cushions joints, and I know all about that. Protects organs and tissues, removes waste, aids digestion and regulates body temperature. Ever had a kidney stone, PJ?
1: I've not, no.
2: No?
1: Nor have I had bad joints because of my age, well, PG, just for the record.
2: Boomer. Well, PJ, you know what? Kidney stones. If you're listening and you've ever had a kidney stone, you know what you have to do for that? You have to drink lots of water till you pass it because they are the most painful things. But if you don't have water available to you, I'm sorry, you're not passing it. And so such is the significance of water. You've mentioned it many times. We take it for granted. Absolutely, we take it for granted. And I'd like to appeal to everyone listening that we enjoy water. We've had it most of our lives, if not all. But there are people out there that haven't. And it's time to maybe reach out and, you know, support those that are a little bit less fortunate than ourselves. If you have the means, I just pray, please consider, prayerfully consider making a donation to Water for Life Day, 1800 46 46 73, or go online to oneyfm.com.au.
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Be the Light verses. And one way we can be the light, and we're told to be the light in Scripture, is to be blessing others and encouraging others and helping those who are less fortunate than us. There are many, many around the world who do not have access to clean drinking water, particularly in Tanzania. And that's where we're focusing today as we celebrate Water for Life Day with Convoy for Hope. 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Drilling boreholes, laying pipelines, installing water pumps and towers, doing sanitation hygiene training, as well as doing training on maintenance so that these communities can maintain this equipment long into the future. 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

0: G'day, this is Joel.
1: And this is Luke, and we are for King and Country.
0: Kindness starts with one simple act, and this is the next kind thing. It sort of seems like our daily news is full of suffering and injustice, doesn't it? We often watch and assume that we are just bystanders. It's all too easy to question what one person could do to change the world. We tell ourselves, man, the problem's too big. There's really nothing I can do about it. But I'm really happy to tell you, you're wrong. There is something we can do. Man, you can be the change in the world that you wish to see. I know we've heard it 1,000 times, but it's true. The kind that comes through acts of kindness and compassion. I love that word. Over 2,000 years ago, Jesus Christ set a model for revolutionary compassion. He taught lessons that are still relevant today. A great place to start is for us just to ask him what he wants us to do about it all. Are you ready to start a kindness revolution? 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
4: 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Now, the tally, as I said, is moving up, but if you haven't had the chance to donate today, there is still time. Mm. Those lines are probably still open, as will the website be open for you to prayerfully consider donating to such a worthy cause. I mean, putting water in the hands of people that don't have access to it like we do, I mean, that's a no-brainer for me.
3: Absolutely incredible. Absolutely incredible. Such a great cause to be behind, and that's why been great to be here, as it's also been great to be on air with you again, BG.
4: 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We're here on a different night, but
3: it's for a great cause.
4: Absolutely, yeah.
3: For a great cause. onewayfam.com.au.

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1: When I was a teenager, I was at the local swimming pool with my little brother. I was meant to be taking care of him. We were in the locker room putting our stuff away, and then all of a sudden, I couldn't see him anywhere. I freaked out and checked the pool, but he wasn't there. The lifeguards helped me search the entire facility until finally someone heard my little brother screaming from inside a locker. Somehow he'd snuck into the locker and hidden behind my backpack. He was inside the locker the whole time, freaking out, while we were searching for him everywhere. No matter where you find yourself right now, you're not too far from God. You might feel hidden away like no one cares, but God sees you and he loves you and he wants the best for you. He's searching for you, so will you let him in? What are you waiting for? Reach out to Jesus today.
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0: Hello, it's Chris for the Salvos. Imagine opening your Facebook page to find a friend request from God. That's the premise of the TV series God Friended Me. Imagine if he really was one of our Facebook friends. How would that impact on what we posted or the comments we make on other people's posts? He sees everything we do now anyway, in public and alone. If we're more aware of that, will that increase our integrity? In Proverbs 15, it says, "The eyes of the Lord are everywhere, keeping watch on the wicked and the good." A message from the Salvos.
1: Royal priesthood, bars of faith, out here winning souls, man, no matter what it takes. Oh. Don't do it for the platform, do it for his presence.

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1: So tell us about when you first experienced it.
2: When I first experienced it?
1: Yeah. Speak on that.
2: Yeah, man, it was crazy, man. I was walking down the street and, you know, all of a sudden, man, it was like something was calling out from the heavens and...
1: Wow.
2: And, man, I'm beginning to feel it and...
1: Wow.
2: I don't know if nobody else could feel it, but, man, I could feel it. It was real. It was there. Man, it was like it was screaming. 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
13: Today I'm so excited. I'm talking to one of my favourite pastors in the whole world. His name is Brad Patterson. He's known as the shearing pastor. He gives out shearing clips on social media as well as spiritual tips. Brad, welcome to Let's Go Deep.
14: Hey, Andrew. Thanks for having me. I've been looking forward to coming on, so it's great to be with you today.
13: Brady, I was going to ask you, what's one or two of the biggest challenges you've faced in your life?
14: Yeah, for sure. Well, I certainly, I used to think if you had asked me this about 20 years ago, I would have said shearing big rams and weathers and red-eye weathers would be my biggest challenge. And I used to hate them days when you'd look over the pen and these massive sheep are looking over at you and you just realize, man, this is going to hurt today. This is a challenge. And now whenever I'm faced with a hard day shearing, I just smile. And I just thank God for the opportunity to have this work in front of me. And the reason is because some of the biggest challenges I've faced, number one, was our son going through leukemia when he was diagnosed with cancer and spending over a year in Perth Children's Hospital, spending a year there in basically in isolation for about 240 days in different stints for chemo. Going through that and the reality of childhood cancer and what, you know, I couldn't work for 18 months. We were totally provided for by fundraising, by wonderful churches that gave to us and supported us. That would be one of the biggest challenges I've ever been through in my life. And that was a significant one that to this day still impacts me. I talked to my dad about this. When you go out and you're faced with a hard day shearing, man, we remember what it's like sitting in a little hospital room, and I get emotional thinking about it. But with all the you're seeing your child lose all their hair, seeing them sick every day, seeing them plugged up to machines, seeing their operations they've got to go through, watching chemo take effect, and you think, man, how can I complain about a hard day's work? And often we do, we complain about, as they say, first world problems. And if you walk through an oncology ward at a children's hospital, it'll give you a whole new perspective on life.
13: So tell me how that happened. Like, how old was your son when he was diagnosed, and how did that happen? How did he even get the diagnosis?
14: So he was 6 years old and he'd come home from school. It must have been year one or something. Come home from school. And anyway, one of the kids at school had ran past him and knocked him over and he chipped his tooth. So his tooth was bleeding. We sort of thought nothing of it and ended up in the next morning. His blood was all over his pillow. His tooth just kept bleeding. And I went off shearing and Sky, my wife, took him to the dentist because that's what we thought the problem was. And the dentist were patching it up. I said to my wife, do you think he needs a blood test maybe? And she said, well, I've just been on my heart to get one because it was Sky had seen all these bruises on his legs that week. And she was just thinking, never thinking cancer, just sort of thought maybe something's wrong with her motherly instinct. So she went and got a blood test after the dentist. And then basically I'm out shearing and she rang me just concerned and hadn't got the results back. And long story short, for that day, it was that day where they said, we're going to fly him to Perth. This was in Meriden in the wheat belt, put him on the Royal Flying Doctors. We're going to take him there. So I raced from the shearing shed, got over to the hospital where he was, and I just said to him, I'm going to pray for you, Blaze. And he looked back at me and put his hand on his head and he said, no, I've already done that, Dad. I've already prayed. And I thought, oh, that's so cool. This is a six-year-old. And he got on the Flying Doctors and Sky went with him. And that night at 9 o'clock, we got the phone call that no parent ever wants to hear. You never want to hear that, yeah, your child has leukemia. You need to pack everything up and come down and live at Ronald McDonald House. This is going to be a life-changing thing. And so I remember getting down there the next day and walking in and one of the nurses said, oh, Brad, my name is so-and-so. He was a male nurse, and he said, by the way, you're going to know everybody's name in this ward by the time you leave here. And I looked back and I said, no, I'm not. I don't want to hear that. But he was completely right. We lived because acute myeloid leukemia is treated in isolation, in isolated rooms where it's just so cautious. We lived in that hospital for over a year with other families that were going through a similar thing. Around about six kids a year in WA, they told me, are diagnosed with acute myeloid leukemia. And it's a leukemia where it's do or die. You either treat it and it is going to get well, or there's no maintenance for it. You can't sort of manage it. It's either good or bad. And so we started that journey in 2015 on February the 10th. That was the day. Never forget it. So we went through that, Andrew, and went through all the chemo for 6 months, and he actually responded really well. And they said, you know, you can probably go home now, go back. He's in remission. And so I was so thankful and praising God and thought, yes, he's in remission. I remember walking out, carrying him out of the hospital, thinking we'll never see this place again after 6 months. But within a few weeks, unfortunately, it relapsed aggressively. And the bruises come back on him, and I sent the photo to the oncologist and she said, you need to get back down here straight away. So back we went, and for a whole another 6 months had to start again. But this time it was different. The leukemia was now chemo resistant, so chemo was not going to cure it. It could only be cured by a bone marrow stem cell transplant if we could find a match. And I had seen children in that hospital who passed away because there were no matches for them in a stem cell transplant. So suddenly we're back down there. We come out of the transplant meeting and everyone is a mess. You know, like Sky's crying, my mum's crying. And I just had this real gut thing in my spirit just say, we can't believe what we just heard, because they were saying there's a 40% chance that this is going to work, that there's survival, all this sort of stuff, and the treatment can kill him if we choose to go through with the megatherapy to get. And I just said in my heart, I said, we can't believe this. And since then I developed a sermon out of this, which I call What to Believe in Your Battle, because I just said to Sky and my mum, I said, we either believe that it's 100% going to work or we don't do it. Like, this, we're not. There's no middle ground here. We've got to believe this is going to work. And so we all got tested to see if we were bone marrow stem cell matches, and praise the Lord, our daughter, Chloe, his sister, was basically a perfect match for his blood type and for the stem cell transplant. And she was about 4 years old at the time. Now, the amazing thing with that is when we had had Blaze, we'd had to go through IVF and got told we couldn't have any more children. And when Chloe, she was conceived in Townsville, and What actually happened was Skye, after having Blaze, had such bad back pain. She was diagnosed with a degenerative bone disease in her coccyx, in her back there, and she was wearing this big back brace. And they said, look, you won't be able to probably have any more children, what this has done. But Skye wanted more children. She was really just wanting another child, wanting to be a mum, and had that desire. So we were praying, and I got this scripture from Proverbs 3, around 8 and 9, which says, fear the Lord and shun evil. This will bring health to your body and nourishment to your bones. And when I read that, when I was over in Townsville pastoring, I was like, that's for Skye. That's her back. So I went and just prayed over her back, nourishment to your bones. I believe this is God's healing verse for your back. And, you know, right then and there, absolutely nothing happened. Nothing happened. Nothing changed. So I got the elders of the church to come. We anointed Skye with oil. We prayed the verse. We prayed healing over her back, and nothing happened there. But for 3 to 4 months, we just put that scripture on our fridge, put it everywhere we could see it. And I said, this is God's word for us. And what happened was within three months, I remember in Townsville, she took off the back brace with no pain. And that was 2010. And she's never worn it since. She's never worn it for the next 16 years. And then she conceived and had Chloe. And Chloe was born and that as a miracle. But I didn't know that Chloe for four years, was carrying the life-saving blood for her brother. So I thought we were praying for a back to get healed, and God's like, no, I know you've got problems in your future that need solutions now, and you don't even know what they are, but here's the answer to your prayer. Her name is Chloe, and she's going to be a match for your son Blaze. And so what happened was we went through the mega therapy, and then on the 7th of January 2016, Chloe gave her stem cell blood to Blaze in this transplant, and we watched it go through. I've got it on a video. And that was the 7th of January 2016, as I say. And from there, Blaze has just got better and better. He's turning 17 next month. He's got to get on his L's. He's healthy. Amazing. So, yeah, I just give, you know, just so thankful for that challenge. Yeah.

0: Today, I'm so excited. I'm talking to one of my favorite pastors in the whole world. His name is Brad Patterson. He's known as the Shearing Pastor. How long did it take you to actually for that really to sink in and for you to really accept the fact, man, this is happening to me?
1: Yeah, it is a shock, and you do go through so many emotions. And one of my goals in life is to write a book called From a Parent to a Parent to talk about our journey, because it does take a little bit. I remember as a Christian who believes in healing, who'd seen Skye's back get healed and had seen amazing things happen, been able to have more children, I took him to a prayer meeting before we went into hospital. It was actually Margaret Court's church, a Victory Life Center in Perth, and I got in the staff meeting and I said, can you pray for my son? We're going to, they invited us in, we're going to start chemo, but I don't want to do chemo. I want him healed now. And Margaret prayed over him, and then two people, one older lady came up on 12th of February 2015, a prophecy over Blaze, that over his life. And I used to look at this all the time. So what I'm saying, as we're processing it, I'm processing, can God heal him now so we don't have chemo? And then so another man came up to me in that meeting and said, I've got a word for your son, Blaze. It's going to sound weird, but hear me out. And he said, the word is this, life sentence. And I thought, life sentence? And he goes, yeah, it's the opposite of death sentence. And I remember writing that down, life sentence. And I held onto these words. So when we went in to start chemo, I said to the oncologist, can you please check his blood? I believe he's healed. I believe we don't need to do chemo. But one thing Margaret Court said to me was, as you go in, trust God, trust the medicine, trust everything, you know, don't, you know, trust God with the whole thing, whether you have to do chemo or don't. So when they checked his blood and they said to me, he is riddled with cancer. He won't live without it. I said, okay, let's do it. So we trusted every chemo bag that came in. We prayed over, no side effects, please, Lord, in Jesus' name. And it probably was about, an answer to your question, was probably after the first round of chemo. Once you've seen all the things that shock you, once you've seen the sickness, once you've seen the weight loss, once you've seen the hair fall out, once you've seen all the procedures that they've got to dig in and put Broviax, which is a tube connected to his heart to get the chemo in there. Once you've seen it all a couple of times, the shock sort of settles and you realise this is real. And then you watch telethon for the kids over here, and you see that you're on there. Like they mentioned Blaze in telethon, you realise, man, I used to watch that growing up and feel sorry for families going through cancer. Now we're that family. So it starts to sink in and you're able to actually deal with the reality. And having people around you that you can talk to about that really does help understand that this is real. So it took me a couple of months, I think, to really get through to the point where this is real. And every day, I tell you, every day you wake up there and it's so interesting. Someone made a comment and it's so true. The days are long, but the minutes are fast. It's a bizarre thing living in an isolated room with chemo all day. And different things they go through. And I really just pray for those kids. I used to run around the hospital to get my sanity back. I'd go running and Skye would often say, just go for a run. You need to have a break. And I'd just pray all the way around. Yeah, so it brings back a lot of the memories, even though it was nearly 10 years ago. It feels like yesterday sometimes.

0: Today, I'm so excited. I'm talking to one of my favorite pastors in the whole world. His name is Brad Patterson. He's known as the Shearing Pastor. And you didn't tell us that prophecy that that lady gave you in Margaret Court's church that you put on the wall there. What did it say?
1: Yeah, I didn't read it because I think I was going to cry when I was reading it. I can read it if I can get through it. It says this, it was an older lady. He is going to be an orator of the Lord Most High. He is going to praise and worship me and declare my word to one and all. A long life will he have, and great will be his praise. He will be an orator for me. As he grows into manhood, he will tell all the things that I have shown him. My word will become alive in him. Yeah.
0: Man.
1: So that was...
0: Forget that when he's going through chemo and facing leukemia, man. That's amazing, isn't it?
1: Yeah, I used to fold it up and have it in my wallet and it just meant so much to me. And then I thought, you know, I'm going to laminate that. And here we are in 2025, 10 years on since that. And the word of the Lord is powerful, effective. And, you know, the grass withers, the flower fades, but the word of the Lord stands forever. And that's, we declared that all over him all the time. And when I preach about it and talk about it, it is quite, I'm really sensitive to people in the room of how you explain stuff with this kind of stuff that people go through, because it wasn't hocus pocus, magic words. It was nothing like that, but it was a real belief that I believed as a dad, my son at that age comes under my covenant with God, comes under my relationship with God. So I believed that I had authority in that situation. And so I actually asked some people not to pray for him, because I had one guy ring me and say, I'm praying for your son. I'm just praying God's will be done in this. And I just, you know, whatever it is, whatever God's will is. And I just said, oh, with all respect, can you please not pray for us? And he said, why? And I said, because I don't want those prayers. I said, I believe God's will as his dad is that he comes through this healed, whole, set free, strong. And if you're not going to pray that prayer, then don't pray. And he was a bit taken back. But that's what I believe, that I, you know, I had the word of the Lord in my heart of healing, and I wasn't going to let go of it no matter what I saw. And so that can sound a bit strong for some people when they haven't seen a good outcome. And so I'm sensitive to that. But at the same time, you know, without faith, it's impossible to please God. And it's that faith that he loves. He loves us trusting him so much. So,
0: yeah, it reminds me what you said earlier about the mob, how we all need a mob. And the fact that you went into Margaret Court's mob there and just humbled yourself and got prayer from her and her leaders. And through that interaction with the mob, that prophecy, it strengthened. You remember that scripture? It's either in 1st or 2nd Timothy where Paul said to Timothy, you know, use the prophecies made concerning you to wage the good warfare. I mean, thank God you went into a mob, mate, where they gave you a prophecy and you were able to use that prophecy to wage that really real warfare you're involved in.
1: Yeah, absolutely. Yeah, no, that's right. That's the way the word of God is powerful, that not just forgetting it, but holding on to it and proclaiming it and declaring it and believing it.
0: You know what, Brad, I was going to end it, but I'm going to ask you, mate, can you pray for everyone listening right now? Because I just know in my heart there's people listening who they're going through their own challenges right now, and I just feel like your prayer is really going to make a difference in their life. Would you mind praying?
1: Absolutely, absolutely. Yes, Father, we just want to pray now for all those, anyone listening. Lord, you say in your word that in this world we will have trouble, and we know that that is true, that just being a Christian doesn't disqualify us from adversity, but we thank you for the rest of that verse, Lord, that says, but take heart, for you have overcome the world. So I just speak that over people, that though they're going through an adversity, it'll become a university in their life that will give them that degree into their destiny. And I just speak over them that this weapon that is forming will not prosper. I pray, Lord, that their faith will rise in this, that their faith will strengthen. And I just pray, Lord, that there will be a hunger for the word of God, and that they will not settle for the word of man or the word of the world, but the word of God is their truth. And so I just pray a blessing over every person listening. Lord, whether it be mental health, whether it be other challenges, Lord, we thank you that you give us the victory and we don't

0: fight for it. We fight from it. So I just bless them in your holy name, Jesus, today. In Jesus' name, amen.
1: Yeah, amen. So thanks for listening, everyone. Really appreciate your support. Thanks for those who do pray for us. God bless you. And once again, Brad Patterson, Shearing Pastor, thank you so much for your time today.
0: Thank you. Thank you.
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3: Coming up are steps towards healing and building trust after experiencing the painful impact of betrayal and broken relationships. That's on today's Focus on the Family. Stay with us.
4: Trust is the oxygen of all human relationships. So you starve a relationship of trust and you will starve it of vibrancy and potentially you'll starve it of life. And it's impossible to repair trust that keeps getting broken.
5: Lisa Turkers joins us again today on Focus on the Family with Jim Daly to talk about working through trust issues. Thanks for joining us. I'm John Fuller.
6: Well, John, it's always great to have Lisa here. And she's busy. She runs Proverbs 31 Ministry, and I'm sure that keeps her busy most of the time. So we deeply appreciate Lisa's ability to be here. Talk about the pain that she's gone through with divorce. We covered much of that last time, but we're going to continue that discussion today. And I think the benefit for all of us is what she has learned and how she is applying that to her current marriage and to those relationships around her. I'll tell you what, just broadly, this life brings a lot of trouble and can bring a lot of pain. I think it's part of the process so that we are tilted and pushed closer to God. I think that's the big plan. So we've got to be careful as Christians that it doesn't destroy us, it doesn't destroy our trust in God and our trust in other people. But how do we get through these cloudy days and emerge on the other side deeper into the Lord, better as our own Christian self and doing the things that the Lord wants us to do.
5: Lisa Turkhurst is passionate about helping women navigate relationships and have a strong faith. She's very gifted in teaching and storytelling, and her latest book is called I Want to Trust You, But I Don't.
6: Lisa, welcome back.
4: Thank you.
6: Let me ask you about trust. It's such an important ingredient in relationship, and yet it ends up being one of the most fragile things. It's just like the Lord to put this together, right? This is going to be the most important thing in your relationship with people, trust, and it's really fragile. What do you do with that? How do you make it not as fragile, I guess?
4: Well, I think trust will always be fragile because, we can freely give trust, but when trust is broken, it's really hard to repair it. The only recipe that I know for repairing trust is time plus believable behavior to lay down a new track record. It's gonna take time. As much time as it took for this hurt to unfold, it's gonna take that much more exponentially for the hurt to be tended well with. But time plus believable behavior means when someone else breaks your trust, they're going to need to make sure to demonstrate for you that they're not going to continue to do that and that they're going to establish new patterns, maybe new patterns of thought, new patterns of action. And so those instances of believable behavior over a long period of time with humility and obviously great honesty can help prove a new track record that can then repair the trust in that relationship.
6: I'm sure you've had this question before, but in scripture we talk about the Lord instructing us to forgive 70 times 7. Mm-hmm. And I would think informed Christian counselors who are reading the word and know the way the human emotions work, how do you not become a doormat in that situation? When does that line occur? And is it reasonable to the Lord that, Lord, this line is out there. What is that balance in there? I'm thinking of that woman that is trying, and she's trying to forgive, and the husband's not changing. And maybe he runs to her and says, I'm so sorry, this will never happen again. The next week, it's the same thing, mm-hmm. and the same apology. And then the next week, the same thing, and then same apology. What do you do with that as a Christian?
4: Well, I think we have to look at the context of who Jesus is and how he has a heart, a compassionate heart for the person being taken advantage of. And so when Jesus says, forgive 70 times 7, I believe that he's not saying stay in close proximity with that person who continues to hurt you over and over and over. I believe we have to create enough emotional or physical distance that if the other person never changes, that we can forgive them 70 times 7 without getting destroyed in the process. Mm. So I think in order to do this, we've got to have really clear boundaries. And so in that situation you just mentioned, if the husband says, I promise I'll never do this again, and then he does it again next week, it's going to be impossible to rebuild trust that keeps getting broken.
6: Yeah.
4: So there needs to be a protocol. There needs to be a communicated boundary. It doesn't have to be mean. It doesn't have to be manipulative. It doesn't even have, like, it shouldn't be to punish the right. person who's breaking trust, but it does need to be clear. And how you can communicate a boundary is you are free to continue to do whatever it is that you want to do. And I am free to draw appropriate boundaries because I'm responsible to keep myself sane and self-controlled, which is what the Lord has told me is evidence of the fruit of his spirit in me.
6: Yeah.
4: Therefore, if you continue to do this, then this is what my response will be. And again, communicate it kindly, but also make sure it's firm and make sure that you're consistent with holding fast to that boundary. And remember, every boundary has to have a consequence. A boundary without a consequence is nothing but a poor suggestion.
6: Yeah. Mm-hmm. No, those are good things to remember. Yeah. Let me ask you, you mentioned God's compassion for the victim. You didn't say it that way, but I'll just put it in plain terms. Here's the thing that's so difficult, that he has compassion for the accused.
4: Mm-hmm.
6: And that, you know, in our humanness, that's a hard one to grapple with, especially if the offense is proven in the case of your first marriage where he was having an affair or more than one affair and drug addictions and other things. How do you develop compassion for that broken person that can't climb out of that sin hole?
4: Right. Well, sometimes the line between compassion and enabling is paper thin. So we have to really remember Jesus did lay down his life. He instructs us to lay down our life for those that we love. But Jesus laid down his life to accomplish a high and holy purpose, seeking other people's highest good. Jesus did not lay down his life to enable bad behavior to continue.
6: Wow, that is powerful. That is really good. And very important for us to think through.
4: It is.
6: Because I think we lean the other direction. Oh, just take it as Christians. You know, this is what the Lord wants us to do.
4: Absolutely. Well, listen, I'll just do personal confession here. I am set up to be a classic enabler because I have so much compassion. And so the secret for me wasn't to diminish my compassion, but the secret to me was remembering sometimes the most compassionate thing I can do is to seek the other person's highest good. And it is not seeking the other person's highest good to enable destructive patterns and sinful patterns to continue without calling those into question. Remember, we're after wise trust here, not blind trust.
6: Mm. Yeah, that is so good. Let's hit the red flags of distrust. I think you noted 11 in the book. Why don't you just rattle them off and give us a couple of the ones that stick out for you?
4: Yeah. Let's talk about a couple of my favorite ones. Not favorite because they're good, but favorite because they were eye-opening to me.
6: Okay.
4: One is insincerity. When someone tells you what they think you want to hear, but they don't really mean it.
6: And you can tell.
4: And you can feel it.
6: Uh-huh.
4: And it's like you walk away from the conversation and go, huh, did they really mean what they just said? Because I don't feel like it was sincere. Okay, so that's a red flag, right?
6: Mm-hmm.
4: Another one is inconsistency. You never know what version of that person you're going to get. Like sometimes they are so uber sweet, and other times They are angry and fly off the handle. And that inconsistency can create a lot of tension for you because you just don't know.
6: Right.
4: Another one is self-centeredness. They only think about themselves. Another one is insecurity. They lack confidence in themselves, but not just that they lack confidence in themselves, but they expect you to fill up those holes for them. And of course, immorality. They lack a moral compass. Super alarming in a relationship. Insubordination. They reject reasonable authority. That should be concerning too, you know? So it continues to go on. The last one I'll mention is inflated sense of self. They think you cannot manage without them. So if someone says to you, you know, I'm the best thing that ever happened to you. You'll never find a friend like me.
6: I can't imagine saying that or hearing that.
4: Well, that's, it's said.
6: Yeah.
4: Like, or, you know, you'll never find another friend like me. Or you would be nothing without me. Wow. You would never be able to do your job without me. Those kinds of things, that inflated sense of self, really big red flag.
6: I would think sometimes in a marriage that can be communicated unintentionally in some ways. Is that something with these 11 that you need to kind of pass through that filter? I'm just thinking of that, especially I'm thinking of Gene and I in the role. You know, I have a high role, very public, and she can sometimes, I think, feel like she's in a shadow a bit.
4: Mm-hmm.
6: She's never really expressed that directly to me, but I can sense that a little. I don't intend for that to be the feeling, but I probably have to think about that and draw her in more and allow her to be part of it.
4: Well, that's why I wrote this list. And then in the book, I put lots of examples of how this can play out, because I think what you're describing is there's this feeling of like, this makes me uncomfortable, or like some people express it like, I've just got the ick, or I don't know, this just isn't making me feel right or feel good. So sometimes we have these thoughts struggling around in our head, but it's hard for us to put words to them.
6: Right.
4: So that's why it was important for me to write these down and let people put a voice to some of the things that they're feeling inside but have a hard time communicating.
6: Yeah, kind of give a handle to it.
4: Exactly.
6: Exactly.
7: Yeah.
6: Lisa, let me ask you, and we touched on this last time, but I want to go a little deeper into it, and that is, how can trust issues with other humans affect our trust with the Lord? I think the linkage is obvious, but again, give us handles to that concept that when people let us down, we start to doubt that God's even there for us.
4: Mm-hmm.
6: And then what do we do with that emotion, that feeling, that sense of betrayal?
4: Mm-hmm.
6: This sounds heavy, but it is.
4: Well, what we don't trust, we'll try to control. So this can happen when we've experienced a lot of broken trust with other people, or maybe not even a lot, but a significant broken trust scenario with another person. And we don't understand why God allowed it. We don't understand, like, especially if it's with another Christian, it's like, God, whose side are you on here? Because they say that they're praying about the situation, but they're interpreting the situation so much differently when I feel like I'm the one that got hurt. And it can really feel very, very confusing. But I think one of the most confusing parts of it is when it appears that the person who hurt us got away with it and God just didn't address it. And that can be really confusing. So we have to remember that we don't always have to see the justice of God to know that it's in play. Sin comes as a package deal. So when someone sins, there's a part pleasure to it or part satisfaction to it. But then there's also, it's a package deal with consequences are built into sin. So when someone sins, they start to unleash the consequences that are already built into that sin. And so we don't have to see it to know that it exists. And just because we don't see the justice of God right away, we just have to be assured in his word, he says that we will sow, I mean, whatever we sow, we will reap. So we'll reap what we sow, right? Just because we can't see God's justice, in our minds, the absence of God's justice does not equate to the absence of God's presence. And where God is present, he is working on things and he will not be mocked.
6: Yeah. It's difficult to tolerate injustice. I mean, I think we as Christians have a high sense of justice. Mm-hmm. That's in part why we've come to the Lord, I think. It's in us. It's part of our spiritual DNA. And the Lord certainly values that, this idea of justice. But when it's aimed at us and we feel an injustice toward us, and then we don't even feel like the Lord is vindicating this or making it right, how do we mature to a point where we can manage that? Okay, Lord, we know that you've got it, that if it's not dealt with this week, this month, this year, this lifetime, that you've got it in the long run. That takes a lot of maturity. I'm thinking of Paul being thrown into prison for proclaiming Jesus mm-hmm. as Lord. And, you know, he's in this dungeon prison and singing songs. Mm-hmm. I would say that's mature Christianity.
4: Mm-hmm. Yeah, I would too.
6: How much of our life where we're falling short in that regard, where, you know, we didn't get the right response from a friend and it hurts our feelings and we hold that as a grudge. Are we just that much on the milk of the word that we're not mm-hmm. mature enough as Christians to kind of take that and let the Lord work in that situation?
4: Well, I think it's natural to feel that way. And I think it's important for us to express when we go through things that we feel are terribly unfair. It's okay to express those to the Lord. I mean, if you read my journal, you would see, not only would you see me express what I feel like are areas of time and situations I've walked through that are so unfair, but you'll also see me making so many suggestions to God of how he can right this wrong, of how he can make this better. But I want to say this just with so much tenderness, give it some time. Just give it some time. Because the very things that I thought God should do to right these wrongs that I walked through and to make them fair, over a long period of time, years, I can go back in my journal now and I can say, wow, God, if you would have done that, which in the moment would have given me this feeling like, oh, yay, God, you're making this fair, it would have had dire consequences for me now. And I couldn't have understood that back then. In other words, I was asking God, like, do this, like, make this consequence come about. But actually, I can see now God used not allowing that consequence to protect me later in the situation. Mm-hmm. Yeah. Because had that consequence come about, it would have actually had ramifications for me. And so that's where we really do need to trust God there.
5: That's really profound, Lisa. And it takes a lot of courage to get to that point to see that. You mentioned something earlier where that which we fear we try to control, it seems like when trust is broken. Like, I personally, I trust God. My struggle is, what am I supposed to do as I'm trusting you? So how did that look for you in terms of close relationships with that violation of trust? Did you seek to control and manage things, or did you just
6: that is so gentle.
5: Do a trust fall and say, okay, God's got it?
4: Yeah, why don't we just go right there? Okay. Well, I'm not typically a controlling person, but it sneaks in. So I put this little list of awareness, like, let's pay attention to these things. These might be some indicators that we're in a situation that we don't trust. Therefore, we're trying to take control. Mm-hmm. One of those is needing to know every detail. Now, being a responsible steward is great, but we can easily cross the line from being a responsible steward to being controlling of a situation because we don't trust, right? So needing to know every detail, obsessively trying to figure out how to prevent bad things. Mm. I'm raising my hand really high here. So remember when we talked about the trauma diamond in my brain? Trying to figure out how to prevent bad things is often playing out in my brain by catastrophic thinking, because somehow I feel like if I can run ahead, figure out all the bad things that could happen, figure out the worst case scenario, then somehow today I can prepare myself so that if that happens, I'm not going to be as shocked by it, right?
6: Yeah. And that's not unusual.
4: It's not unusual.
6: Catastrophization, I think, is the word. And that's a coping skill.
4: It is a coping skill. But doesn't that leave us in a place where we are not looking forward to the future, but we're always trying to brace for impact?
6: Well, fear.
4: Yeah. And we're walking in constant fear. Another one is getting annoyed when people deviate from your plan. Another one is having unrealistic expectations of others Because again, if we're not trusting them, we want to control them. And so we can have unrealistic expectations of what they should do and what they shouldn't do because we don't want to get caught off guard. And then here's a big one, thinking, really always thinking your way is the right way. And not giving space for other people to express that their way may be different, but remember, different isn't always bad.
6: Mm. Yeah. Let me ask this. What is it we can control? Huh. Maybe that's the right question.
4: Mm-hmm. Well, God calls us and tells us that one of the fruit of the Spirit is self-control. So, you know.
6: Ouch.
4: I mean, we cannot control what happens in the future. We can be responsible. We can do everything today that we're supposed to do to plan well and to work effectively and all of that. But we ultimately cannot control the outcome of the future. We cannot control other people. We can't control, like we get on the road today, ultimately we can't control what the other drivers do or don't do, right? Mm-hmm. There's so much that we can't control. So I think it's important to remember there is a part of this that we are going to have to accept that. We're going to have to accept that there are things we cannot control, but take responsibility for what we can control. I can't control what someone else says, but I can control my reaction to it. I can't control if I walk into a coffee shop and someone just bumps into me and says rude things to me because the coffee shop frappéed their latte and waylaid their whole day, right? And now they're trying to take it out on me. But here's what I can do. I can look at them and think, just because you lay down an offense doesn't mean I have to pick it up, carry it with me, and let it ruin my day.
6: Yeah.
4: You know?
6: Well, that's so good. And this has been so good the last couple of days. I do want to take just a minute here at the end and allow you to talk about your new man, Chaz, and how long have you been married now, and what on the positive side of things for those that are struggling, may not see the light at the end of the tunnel, just what the Lord has done to rescue and save and restore.
4: Mm-hmm.
6: I want to see the blossom in your face is what I'm looking for right now.
4: Well, when I experienced the death of my marriage, I thought that it was me signing up to not have a partner in life the rest of my life, that I probably wouldn't get remarried. I couldn't fathom dating. So it took a long time, and I'm thankful it took a long time because I wanted to heal enough not to need another person to help me walk through what I was walking through. I wanted to heal enough to where I could be freed up and healthy enough to want the right person. Otherwise, if I would have jumped into relationships too quickly, I probably would have been attracted to what was normal to me. And dysfunction had become normal. And I didn't want to jump into another dysfunctional relationship.
6: Yeah.
4: So I'm thankful I took that time. But eventually, I did meet a wonderful man. His name is Chaz. And you want to see my face blossom?
6: Here it is.
4: Here it is.
6: Boop.
4: He is such an unexpected but beautiful and wonderful gift from God. And I am so, so thankful. The thing that I really appreciate so much about Chaz is he spent years tending well to his soul and his emotions and healing from the things that he went through in his life. And that was very attractive to me. So there were many wonderful things about him. But I think my most favorite of all is that I get to see what it feels like to be really loved and adored by a man. And that is such a gift.
6: Wow. I do see that in your face now. Let's go here for the last question. That woman that's going, well, that's great, Lisa. That's wonderful. I'm so glad for you. But in her heart, there's a bit of resentment. Because that's not my story. She's somewhere along your journey, but she hasn't made it through to that blossoming, smiley effervescence that you're showing there.
4: Mm-hmm.
6: What do you say to her about hope, tying this all back together to yesterday?
4: Mm-hmm.
6: Where does she find her hope? What does she need to do right now?
4: Well, first of all, I want to tell her I understand, and I just want to acknowledge that is a lonely, hard place to be. I wish so much that I could run into your future, see all the good stuff that God has ahead of you, and come back and tell you today and let that be the very thing that boosts hope in your life. But that would be me robbing you of the journey with God. God got me through that season. I went kicking and screaming through a lot of that season, but God did get me through that season. And there's been enough time now where I can look back on my lonely season and I can just report what I see now. I see that God had a plan for me. It is so very different than what I ever thought that it would be. But the less I resist trusting Him, the less I suffer. The more I resist trusting Him, the more I suffer. Our job today is just to be obedient to God. God's job is everything else.
6: Wow, Lisa, that is so strong and so great and so powerful and God-honoring. So thank you again for that vulnerability, for your willingness to share. It's one of your attributes that shines. And I'm so grateful for you as a friend and the journey that we've watched over the years, just what the Lord has brought you through to provide hope to others. That's what's so wonderful.
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5: Dr. Michael Youssef introducing this episode of Leading the Way.
6: We have begun a series of messages from Hebrews 11 entitled, They Were Just Like Us. And we saw in the life of Abel the worship of faith. We saw in the life of Enoch the walk of faith. And here in the life of Noah, we are going to see the work of faith.
5: Noah was called by God to build a huge boat, even though he lived in a dry climate. Sure, there were streams and rivers, but neither he nor the people of his community could imagine the need for a boat. But by faith, Noah believed and obeyed God, even when nothing seemed to make sense. Today on Leading the Way, Dr. Youssef continues his analysis of the members of the Faith Hall of Fame with a look at Noah's obedient work of faith. Let's listen together as Dr. Youssef begins his teaching.
6: The story of the Church of the Apostles did not begin on Mother's Day, 1987. It began 2 years earlier in my prayer closet when God began to speak to my heart and says, plant a church in Atlanta. I didn't even understand what that is. And for 18 months, I said nothing to anybody. It was between me and God because I was hoping that during those 18 months and what I was trying to do is to reason with the Lord. I was trying to persuade the Lord to see things my way. I was trying to change the Lord's mind. And yes, to be truthful, I was questioning the Lord. Why am I telling you this? The reason I am saying this to you, because I am sure today, at this very moment, God is speaking to some of you. And He's asking you to do something that you are very reluctant to do. God is asking you to do something that you don't necessarily want to disobey the Lord, but you don't want to do it. And you would rather go around the edges of what God is calling you to do than plunge in the middle of it in total obedience. Why? Because you sincerely and genuinely believe that whatever God is calling you to do does not make sense. To some of you, God may be asking you to give something that is so precious to you. And you hear the voice of God and you don't want to do it. All that God wants is not because He wants anything from you. He wants you to learn to trust Him. And you're dragging your feet. And God is saying to you, you need to do this because you need to trust me. Or some of you, God may be asking you to come clean regarding the tithe and the offerings. But you want to play God and you want to decide for yourself. To some of you, God may be asking you to speak to somebody about your salvation, to talk about your eternal life, to talk about how He saved you from your sins. But you are so worried sick about what they will think of you and you're keeping your mouth shut. To some of you, God may be asking you to call that person and ask for forgiveness, but you would rather let sleeping dogs lie. To some of you, God may be asking you to obey His instruction in His word regarding your marriage relationship, but you are adamant that you're right and the other person is wrong. I don't know what God is asking you to do. That is not making sense to you. But as a person who have been there and probably will be there again, I want to tell you, listen to me very carefully. It is very important for you to get this, that it doesn't matter how much you struggle with God as long as you come in obedience at the end. And now you can turn to Hebrews chapter 11, beginning at verse 7. By faith, Noah, when warned about things not yet seen, in holy fear, built an ark to save his family. By faith, he condemned the world and became heir of the righteousness that comes by faith. We have begun a series of messages from Hebrews 11 entitled, They Were Just Like Us. And we saw in the life of Abel the worship of faith. We saw in the life of Enoch the walk of faith. And here in the life of Noah, we are going to see the work of faith. Throughout this series of messages, we have been seeing that faith can only be demonstrated through obedience, through total obedience, through action of obedience, because obedience is not passive. Obedience is active. When somebody says, well, I want to be obedient, well, that is wonderful, but you've got to act on that desire. Faith can only be demonstrated by obedient action. I mean, anybody can say, I have faith, but the difference is those who have faith act on that faith in obedience. And Noah's faith led him to obey God even in doing that which does not make sense, which did not make sense at his time. How did Noah demonstrate his faith? Three things I have for you. First of all, he heeded the word of God. Secondly, he hastened the proclaiming of the warning of God. And thirdly, he harvested the wealth of God. First of all, he heeded the word of God. For 120 years prior to the day of the flood, God entrusted Noah with a secret. 120 years. We can't even last 120 hours. It is impossible to imagine how ludicrous that must have sounded to Noah. It is impossible to imagine living in that Mesopotamian region where it's all dry between the two rivers. Most likely, Noah have never seen an ocean. Most likely, he's never seen a boat. And can you imagine the puzzlement that must have filled his heart, the puzzlement that must have filled his mind? Lord, rain, now what is that? Flood, what is that? But even more importantly, I want you to imagine his deepest concern of how he was told to build this gigantic building on a dry land. And his deepest concern is what are his neighbors going to say? What are his friends going to say? And I'm sure they were probably said that Noah is getting senile. He's lost it. He is seeing things. He's hallucinating. He's hearing things. Oh, he needs his head examined. Mocking, mocking, mocking. And just think about this. Noah would not only hear this for a day or two. He would not only hear that for a week or two. He would not hear that only for a month or two or a year or two, but 120 years. I mean, we are told that if you hear something more often, you're going to believe it. But he didn't believe it. He was to build this huge building on a dry land. Just think, this guy had no expertise of shipbuilding whatsoever. Hasn't seen one. He had never had access to building supplies. And he had every excuse in the book to say, God, call somebody else. I don't know how to do this. But Noah heeded the word of God, and he obeyed the command of God. You know, this past week, a dear friend of mine called me on the phone, and you can tell the excitement in his voice. He had prayed for a long time that he would be able to share Christ with somebody. And he got to know my friend. You know, he's shy and self-effacing, and therefore it's difficult, but he prayed about it. And then last week, God gave him an opportunity to witness to one of America's top CEOs. You should hear the joy in his voice and that he had been able to do that. You see, all that happened, God opened the door and he walked through it. And that's all that God is asking for. Listen to me. You've heard me say this, and I'm going to say it till the day I die. God is not looking for expertise. God is not looking for professional communicators. God is not looking for slick presentations. God is only looking for willingness, and he's going to do the rest. Noah heeded God's word, and God privileged him of building what is later became the symbol of God's redemption to mankind. Imagine that. He didn't understand it at the time, but look, we know now as we look it back in history. This ark was 438 feet long. It was 73 feet wide, and it was 44 feet high. And imagine, just to give you a frame of reference so you understand it, this was the length of 1.5 length of a football field, okay? In a land that's never seen boats, or people have never seen boats. It was 4-story high. It had 3 decks totaling 96,000 feet. The total volume of all the 3 decks was about 1.3 million cubic feet. Naval experts have concluded that it was the most stable ship known to mankind. In fact, it was designed for stability but not for maneuverability. And that is why the ark is a magnificent picture of the salvation that is offered to whomsoever would come to the Lord Jesus Christ. You see, it was built big enough because God desires not anyone to perish and hope that people will come in, but only Noah's family came in. The ark had plenty of room for whomsoever may come. Listen to me. It is God's desire. You read it in the Old Testament. You read it in the New Testament. It is God's desire, not for anyone to perish. And those who perished at the flood will not perish because God made them perish, but because they've rejected the voice of God. They rejected the invitation of God. Jesus said in John 6:37 that no one would come to him would be rejected. Not one. That would come to him, he would reject. Noah heeded God's word. Secondly, Noah hastened to proclaim God's warning. Although God's warning did not make sense, although God's warning was rejected by just about everybody except for Noah's family, although God's warning was mocked and ridiculed, yet Noah kept on preaching. He kept on building. He kept on inviting people. He kept on serving. He kept on being on the job. People mocked him. That didn't matter. People laughed at him, but that didn't matter. People made fun of him, but that didn't matter. My friend, listen to me. God has given each one of his children, if you are a child of God, if you're born of the Spirit of God, God has given you the opportunity to build an ark in your life. Now, it might not be as impressive, it might not be as big, it might not be as awesome as the ark that Noah built, but it is just as important. Listen to me. As you build your ark of life on Christ, as you build your ark of life by faith, as you build your ark of faith in hope, you are handing out invitations. You are advertising. You are announcing. Come, whomsoever. Jesus loves you. He died on the cross for you. Will you come to Christ? Heed the warning before it is too late. Don't reject him before it's too late. Don't despise his invitation. But listen to me, regardless of how people respond to your invitation, regardless of how people react to your invitation, whether they accept it or they reject it, regardless how they do with that invitation, you keep on building, you keep on witnessing, you keep on inviting, and you keep on announcing. In fact, the second half of this verse, verse 7, the second half, 11, 7, it says, by faith, Noah rebuked the world. Genesis chapter 6 and 7 and 8, and you read the whole story of Noah. Not one time do you hear Noah rebuking anybody. You say, wait a minute, is that the Bible is inconsistent here? I'm going to explain to you. He rebuked them, but he didn't rebuke them. How'd that happen? He invited them to come. But his righteous living, his righteous life, his righteous obedience to the living God in the midst of opposition, in the midst of a world that is turned against God, was a rebuke in itself. He did not have to say it. Those who've rejected the invitation, to them, the very invitation and the man who's doing the inviting is a rebuke. Many years ago, one particular person came to me and he says, I can't stand your sight. Well, I didn't know what to say, you know. You can't react and I said, well, you know, join the club. I can't stand my sight either. But he wasn't joking. That's the thing. He wasn't joking. And then he said, where do you get off condemning me? And I said, I don't even know you. Why don't we talk about it? He said, I wouldn't talk to you if my life is dependent on it. I said, God bless you. Poor guy. In fact, at that moment, I remembered the story about a man who used to walk Wall Street, sidewalk in Wall Street in New York, like a sandwich. You know, he was sort of in the sandwich in the middle, a board on the front and a board on the back. And the board in the front says, I'm a fool for Christ. And on the board on the back, it says, whose fool are you? Whose fool are you? And I thought, this man is absolutely right. He's got it right. Every one of us is a fool for something in the eye of someone. Whether it be in the sports arena, the political arena, the financial arena, the social arena, some of us are willing to look like fools. And I'm ready to declare to you today, I am glad to be a fool for Jesus Christ. Amen. There was the heating of God's word, there was the hastening of proclaiming the warning, God's warning. And thirdly, there was the harvesting of God's wealth. Those who mocked Noah, those who have rejected Noah's invitation, those who hardened their hearts against the gracious invitation, they had to face the consequences of their rejection. And these people suffered the consequences of their rejection. But as far as Noah and his family were concerned, they've inherited the earth. They've inherited God's wealth. Sure, listen, that's why I told you they were just like us. Noah messed up royally after the flood. Oh, yeah. Yeah, he was not perfect. He was born in sin and messed up royally. And he had to curse one of his sons and Canaan, his grandson. But his obedience was rewarded by inheriting the earth. In fact, I have a word from the Lord for all of us middle age and up. Listen to me. As I was praying and seeking the mind of God, as I was pouring myself over this text, over this verse, the Lord gave me that word, and I hope you take it to heart. Because sometimes when we get into a certain stage in our life, we begin to entertain the thought that all dangers are over and that we will not have any problem until we journey to the other side. But that is not true, my beloved friends. Listen to me. The scripture and human biography alike testify to the fact that old age has its perils. Noah, after a long years of faithful walk with God, failed ignominiously. Moses, at the close of his career, lost his temper and could not go to the promised land. Samuel, the man of prayer, the prophet of God, put his family's interest ahead of God and ahead of the people of God, and he suffered the consequences. Solomon began magnificently, and then he ended up disastrously. Uzziah, after glorious reign, deliberately transgressed the ordinance of God and finished his life as a leper. the record of all these good men who temporarily got distracted from their walk of faith is because they began to look at the blessings and not the blesser. How easy for all of us to fall in that temptation, although younger alike. How easy it is to become focused on the blessing. But as far as Noah and his family were concerned, because God always keeps his word, they've inherited the earth. You don't have to have a seminary degree to realize that we're living in days very similar to the days of Noah. Wickedness are rising up to heaven. Violence and bloodshed are slowly testing God's patience. Rejection of the only boat of salvation, the Lord Jesus Christ, is rampant. Even in the churches, the mocking of God's word and its message implies that we're living in days very similar to the days of Noah. Wickedness are rising up to heaven. Violence and bloodshed are slowly testing God's patience. Rejection of the only boat of salvation, the Lord Jesus Christ.

0: those who faithfully issued the warnings of the coming judgment, those who have invited others, those who have patiently have invited those mockers, those who have persistently obeyed, those who firmly stood for the truth of the Word of God, those who have given God what God asked of them, not what they think they should give God, those who have trusted in the promises of God and took God at His Word, those who have faithfully sacrificed of themselves and of resources, they will harvest the wealth of God. You know, sometimes, especially kids in school, they get a clever teacher who said, "Do you really believe all this stuff about Noah and the ark? And do you really believe this stuff about Jonah?" I often say, "Well, do you believe Jesus?" "Oh, yeah, I believe in Jesus." Well, he was there before the foundation of the earth. It was for him and through him all the world was created. And listen to what he said about Noah in Matthew 24:37. Please listen carefully with every ounce of energy. The Lord Jesus said it perfectly. "For the coming of the Son of Man will be just like the days of Noah. For as in those days, which were before the flood, they were eating and drinking, they were marrying and giving in marriage, until the day of Noah entering into the ark. And they did not understand until the flood came and took them all away. So shall be in the coming of the Son of Man." The similarity of our days and Noah's days are sobering. Those who have ears, let them hear what the Spirit is saying.
1: 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Thank you for making time for Leading the Way in your day. 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
2: My outlook on life was, just as long as I had money, I didn't need anything else. I didn't need help from God. I didn't need His protection. I didn't need His guidance. And money was going to be my protector and my provider. That's when things really started going wrong. All the money in the world, the possessions, would not give you the fulfillment of peace like God could. I realized I needed, to change. And the only person that was going to help me change was God. When I hit that wall, I was searching. I came across Leading the Way on Facebook.
0: So that Jesus may restore to all those who believe in Him.
2: I was seeing Dr. Michael Youssef preaching the uncompromised word, the truth of the Bible. 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I am thankful that Dr. Youssef has the ministry and that he is leading people all around the globe to Christ. 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
1: Hello there, I'm Terry Daniel. The Albanese government says Australia's jobless rate remains at historic lows despite a rise in unemployment. Latest data shows the jobless rate increased to 4.5% in July. The economy shed almost 16,000 positions over the month. But Employment Minister Amanda Rishworth says the jobs market is still relatively resilient.
2: It has been expected that we would see some softening in the labour market, but I would point to comparing that with historical standards. We have an unemployment figure with a 4 in front of it, 4.5%. That is historically a very low number.
1: A national review has found Australian foster and kinship carers are being forced to cover more expenses out of their own pockets. The Institute of Family Studies report shows government care allowances are failing to cover rising living and medical costs, resulting in a carer shortage. Adopt Change Chief Executive Renee Lee says more needs to be done to prevent children from living without a family.
3: It costs 12 to 18% more to raise a child not born to you through foster care. If we want to see children safely in an alternative home, then we need to ensure that carers are provided with enough funds to do so.
1: A moment of silence has been held in Federal Parliament in honour of the family of a missing hiker after a body was found in the New South Wales Southern Highlands. Crews spent 8 days searching after 18-year-old Lily Hooper did not return from a hike last Wednesday. Her body has been located. Opposition leader Angus Taylor says he can't imagine what her loved ones are experiencing.
4: Such news would be a nightmare for any parent. And we grieve for Lily's wider family and friends too. Lily loved bushwalking. And that only compounds the tragedy of her death.
1: The ship the Young Endeavour has arrived in Brisbane after an 11-day voyage from Sydney. The tall ship is manned by Aussies aged between 16 and 23, guided by specially trained Navy personnel. Commander Gavin Dawes says crew members leave with lifelong skills.
5: It's not a military program. It's all about us taking young people to sea and giving them an experience of sailing a tall ship.
1: Briefly in other news, more than 1,000 greater crested terns have died on 3 remote islands in South Australia in mass mortality events being linked to the H5 bird flu. Investigations are also underway into a suspected case in a little penguin on Kangaroo Island. A separate mass mortality event is also being investigated in Tasmania, where 28 penguins and 3 crested terns have been found dead. Victorian Premier Ben Carroll has accepted there will be adverse findings against the government after declaring nothing will be left off limits in the long-awaited Royal Commission into corruption on government infrastructure projects. And prosecutors have urged the Court of Appeal to reject Erin Patterson's bid to overturn her murder conviction, arguing the case against her was overwhelming. The Crown has also rejected claims Patterson was effectively forced to give evidence at her trial over fatal mushroom poisonings at Leongatha and was also subjected to unfair questioning. This is AIR National News. Firstly, NRL. With their slim final hopes on the line, the Melbourne Storm were blown away by the Penrith Panthers in the opening half, and despite a spirited comeback, they fell short in a rain-affected 22-14 loss that ended Melbourne's season once and for all. It was a night that saw 4 players given their marching orders to the sin bin by referee Grant Atkins. Penrith's Brian To'o crossed for a first-half hat-trick, bringing up 100 NRL tries in the process. Panthers captain Nathan Cleary summed up the game on 9.
6: Yeah, it's a pretty crazy game. I don't think I've been a part of one where it's been 3 back-to-back sin bins pretty much. So, yeah, really pleased with the way we started the game and got out to that lead. Obviously, discipline was an issue, but in saying that, to only concede 14 points against a spine like that, yeah, pretty pleased considering we had 3 in the bin.
1: In the AFL, retiring Gold Coast hero Nick Holman kicked 2 goals as his side finished their season with a 23-point win at Docklands. The Suns held on to win their 9th game of the season. Suns midfielder Matt Rowell was pleased with the win to wrap up the season, and on Fox Footy, he was looking forward to next year.
7: We wanted to finish the year off really well. It probably hasn't been the year we wanted. We haven't made finals, but it's still like every game means something, and we wanted to play our best footy tonight. And yeah, I think we really did that tonight, and I'm proud of the group. And I think also we want to propel ourselves into next year too. So with the way we played tonight. So I thought we did that really well.
1: 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Australian Independent Radio News.
8: God's promise comes from Proverbs 13. 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

0: Try out this definition for legalism: an obsessive conformity to a standard for the purpose of exalting self. Hi, I'm Chuck Swindoll. I do this or I don't do that, and therefore I am pleasing God. It is an obsessive sense of conformity to that list. It is law-like in nature. And you know what motivates the legalist? Guilt. Fear. That leads to an emphasis on what should not be or what one should not do. Did you catch the knots? Legalism is all about negatives, and legalism is all about self.
1: Author and teacher Chuck Swindoll. To learn more about the Ministry of Insight for Living Australia, just head to our website, ifl.org.au.

Love and discipline, two words that we rarely, if ever, put together. We crave love's warmth, but flinch from discipline's sting. Yet real love isn't soft. It's strong enough to confront that which harms us. A parent who never corrects isn't loving. They're neglectful. In the same way, God's discipline isn't rejection. It's restoration. Hi, I'm Bernie Diamond, and welcome again to Fresh. The book of Revelation in the New Testament feels somewhat strange. Its visions of thrones and beasts and trumpets and stars seem like scenes from another universe. It's dazzling, mysterious, almost alien. Yet behind all that otherworldliness lies something profoundly human. Jesus speaking to his people, not from a distance, but right at our front door. Revelation chapter 3, verses 19 and 20. I correct and punish the people I love. So show that nothing is more important to you than living right. Change your hearts and lives. Listen, I stand at the door and knock. If you hear my voice and open the door, I'll come in and eat with you, and you'll eat with me. In a book full of cosmic imagery, this moment is startlingly intimate. The Almighty knocks quietly, personally, on the door of our hearts. He's not shouting from the heavens. He's waiting in love, asking us to let him in. Discipline feels painful at the time, and yet it clears the clutter that keeps us from fellowship with him. It opens space for the presence that satisfies every longing. And when we open the door, the outcome isn't condemnation, it's communion. Imagine the King of all creation sitting across the table from you, breaking bread, sharing laughter, whispering peace. That's what his correction leads to, not distance, but closeness. From now until eternity, the one who disciplines in love also delights to dine with us. That's God's word, fresh for you today. Now, don't forget, there is such power in God's word. So if you'd like to go a bit deeper, you can receive these fresh devotional messages every day. 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Again, that web address is freshdevotional.org.

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1: The gospel of Jesus Christ is the death, burial, and resurrection of Jesus, but you have to understand, He came to die for our sins. The burial was very important because it was the finality as far as man is concerned. The resurrection validated everything He said, and when He arose, He said, I'm coming back. I will be in you, with you, and upon you through the Holy Spirit. So that for every single one of us who has received Jesus Christ, the gospel has now been effected in our life. Our sins have been nailed to the cross. We've been forgiven of our sins. We're now sealed and indwelt by the person of the Holy Spirit. We have experienced the gospel of Jesus Christ.
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2: Australian historian Dr. Paul Rowe has a wonderful quote in his book, Tell Me Another. The quote is of World War I chaplain Jeffrey Stoddard Kennedy. He writes a poem reflecting on the mud, blood and death on the Western Front in France. Hundreds of thousands of young men from across the world died on the Western Front. In part of the poem, he wrote, I bet my life on beauty, truth and love. I bet my life on Christ, Christ crucified. Given the circumstances of where he penned those words, that is a remarkable statement. While dealing with the stench of death, Stoddard Kennedy was still able to hold the beautiful aroma of Christ. I'm with Stoddard Kennedy. That's where I bet my life. What about you?
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0: 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If you were part of it, thank you.
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1: Okay, so the reason I'm on radio is because I head up a Christian ministry. But you don't have to put me on a pedestal because I'm not one of those happy, shiny people who lead perfect lives. I'm happy to tell you that I'm deeply flawed. I go through the same sort of relationship issues, parenting issues, personal issues, health issues, and so on that you do. And you know what? I make a mess of things all the time. Yep, you're probably part of the club too. But the thing is, we're in great company. You see, when I read the Bible, I find that so many of God's great heroes were flawed as well, like Moses, David, Elijah, and Peter. Yet God appreciated them so much that they all got the nod of approval from Him. Why? Because they accepted God's forgiveness and grace. So remember, no matter your past, you're never useless to God.
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Who really is in control of this world? In our personal lives and in the news, it is a great question to ask. Things around the world seem outside of our control. War, COVID, the weather. In our personal lives, it's just one bad diagnosis, one bad investment, and we realize that we might be in a pipe dream to think that we are in control of anything. See, money, beauty, power, and control are fleeting, which begs the question of who really is in control of this world. Beyond all of the conspiracy theories, the answer may be easier to discover than you might think. Of all places to look, the Bible provides an answer to the question of control. Even when this world seems out of control, there is one who is all-knowing, all-powerful, and everywhere. The God of the Bible continues to prove that despite what the media and the entertainment industry wants to tell us, He is the one who is ultimately in control. This is Russ Matthews with God in 60 Seconds. To open up more space for reflection and conversation about God, go to thirdspace.org.au.

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0: Have you ever noticed that most every cult you name is a cult of works? Hi, I'm Chuck Swindoll. Cults tell you if you will stand so long on a street corner, or if you will give out so much material, or if you will give up so much of life, you will please God, you will cause him to smile on you. On the contrary, all you really earn is man's glory. Consider instead grace. Grace says you have nothing to give. Grace says that no amount of works is enough to please God. That's the good news. It's not about what we do. Grace has to do with Jesus. It's everything about Jesus and what he did. Give me grace, not works.
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0: According to skeptics, one of the characteristics of pseudo-scientific theory is that it contradicts a known scientific law. For instance, in biology, we have the law of biogenesis, which states that life only comes from life. Ironically, though, many self-professed skeptics ignore this scientific law when it comes to the origin of life. According to evolutionary theory, all life on Earth can be traced back to a single-celled organism, which itself arose from non-living chemicals. But this is a clear contradiction of the law of biogenesis, and not surprisingly, so far, scientists have been unable to validate this belief. Even Francis Crick, who won the Nobel Prize for co-discovering the structure of DNA, admitted, "An honest man, armed with all the knowledge available to us now, could only state that in some sense, the origin of life appears at the moment to be almost a miracle." Well, maybe it was a miracle.
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0: Can we play?
1: Of course. How about we play with dollies?
0: I don't want to play your game. 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It's the memory game. You have to remember 5 things that are good.
1: 5 good things? 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Fence the pool, shut the gate, teach your kids to swim, it's great. 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Kids alive, do the 5. 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
0: The game is not the granddaughter and the annoying papa.
1: I'm Laurie Lawrence. Kids Alive, do the 5.
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3: What do you say to someone whose world has completely fallen apart? When a friend loses everything, how do we find the words to soften the despair? Well, the answer begins and ends with one word: grace. Hi, I'm Clayton Bjellin, and today on Insight for Living, Chuck Swindoll identifies one of the most painful questions in all of Scripture. Why do we find it so easy to talk about grace, yet so hard to actually show it? If you've ever been kicked when you were down or been the one doing the kicking, well, today's grace-filled message is for you.

0: It's funny how you sometimes get a song on your mind. It happened to me last Thursday afternoon and on into Friday morning. I was sitting in my study and I kept going over this old spiritual that used to be sung in a choir years ago in the deep south. Everybody's talking about heaven ain't going there, heaven. Remember that? Heaven, go ahead. Everybody's talking about heaven ain't going there, heaven, heaven. Now, you know, it's an amazing song. Not that the words are that significant. It's just everybody smiles when they sing it, and they're saying they ain't going to heaven. And I thought that's a lot like grace. Everybody's talking about grace, ain't going there either. Everybody's talking about grace. We wouldn't know it if we met it face on. Most people aren't even ready for it when it's presented to them. Not long ago, a student from a college in Missouri, true story, wrote this. I left work early so I could have some uninterrupted time studying right before the final in my class. When I got to class, everybody was doing their last minute studying. The teacher came in and said he would review with us for just a little bit before the test. We went through the review, most of it right from the study guide, but there were some things he was reviewing that I had never heard of. When questioned about it, he said that they were in the book, and we were responsible for everything that was in the book. We really couldn't argue with that. Finally, it was time to take the test. Our prof instructed, leave them face down on the desk until everyone has one, and then I'll tell you when to start. When we turned them over, every answer on the test was already filled in. The bottom of the last page said the following. This is the end of the final exam. All the answers on your test are correct. You will receive an A on the final exam. The reason you passed the test is because the creator of the test took it for you. All the work you did in preparation for this test did not help you get an A. You have just experienced grace. He then went around the room and asked each student individually questions like, what is your grade? And do you deserve the grade that you are receiving? And how much did all your studying for the exam help you achieve this final grade? Now, I'm not a crier, writes this student. I'm not a crier by any stretch of the imagination, but I had to fight back tears when answering those questions and thinking about how the Creator had passed the test for me. Discussion afterwards went like this. I have tried to teach you all semester that you are a recipient of grace. I've tried to communicate to you that you need to demonstrate this gift as you work with young people. Don't hammer them. They are not the enemy. Help them, for they will carry on your ministry if it is full of grace. Thinking about how some of us had probably studied hours and some just a few minutes, but had all received the same grade, he pointed to a story Jesus told in Matthew 20. The owner of a vineyard hired people to work in his field and agreed to pay them a certain amount of money. Several different times during the day, he hired more workers. When it was time to pay them, they all received the same amount. When the ones who had been hired first in the morning began complaining, the boss said, "Should you be angry because I am kind?" The teacher said he had never done this kind of final before and probably would never do it again. But because of the content of many of our class discussions, he felt like we needed to experience grace. Why didn't I have a teacher like that when I was taking those final exams? Why didn't you? Oh, everybody's talking about grace. We ain't going there. Not on your life. Oh, we love it coming from God, but just don't expect it from fallen folks like us. Too bad. Of all the things Job had to endure, the final insult was enduring the graceless presence of alleged friends. Stop and do a quick review. Present dropped out of his life. His property and dwellings and a way to make a living, because all of his servants were killed. And then he lost all 10 of his children, all now grown, which he no doubt buried with his own hands, he and his wife. His children. He lost his health and running, itching sores, oozing with pus, covered his body from his hair to his toenails. So miserable was this man, he could not rest during the day or sleep at night, not for very long. And he wound up living at the city dump, a place called the Ash Heap, where dung was finally deposited and burned. And there was hope. A small handful of men left their homes with the intent to bring him comfort and sympathy. Check Job 2:11. That's why they left to come to Job. They were friends about his age, maybe a little older, maybe one or two younger. But his contemporaries came, leaving home and going to the trouble of traveling to the city dump of Uz, the town where Job lived. And they sat in silence, staring at him, trying to believe it was the same man that they had seen in their previous reunion, because now he was swollen and dirty and broken, and his head was shaved. And then, their worst mistake of all, they started to talk to him. Unloaded the truck. They judged him. They shamed him. They blamed him. One cruel statement after another, with graceless, blunt words. They humiliated him. And the book includes it all. I'm simple enough to think that Job probably kept a journal, or his wife did. Who could have remembered such philosophical meanderings as filled the poetical part of the book? And these men spoke to him in cycles, you remember? The first round of insults came from Eliphaz, and then Bildad, and then Zophar, strange names, real men. But all three of them spoke, and Job answered, and that finished that first cycle. That was done, and wouldn't you know it, a second cycle began. In the second cycle, which starts in chapter 15, Eliphaz takes off the gloves. It's time to really get down to business, Job. And there is not even a hint of grace. Understand, you're all looking ahead to see how many more chapters of this are we going to be going through. When I walk down the aisles and greet people before a church service starts, I like to say hello and get to know folks, and normally they answer back that they're glad to be here, and or they look forward to coming. Now I'm hearing more and more. Now, how long are we going to be in Job? My kids are now emailing me, "Get past Job, Dad." How graceless, huh? Oh, I understand. You think I wouldn't love? I'm taking it in chunks. I'm doing chapters, folks. Today, three chapters. We're not going to analyze this thing to the point of giving blood. However, you got to take enough time to appreciate the messages that they are teaching us. Eliphaz speaks the second time. Actually, he throws his fist. They're called words. In chapter 15, he delivers a series of rebukes. These are graceless words for a grieving man. In case you wonder what they sound like, they begin with pride. Verse 2, should a wise man answer with windy knowledge and fill himself with the east wind? The word himself is really in the Hebrew belly. Should he fill his belly with east wind? There's pride in verse 2, followed by insult. Should he argue with useless talk or with words which are not profitable? Indeed, you do away with reverence. You hinder meditation before God. Then there's guilt. For your guilt teaches your mouth, and you choose the language of the crafty, you deceiver, you. Your own mouth condemns you. So there's condemnation. Not I. I'm not the one condemning. Just listen to what you're saying, Job. Your own lips testify against you. And then in 7, 8, and 9, there is exaggeration and sarcasm where one humiliating question after another is later asked. Verse 7, were you the first man to be born? In other words, you think you have a monopoly on truth and wisdom, Job? Were you brought forth before the hills? Do you hear the secret counsel of God? Has he somehow brought you into a corner and whispered to you his insights? You think you've got a corner on inspired information, Job? Can you imagine a man with the gall to stand before a man literally shrinking in pain and unloading such a verbal truck on him, one after another? You say, maybe, yeah, I can imagine it happened to me. It maybe did. Or, truth be told, in a vulnerable moment of admission, you may have done this with one of your own kids or with someone who you felt had it coming. They just had it coming. Well, Job didn't. Verse 9, what do you know that we don't know? What do you understand that we don't? Verse 11, are the consolations of God too small for you, even the words spoken gently with you? He saw himself and his friends as speaking gently. Gently. Referring to God, behold, he puts no trust in his, quote, holy ones. And the heavens are not pure in his sight. How much less one who is detestable and corrupt, man who drinks iniquity like water. Boy, those are sharp teeth, aren't they? Having rebuked him, he follows it with reminders of the fate of the wicked, 17 to 35. Job, because you're wicked, you writhe in pain, verse 20. So there's pain all your days. You're getting what you deserve, Job. Numbered are the years stored up for the ruthless. Verse 21, after constant misery, there's terror. Sounds of terror are in his ears. While at peace, the destroyer comes upon him. He does not believe that he will return from darkness, and he is destined for the sword. So there's terror and loss and torment. And then there's fear, verse 23. He wanders about for food, saying, where is it? He knows that a day of darkness is at hand. And finally, distress and anguish terrify him. There's this overpowering distress and anguish. Why? Eliphaz, just tell Job why. All right, verse 25. Because he, that's Job, you have stretched out your hand against God. You conduct yourself arrogantly against the Almighty. That's why. And Eliphaz backs away and stares at him with that glare. You are getting exactly what you deserve. You are getting exactly what you deserve. The style of communication is not that unusual to those who lack grace. May not be this brutal, may not be this sharp, but have you noticed when you deal with people who deal back with you lacking grace, when you're down, they kick you. When you're struggling, they add to your pain. When you're confused, they blame and shame, and when you're drowning, they hold you under. Other than that, they're pretty good friends. And you know what makes it just bitterly cruel? The man is in such grief. Cynthia's and my longtime friend, Dr. Lucy Mabry Foster, died last Monday. Lucy had already, and she and her family had been through an enormous amount. Lucy had earlier been married to Trevor, got his training at Mayo's, and became one of the fine ear, nose, and throat surgeons in the Dallas area. He was one of the four who had traveled to the Focus on the Family retreat in Montana and was flying back. The plane crashed, and four fine men of God died in that crash. The Mabry's son, the older son, Dan, had been on his honeymoon one day. So Dan returned home and was in some of those flights looking for the hope of his father's life, only to finally, ultimately face the fact his dad had perished. The city of Dallas mourned. It made the headlines, and some of you were at the funeral. As we who loved one or more of those men reeled in disbelief, Lucy determined that she would not give up. Her family surrounded her with love and affection. Three almost grown, some grown children put their arms around Lucy and she around them, and she, for 10 years, finished her education, earned her PhD, and became the first woman teacher at Dallas Seminary. Wonderful story of determination through her grief. Wonderfully, the Lord brought to her a man named C.L. Foster from South Texas. C.L. and Lucy fell in love, and 5 years ago, almost to the date of her death recently, 5 years ago, they married. And along with some of you, Cynthia and I were in the audience the day that they married. It was like charming. This is so great of God to do this. Monday morning, Lucy breathed her last in the arms of her beloved husband, C.L., in a vehicle racing to the hospital in hopes of saving her life. We buried her on a Thursday. It was my privilege to sit for more than 2 hours and to talk with the family who had already been through the shock of the losing of their dad, and now these three having to deal with the loss of their mother. And C.L., who had lost his first wife in tragic circumstances in a car crash, sitting there, you could see the wheels turning and the tears running from his eyes. In there, Foster and those children didn't need any condemnation, need any rebuke. They didn't need any insulting, humiliating questions. They needed grace. They needed grace. Needing questions. But think of that when I saw Job. As he sits here taking this, awash in his grief, trying his best to really believe that this man who was once a friend is saying such a thing, And I'm thinking, Lord, if you teach me and if you teach through me to others something through this, teach us the value of grace. Teach us about grace. Show me again that it is always appropriate, always needed, not just by a student taking a final exam. You need it. I need it. The person sitting just next to you that you've never met, or behind you, that person needs it. You have no idea what that person is going through. If you did, chances are you'd be prompted even quicker to show grace. But there's everything inside us that turns, and we get wrong side out. Or I have a good friend who says we get sideways. We get sideways with people, and we just have to just gouge them. Stop. Stop the gouging. I admire the 38 verses that follow Eliphaz's rebuke and unfair reminders. Job, in effect, says, you want to take the gloves off? I'll do it. My hands are covered with sores, but I'll take the gloves off. And I find four responses in Job that are admirable, and honestly, I do not find them shocking. Some of you may. First of all, he is disgusted with his friend. I mean, that is an appropriate response. Don't answer out loud. Ever been disgusted with a friend? Yeah. I'll answer for you. Yeah. How many times? Look at verse 2. Sorry comforters are you all. How's that for an opening line of disgust? Sorry comforters. That's an oxymoron. Familiar with the term? Some of you are, I realize. Webster defines an oxymoron, a combination of contradictory words, like governmental intelligence. That would be an oxymoron. Or teenage innocence. That's another one that comes to mind. Sorry comforters. You think this is comfort? What a sorry example of comfort you are. One man writes, Job complains that often he has heard many such things as these comforters speak. But in his present plight, such pious platitudes serve only to increase his sorrow. I thought I was hurting before you showed up, but now that you've talked, man, the pain is unbearable. He is disgusted with these people.
1: Have you ever needed comfort, real comfort, and instead received a lecture? Job's friends arrived with good intentions but left a trail of wounds. Today on Insight for Living, Chuck Swindoll reminds us that grace isn't just a theological concept. 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Most of us have been on both sides of that equation. Maybe you need to just take a moment right now to reflect on who in your life might need less advice and a great deal more grace. Well, Chuck titled his message, Graceless Words for a Grieving Man. 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I'm Clayton Bjellin. 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
5: We are the first generation that could literally get the gospel to pretty much everyone. So here's a challenge I have for you. Would you take the gospel to people who have offended you, or people you're not comfortable with, or people you don't even necessarily want to be with?

If you find a great restaurant or see a good movie, chances are you're not shy in mentioning it to someone else. We love to pass along helpful suggestions, but so many of us just don't feel comfortable in suggesting someone consider the hope of the gospel. We'll talk about that reluctance today on A New Beginning as Pastor Greg Laurie continues his series in the book of Acts. We'll learn to follow the example of our first century forefathers and discover the thrill of spreading the good news.

0: your Bible and turn to Acts chapter 10. And the title of the message is Never Say Never. Think about this for a moment. We are the first generation that could literally fulfill the Great Commission in our lifetime. Think about that. Because of all of the technology that we have today, we could literally get the gospel to pretty much everyone on the planet. But that's a big project. We can just stop and think about our own life and going into our own world. So the book of Acts, it's the work of the Holy Spirit that happened through the lives of ordinary people. It was the Spirit of God working through the Word of God in the hearts of the people of God. And it was said of them that they turned their world upside down. Well, now in the book of Acts, we have sort of a shifting of the gear, if you will. And there's a change in the strategy of the church, where they now seem to get a better understanding of the simple fact that they were to take the gospel to everyone. Everyone needed to hear it, not just the people that they were personally comfortable with. Also, before us here in Acts, is a story of a man who was searching for God. He was a true seeker of God. And if a person is really seeking God, God will make himself known to them. God promises in Jeremiah 29:13, you'll seek me and find me when you search for me with all of your heart, and I will be found by you. And the name of this man was Cornelius, and he was a centurion. And this is a pivotal moment with his conversion, because now the church is going to leave, not just bringing the gospel to their fellow Jews, but to non-Jews or Gentiles as well, to go out there and impact everybody. Acts chapter 10, starting in verse 1. And by the way, I'm reading from the New Living Translation. In Caesarea, there lived a Roman army officer named Cornelius, who was a captain of the Italian regiment. He was a devout man. He feared the God of Israel, as did his entire household. He gave generously to charity and was a man who regularly prayed to God. One afternoon, around 3 o'clock, he had a vision, and he saw an angel of God coming toward him. Cornelius, the angel said. Cornelius stared in terror. What is it, sir? Which, by the way, when an angel appears, it's a good idea to call him sir, right? And though Cornelius is a powerful leader of others, he knows greater power when he sees it. And the angel replies, your prayers and gifts to the poor have not gone unnoticed by God. Now send some men down to Joppa to find a man named Simon Peter. He's staying with Simon, a leather worker who lives near the shore. Ask him to come to visit you. So we'll stop there. Looping back now to Cornelius. He's a centurion. By the way, it was not easy to become a centurion. They commanded 300 to 600 troops. One of the historians of the day named Polybius described centurions as men who were not so much the venturesome daredevils as they were natural leaders known for their steadfastness and dependability in the heat of battle. So Cornelius, he's a leader. He's an intelligent man. He's a level-headed man. He's a respected man. And like most Romans of his day, he would worship Roman gods. They had many gods that they would bow before: Jupiter, Mars, Venus. Many of them would even worship Caesar as a deity. So this was the world he lived in, but he knew this was not the answer. Something about the Jewish people and their worship of the one true God fascinated him. They were monotheistic. They worshiped one God. He was polytheistic. He worshiped many gods. He was drawn, but he didn't really know how to believe quite yet. He was a true seeker, and God was about to make himself known to this man. Now, here's what I find interesting. An angel appears to him and says, go talk to Peter. You're going to get the answers to all of your questions. Why didn't the angel just give him the gospel? Because the job of angels is not to preach the gospel. That's our job. Our job is to preach the gospel. How can they believe in him unless they've heard about him? How can they hear unless someone tells them? Asked Paul in Romans 10:14. So here we have Cornelius, and the Lord's getting him ready. Meanwhile, back in Joppa, we have Simon Peter. God's prepping him. He's getting these guys ready to meet each other. It's going to be an explosive moment in church history and in the strategy of the church. Peter is sitting on the rooftop of the home of a guy named Simon the Tanner. That doesn't mean that he laid out and got tans all the time. It means that he had hides of leather and such. And so he was a leather worker, if you will. And Peter is hungry. Acts 10 now, go over to verse 9. The next day, as Cornelius' messengers were nearing the city, Peter's up on the flat roof to pray. It's around noon. He's hungry. He was hungry, not hangry. And while lunch is being prepared, he fell into a trance. And he saw the sky open and something like a large sheet was let down by its four corners. And in the sheet were all sorts of animals, reptiles, and birds. And then a voice said to him, "Get up, Peter, kill and eat them." Verse 14, "Never, Lord," Peter declared. "I have never in all of my life eaten anything forbidden by our Jewish laws." The voice spoke again and said, "If something God says is acceptable, don't say it isn't." Okay, we'll stop there. Okay, this would be like a very health conscious person having a sheet or a sail or a picnic blanket, if you like, lowered from heaven with all of the foods that you are not supposed to eat. You know, In-N-Out burger, Chipotle burritos, nachos with extra cheese, pizza. By the way, I just named all of my favorite foods, literally, right there. You just heard them all. And, you know, and saying, "Eat, oh, I can't eat that. I'm into healthy foods." Or it'd be like me, having a sheet lowered from heaven filled with wheat germ and kale and tofu and things of that nature, right? And so, but the idea here is this is not about food. This is about people. This sheet with all of these critters that were on it is a metaphor that God is giving to Peter. And he's saying, leave your comfort zone and go to a new group of people, specifically the Gentiles.
1: It's great to have you with us on A New Beginning with Pastor Greg Laurie. We're in Acts chapter 10 today as Pastor Greg challenges us about the importance of sharing the gospel. It's a message titled, Never Say Never.
0: You know, we're in a time in the church now where I don't think division is ever necessary, but I see people dividing over really small things, second tier, even third tier things. And your group gets narrower and narrower. It's down to pretty much us four and no more. And I'm not sure about you other three, right? And this is not the time to divide. This is the time to unify and get back to our primary mission that God has given to us. When a secular culture sees a divided church, they don't care about what we say. And here's what Paul reminds us of in Ephesians 4:3. Make every effort to keep yourselves united in the Spirit, binding yourselves together with peace. And so make every effort to get along with people. Make every effort to not divide from people. And it's interesting that this happened in a place called Joppa. Does Joppa ring a bell with any of you Bible students? Of course, you remember the story of Jonah. And God called Jonah to take God's message to the people of Nineveh, who were renowned for their wickedness and cruelty. And Jonah flat out refused, and he got a boat going in the opposite direction from a little place called Joppa. I've been to Joppa. It's a seaport in Israel, and it's a beautiful little spot, actually. And so there at Joppa, Jonah ran from God. You know the rest of the story. A great storm came, and he was thrown overboard and swallowed by a great fish. Ultimately, he repented and was given a second chance and went to Nineveh and preached to them, and a great spiritual awakening broke out. But it's interesting, it's Joppa. Joppa's the place where God was directing Jonah and now Peter to go to people they were not necessarily comfortable with. So here's a challenge I have for you. Would you take the gospel to people who have hurt you? Would you take the gospel to people who have offended you? Would you take the gospel to people who have mistreated you, or people you're not comfortable with, or people you don't even necessarily want to be with? Let me illustrate it from my own life. As you know, my mom was married and divorced 7 times, and she was an alcoholic. and went from husband to husband. And there were a lot of boyfriends in between. And I went along, her name was Charlene. I was on Charlene's wild ride. You've heard of Mr. Toad's wild ride. I was on Charlene's wild ride. And so after I came to Christ, I pretty much had a full-time ministry sharing the gospel with my old dads. I'll put them in quotes. Some were successful. I was able to share the gospel with Oscar Laurie, the man who adopted me and whom my mom left. And I was able to lead him to the Lord toward the end of his life. That was fantastic. Well, my mom leaves Oscar. I get out of my classroom and the Cadillac is loaded with a bunch of luggage and we're on our way to Hawaii to meet my, quote, new dad, who I'd never heard of before. Well, he too was an alcoholic and a violent drunk. And one night they got in a fight and he took out a wooden statue and hit my mother, knocked her unconscious. She landed on the floor. I came out of my room as a little boy and saw my mom lying in a pool of blood and he was holding the statue up in a menacing way. And I remember it. It was such a weird statement. He said, "Go back to bed. She's fine. It's just ketchup." Well, I knew what it was. And I climbed out the window of our house and went to a neighbor and the police were called. But she left him, understandably. So now, fast forward, I'm a Christian, I'm a pastor, and I'm preaching in Honolulu, and someone comes up to me and says, "Hey, your dad is very sick. I don't know how long he's going to live. Maybe you should go talk to him." And I said, "No, thank you." Why did I say no, thank you? Because he hurt my mother. I had a hard heart against this man. Even as a Christian, I wanted nothing to do with him. And the Holy Spirit spoke to my heart and said, "Go talk to him." So I went. And I sat down with him and I told him all about Jesus and what Jesus had done for me. And he was like, "Yeah, well, that's good. Well, I'm preaching across the street here, literally across the street from where you live at this place called Waikiki Shell. Would you like to come?" No, he wanted nothing to do with it. But here's my point. I've never converted anyone. My job was to obey God. And I went to him and did what God wanted me to do. Is there a guy like that in your life right now? Maybe it is your father. Maybe it's a stepfather, your mom, a stepmother, somebody else that you're so hard against right now. Go to them with the gospel. That's effectively what Peter was being commanded to do. And so he obeyed the Lord. Unlike Jonah, who went the wrong way but got rerouted and eventually got it right, Peter did immediately what God called him to do. Go to Acts 10, verse 24. They arrived in Caesarea the following day. Cornelius was waiting for him and called together his relatives and close friends to meet Peter. Peter entered his home and Cornelius fell to the floor before him in worship. Peter pulled him up and said, "Stand up, I'm a human being like you." Cornelius got up and they talked together and went inside and where the others were assembled. And Peter said, "You know, it's against the Jewish laws for me to come into a Gentile home like this. But God has shown me that I should never think of anyone as impure. So I came as soon as I was sent for. Tell me now why you sent for me." Such an amazing story. God's getting both of these guys ready. The Roman centurion bows before him, which is pretty amazing. I mean, the centurion, an officer in the Roman army. The occupier is bowing before the occupied, the Jewish people. And this was a great act of humility, but it was really an act of worship. Peter says, "Get up on your feet, man. I'm just an ordinary human being just like you." But now Peter's getting it. Okay, Lord, I think I've got to figure it out. I'm putting two and two together, the sheet, all the weird creatures, kill and eat. This is the Gentile. I'm supposed to go to Gentiles. I got it. All right, Lord. And Peter preaches the gospel to Cornelius. And the result was he is converted. Think of what God can do to the life of one person.

0: Pastor Greg Laurie with great encouragement today on what God can do if we'll follow his leading. There's more to come in this message next time here on A New Beginning. It's a study titled Never Say Never. We've been considering the importance of sharing the gospel today, and no doubt there's someone listening who needs to come to the Lord today. Well, here's Pastor Greg with some more thoughts to share.
1: Maybe as you've been listening to this message, you've thought, I wish I could come into this relationship with God. I just don't know how. Let me tell you how you can come into a relationship with God right here, right now. First of all, you need to recognize you need God. You need to admit you're a sinner. I know some people choke on that word, but the Bible says all have sinned and fallen short of the glory of God. But then you need to recognize that Jesus Christ, the Son of God, died on the cross for your sin. The Bible says, while we were yet sinners, Christ died for us. And then you need to believe in Jesus. Jesus put it this way, for God so loved the world, he gave his only begotten Son, and whosoever believes in him should not perish, but have everlasting life. You might ask, how does one believe in Jesus? To believe means to put your faith and trust in Christ alone, and to receive him into your life as your own friend, Savior, and Lord. The Bible says, for as many as received him, he gave them the power to become sons of God. Would you like to receive Christ? And by that I mean, would you like to ask Jesus to enter into your life and be your Savior, your friend, your Lord? If so, you can just pray this prayer after me. It's a simple prayer. You can pray it out loud if you would like, or you could pray it in the quietness of your heart. But if you want Jesus Christ to forgive you of your sin, if you want to go to heaven when you die, or maybe you want to make a recommitment to the Lord, just pray this prayer after me now. Pray these words if you would. Lord Jesus, I know that I'm a sinner, but I know that you're the Savior who died on the cross for my sin. I turn now from my sin, and I ask you to come into my life and forgive me of all of my sin. Thank you for loving me. Thank you for hearing this prayer, and thank you for answering this prayer. In Jesus' name I pray, amen. Hey, if you just prayed that prayer, I want to congratulate you and say, welcome to the family of God.
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2: God has placed all of us here in the body of Christ to depend upon each other. You may feel absolutely, totally adequate within yourself that you don't need anything or anybody, but I want to tell you, my friend, if that be true, you have been deceived. God hasn't ever created anybody sufficient within himself or herself and needing no one else.
3: Community is vital to the well-functioning of a society. But today on In Touch, the teaching ministry of Dr. Charles Stanley, you'll see how it's even more essential to the church. Learn about your responsibility to the other members of the body of Christ from 1 Corinthians chapter 12. Stay with us as the series continues.
2: Now, why did God put us in a body called the body of Christ or the church? He placed us here for a number of reasons, one of which was that we may grow. And as he says, grow into the fullness of the stature of Jesus Christ, that is continuously being conformed to the likeness of Christ. God doesn't want us out of balance. He wants us balanced in our personal lives. Neither does he want a church out of balance. He wants that church balanced and ministering to each other, evangelism, reaching out, teaching, discipleship, instructing, worshiping. He wants a church to be balanced. In order for a church to be balanced, the membership must be balanced. In order for the membership to be balanced, we must grow in Christ's likeness. So that if you're one of those persons who feels that you don't need anything or anybody, then first of all, you've been deceived, and secondly, you do need somebody else. Let me show you just one thing. There are many, but just one. God never created anybody on the face of this earth who did not need to be loved by somebody else. Never has been anybody like that. Nor has he ever created anybody who didn't need to love someone else. And there are people who make it through life who never learn to love, never seem to be able to reach out to love.

0: someone else, nor are they ever able quite ready to receive someone else's love, but they back off of it. Now, they may get through life, but they've missed the greatest thing about life is loving and being loved. Whether it's love toward God and being loved by Him, love toward someone else. All of my accomplishments and all of my achievements will have one big crack right down the middle until I have learned to give myself away to somebody else and in like turn be willing to receive that which someone else has to give. God made us different with different functions in the body, interdependent upon each other, because God has made us to be dependent one upon another. And He made us with that sense of inadequacy, listen, in order that we may be a strength and a help to one another. And you see, it's the other man's weakness that challenges me to become and reach my potential by doing what? By reaching down or reaching out to help him become everything God wanted him to be. Somehow when you get down to helping somebody else, that's when God roots into your life those character qualities, that depth of understanding and feeling and emotion and completement and contentment that doesn't come any other way. God didn't make you adequate within yourself. He made us, He said, to become a part of the body of Christ in order that we may build up one another. We're living in a world that is hurting. Suffering on the inside, suffering on the outside, and they're looking for hope and for help. And probably more people are more conscious of that today than they've been in a long time. And yet the greater hurts, my friend, the greater needs are not surface needs. The greater needs have been there all along. It's just that surface needs just intensify those deeper emotional needs that have been there all along. Anxiety, fear, frustration, loneliness, they've been there all along. Then when you come along and place a physical or material need on top of that, it intensifies that and makes the emotional need even that much worse. Why has God saved you, placed you in a fellowship of believers, instructing you in the Word, deepening your heart, deepening your understanding of God, laying one principle on top of the other week after week? Is He laying these principles into your life? Is He challenging your life? Is He changing your life? Is He developing in your life? Is He working something into your life in order that you may go out and just make more money and do more of this and do more of the things that you want? Or is He enriching your life that your life may become like a spring and a well to people who are thirsty, people who are hungry, people who are tired, people who are lonely, people who are hurting on the inside, reaching out, hungering, pleading for somebody to recognize that there's somebody worth knowing, somebody worth loving, and somebody worth helping? That's what the ministry and the caring of the church is all about. Listen to what Paul said in this 25th verse. He says, not only has God composed the body with different parts, a particular design and different functions, he says in verse 25, in order that there be no division in the body, but that the members should have the same care one for another. Now watch this. For example, as long as your bodily functions are going normal and natural, then you're healthy. You can run, skip, hop, jump, feel great, and whatever it might be, digest your food. But if some part of your body, for example, suppose your liver says, well, I'm taking a big vacation on the 7th of February. I'm just flat not going to function. Just count me out. Everybody else can function, but I'm not going to work. Then you'd be in a hospital pretty soon. Listen, God never built the body of Christ to function at half mast. And you see, in most churches, that is exactly what's happening, because we've got a whole segment over here that's paralyzed. They've been talented by God at birth, gifted by God at the new birth, but the gift isn't being poured out into somebody else's life. And if it's not used, paralysis sets in. Where there's paralysis, there's apathy. And after a while, they just soak and sulk in being religious, but not pouring themselves out into the life of the people. They become like a stagnant pool, receiving, receiving, receiving, receiving, never giving out. And after a while, it's slime all across the top. That is not what he's talking about. He says no division of the body. That is the body functioning properly. Every part doing its thing. Every person in their place doing what God has called them to do, which will not be exactly like somebody else does. Now he says in the body that we are, according to this 25th verse, he says we are to care for one another. That means I express concern for, listen, caring for somebody begins with a sensitivity of knowing there's a need. A deep sense of compassion, desire that gets my whole body turning, if necessary, to go to that person, reach out and give of myself to them. You see, it isn't enough to come to church. It isn't enough to hear sermons. You and I are, listen, personally responsible to Almighty God, personally responsible to Him to give of ourselves to each other. He says He so composed the body of differing functioning people in order that what? That they may be caring for each other. The only way for this body to care for each other is that each member of the body be willing to give of themselves, to share themselves. He says, as you and I have been baptized into Christ Jesus, what happens? As we function as a body, we are functioning actively together, cooperating with each other, and God intends for the body to so function. So if you stump your toe, what happens? Your brain goes to work, hands, my everything goes to work to patch up the toe. If you broke your arm, your foot goes to work. It gets you to the doctor. You see, every part of the body cooperating, functioning helps the whole body. And that's exactly what he's talking about. He says caring for each other. Now listen to me. God has equipped you. I can name your spiritual gift. I can name some talents that I know you have. And I could say to you, but you're not giving them out the way God wants you to give them. Listen, there ought never to be a need very long in any body of Christ. Because he said it's his way. He composed the body to function in a particular way. Listen, it isn't a matter of making money, not making money. It's a matter of loving somebody and giving myself away, whatever it costs me. You see, our priority ought to be on giving. Listen, I'm not talking about money. I'm talking about self. I'm talking about time. I'm talking about life. Whenever you talk about time, you're talking about life. And listen, the issue is giving myself and getting down with a fellow where he is, because if I'm willing to get down there where he is, I can help bring him up where he ought to be. And when he gets up here, then he's able to get down and bring somebody else up. You see, that's what God wants. You lifting the other fellow. That fellow lifting someone else. And what are we doing? We're growing and building each other in Christ. I'll tell you, it must grieve the heart of God to see people flock into church buildings all over America and flock out and never see each other till the next week. Hi, how you doing? Glad to see you. Weather's great and beautiful Sunday. Look mighty fine this morning. Hope you're feeling good. You know what that is? That's not knowing anybody. Listen, we have a society. We go home, we lock ourselves in our houses with our security systems and the bars on the door. And then we come out and we wave to our neighbors as we go by. You see, we're becoming more and more isolated, not more and more an aggregate people, but in the body of Christ, where you and I live and function and worship the Lord God. He wants us interdependent upon each other and each member of the body giving, listen, not money, self, your life, your time, your natural talents, and your God-given gifts. He wants them explored and experienced and expended and invested in the lives of other people. And when you and I begin to do that, what happens? I'll tell you what happens. We begin to open up. We begin to get honest. We begin to say, I do have a need. Think about this for a moment. If we said, are there any requests for prayer here this morning? I guarantee you 99% of the requests would be for people who what? Are sick. The truth is, some of the worst kind of sicknesses don't come on the outside of the body. They're in the heart, in the spirit. You see, God intends for the body to function toward each other, corporately together, healing each other's hurts, holding each other up when each other is sinking. And a lot more folks sinking today than we realize. That's what he's talking about. He's talking about us loving each other. He's talking about us meeting each other's needs. And let me show you something. Jesus said, he put you and me here to be salt and light. Both of those change the quality of the circumstance. God didn't put you here to live in a shell, your little shell. You live in your home and your family, and you come to church and you go to your job and you come, you mind your own business and you're not gonna hurt anybody else and you don't want them to hurt you. You want me, myself, and I to be well taken care of. And as long as me, myself, and I have what we need and we can go to church and serve God once in a while, I'm gonna be satisfied. I want to tell you, my friend, that's the way too many people are living who name the name Jesus Christ as their Savior. And I want to tell you something. There's not a one of you seated here who can tell me that you don't know better. Amen? Amen. And what I'm saying to you is this. This isn't my word. Here's what God said. God said he put you into the body of Christ to learn how and to care for one another. And I'm saying to you that the best, most effective way to do that is in small groups, meeting week after week. You know what's going to happen, and I've seen this already. God, I'll tell you, he knows. My heart gets so blessed when I think about what's happening already. When I see people beginning to meet in small groups and open themselves up, get honest with each other, share their hurts and their needs and their hearts, what happens? There's a freedom. Everybody needs to feel three things. Everybody needs to feel, first of all, I belong. Everybody needs to feel like they belong. Secondly, everybody needs to feel worthy. I'm somebody worth loving, worth knowing, worth being loved. Everybody needs to feel competent. I can do it, whatever I'm required to do. And you show me a person who doesn't feel worthy, competent, a person who does not feel that they belong, and I'll show you one of those persons who is struggling in life. I don't care what they may be doing on the outside, on the inside, they're all pent up. When anybody feels unworthy, unaccepted, incapable, friend, they'll never be able to enjoy life, nor will they ever be able to do what God wants them to do. Now listen. It's my responsibility and your responsibility to convey to people, man, you're somebody, regardless of what the world thinks. You're somebody. You're worth me loving and worth me giving my time to. Not only that, I believe in you. I believe that you can do whatever God calls you to do, and I'm willing to help you do it. And thirdly, friend, you're a part of us. Everybody needs that. How do you get that? You can't ever get that just right in a big crowd. It has to be broken down where you know folks by name. And listen, when do you really know somebody else? I don't believe you ever really know someone until you know where they hurt. And when you know where I hurt, then you begin to know me. That's just the way life is. And God wants you and me, what? Well-balanced. And watch this. This is so simple. I've said this 10,000 times. And it works in every aspect of life. Listen. What did Jesus say? Give. And it shall be given to you. As you give, it shall be given to you. And so we usually apply that to money. But listen. If you're hurting, and I come to give of myself to help you, you know what's going to happen? Whenever I hurt, God's going to send the folks to help me. I'll tell you something I discovered a long time ago. God will begin to work in your life, and he'll begin to sort of peel back some of the parts of you that you never intended for anybody to see. And you know what you're going to discover? The more you peel back, the more they're going to love you. They're going to say, see there, I knew you was just like me. Same old weaknesses I had, we're all just alike. And the truth is, we're a whole lot more alike than most people would like to accept. We really are. All of us have our weaknesses. So what happens? God puts a whole bunch of imperfect folks together and says, now, with your imperfections and your weaknesses, what do? Criticize each other? No. What do? You just start working to build up one another until you conform to the likeness of Christ. I want you to hear God telling you today that you have something to give. And there are folks who need what you have to give. And they'll be better because you gave it. And you'll be richer and deeper and more knowledgeable and more Christ-like by giving it. But there's one thing you're going to have to give before you give it. We're going to have to give up our selfishness. Now, I want you to think about this. We've got to deal with the old rattlesnake called self. We've got to get rid of it. And I mean by that, we've got to be willing for God to have his way in our life when it is not convenient for him to do it. You see, the truth is, I can't ever be a servant if convenience is a part of my decision-making process. I will never be a servant if it is. Let me just say this to you, and I want you to hear from God. Please listen to him, not me. Until you and I are willing to step out of ourself, we will never be able to love folks like they need to be loved. You see, this whole world wants everything convenient. My time, my life, my family, my job, my this. That's not it. That's not what Jesus talked about. I beseech ye therefore, brethren, by the mercies of God, that you present your life a living sacrifice, not a dead one, holy, acceptable unto God. A sacrifice is something you lay on the altar and you take your hands off of it. Only God can show you how vital that is for your life, for the fellowship, for what he wants to do in this whole nation of ours. And I am fully persuaded God wants to impact this nation. But he's got to find a bunch of folks who are willing to get out of their selfishness and tell God, Lord, whether it's convenient or not convenient, I am available to meet the needs of other people, whether it's midnight or 7 o'clock in the morning, whether it's money, my time, my experience, my help, whatever it is. And then the question comes, and I can't answer this, but how willing? All I'm asking you to do is to step out of yourself and allow God to begin to multiply your life in a way that has eternal consequences and not just temporal ones. Let's pray together. Father, in Jesus' name, I pray that the Holy Spirit will seal this message in every heart. Would you so work in each one of our hearts that this whole body would rise up to give of themselves to each other, that we together, so dependent upon each other, so unlike and yet so alike, with different functions, different gifts, different roles, different talents, but all and each so very important, all having the need to feel competent and worthy and that we belong. So I want to ask you to speak to people's hearts, God, and would you just show them that they can get involved in somebody else's life, and once they do, life's going to be different. Oh God, impress upon us that all of us have something to give, and the only barrier to the giving is ourself. Father, it just needs to be wholesale crucifixion today. That old self, the whole life on the cross. Lord, not my will, but thine be done is my prayer in Jesus' name. Amen.
1: 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Our willingness to serve others begins with proper worship. An Old Testament example is coming up in A Moment with Charles Stanley.
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0: You remember what happened to Isaiah? That he says in the year that King Uzziah died, he said, I saw the Lord high and mighty and lifted up. And Isaiah had a spiritual experience in the temple as he went to pray and to praise the Lord and to worship God in the time of the death of their king. He said, God spoke to him. God says he sent an angel and he put a hot coal on his tongue, and his response was, here am I, Lord, send me. When you and I genuinely worship the Lord God, that will be our response.

0: total me. That's genuine worship.
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5: I think the problem is we become complacent in thinking all there is to the Christian life is holding on and suffering until He brings us home. But God wants to restore His joy in us. He wants us to be filled with the presence of God's Spirit, with His joy and delight. He wants more for us, I think, than sometimes we want for ourselves.
6: Well, that's Asherita Chuchu, and she's with us today on Focus on the Family with Jim Daly, and I'm John Fuller.
7: You know, John, there is no way around it. This life has pain, and I'm sure some of you listening or watching are experiencing it right now. But there is good news, and you're sitting in that pain going, how could there be good news? You don't know what's going on in my life. But Jesus hasn't left you, and He is with you if you will reach out to Him. And I think it's one of those things where He adjusts our attitude toward life. Our circumstances may or may not change, and often we pray for just that. Lord, change our circumstances, and sometimes it happens. In other times, He gives us the ability to go through those circumstances, regardless of what they are.
6: Yeah, there's so much to be learned in the valley, and we're glad to have Asherita Chuchu back with us today. She's a former missionary kid and a mom and a wife and founder of an online ministry called One Thing Alone Ministries, which helps overwhelmed women find joy in Jesus. And Asherita is also an author, and she's written a wonderful book called Delighting in Jesus, Rhythms to Restore Joy When You Feel Burdened, Broken, or Burned Out.
7: Asherita, welcome to Focus. Welcome back, really.
5: Yeah, thank you so much for having me back. It's a joy to be here.
7: Good to have you. Let's start with that idea of One Thing Alone. What is it? What does that online experience do for somebody?
5: Yeah. Well, the concept comes from Martha and her interaction with Jesus, where she's doing all the things, super busy and trying to get everything just right. And she misses the gift of the presence of Jesus right there with her. And Jesus looks and says, you are overwhelmed and busy and bothered about so many things, but only one thing is needed. And that was my heart when I started this years ago, is that for me, Jesus would always be that one thing. He would be the grounding center of my life. He would be the source of my joy and delight amid everything else that's happening. And that's my heart, is to encourage women in the church to keep their delight in Jesus, to make Him their one thing alone.
7: Well, let's talk about the early 20s and what was happening in your family. And that may have been an early dose of this is real life. What was going on then?
5: Yeah, so I grew up in a missionary family. You mentioned that, and loved Jesus from an early age. My parents modeled for me what it looks like to serve the Lord. And yet what wasn't visible was what was happening behind the scenes, behind closed doors. And it wasn't until my early 20s when my father walked out on us, not just on his marriage, but on his children, disowning me on the way out the door. And this is the man who led me to Jesus, the man who baptized me, who taught me how to read my Bible, who taught me how to use a Greek lexicon and do word searches, and really brought me alongside Him in ministry and mentored me in ministry. And so for Him to walk out and just cut off any ties was an earth-shattering moment.
7: It had to be. I mean, that's devastating. The internalization of that is feeling, I would think, feeling like worthless. Like He's not even taking me into account or your mom into account. What was that feeling like?
5: Hmm. I think it was disbelief at first.
1: Yeah.
5: My mom and I spent months praying for his return, praying for repentance, for restoration. And after that initial period of disbelief was anger that God would allow, you know, as we began to unpack what had happened, and I started going to counseling and recognizing some of the dysfunctional systems that were part of our family and learning this is actually not the heart of God our Father toward us. This is not what God wants for his children, is to be hurt this way. I started feeling anger toward my father, but also toward God. Like, how can you let someone who can abuse power and hurt people to also preach the gospel? So in my early 20s, it was also what we would call now deconstruction.
1: Yeah.
5: Because I was trying to figure out what part of all of this that I grew up with is real. If the person who's supposed to most represent God, the heart of the Father and his love for me, can turn his back and disown me, will my Heavenly Father do that as well?
1: Let me ask you, because that's, I mean, that is humanity. That's our experience. And this idea that if this part is not true, then are the other parts not true about faith? How did you, as a 20-something daughter, wrestle through that and come to a healthy conclusion versus the deconstruction, saying, okay, it's all a farce?
5: Yeah. I got some good advice from our chaplain. I went to a Christian college, and the chaplain was addressing the whole student body, knowing that this is part of, I think, the growing up process for anyone who grows up in a Christian family, is making your faith your own. And he was saying, if you find the ground beneath your feet crumbling, then back up and keep backing up until you're standing on solid ground.
1: Yeah.
5: And then from there, allow God to rebuild and to lead you in his truth.
1: Yeah.
5: And so I had to back all the way up to what is fundamentally true that I can hold on to. And it was that even if my father walked away, God will never turn his back on me.
1: Yeah.
5: And God in his kindness surrounded me with community that encouraged me to keep seeking his heart in scripture, who were able to help me disentangle my childhood and those experiences and saying, no, that is not the heart of God for you. I'm so sorry that happened. So much in my 20s of just kind of backing up until I found that solid ground in God's word, but especially the heart of a father who delights in his children.
1: You know, it's amazing about that. That is humanity. You look at the Old Testament and certainly in the New Testament too, such twisted stories. I mean, these are really dysfunctional people because they're us. But the remarkable thing that I see in your story is your ability to separate those two. And I think this is the greatest difficulty for each one of us, is how to understand the bad things, the hypocrisy at times, but how to hold on to God's truth. And so many people jettison all of it, and they don't make that distinction that human beings are going to let us down, but God is solid, rock solid, and his word is true. So speak to that person that's in that moment right now. They're going, yeah, you know what? I lent that guy $1,000 and he never paid it back.
5: Yeah.
1: And he called himself a Christian.
5: Yeah. Well, I would say whatever anger we experience toward the hurt that happened either to us in the church or to our loved ones in the church, God's heart breaks so much more in those situations. And it was just so healing for me as I continued studying scripture to recognize that again and again, God's anger is shown toward those who are in positions of power and abuse their power, hurt those who were entrusted in their care. When you look at the prophets and how they speak against the kings and the leaders of Israel, it's almost always like you have turned your back on what God has commanded you to love him, to love others. Looking at the heart of Jesus in the Gospels, how he's always reaching out to the outcast, the marginalized, those who were not enough, those who were hurt. I think that was what was so healing and restorative to my heart, to say, if I was hurt by this, how was the heart of the Good Shepherd in that moment? If Jesus never leaves his children, He was with me in that moment and in that moment and in that moment. And Psalm 23, I know, has been such a comfort to so many people. And growing up in church, I memorized it at, I don't know, 5 or 6, such an early age, right? But it wasn't until I experienced that, my father leaving and then the years that followed, that I learned that what it means, that even though I walk through the valley of the shadow of death, I will fear no evil. Not because it's not bad, and not because, oh, God's going to work it all for good. Like those, sure. But I will fear no evil because you are with me.
1: Mm-hmm.
5: And so recognizing that Emmanuel, God with us, that God's spirit within us, that he is with us in the hurt, that the man of sorrows suffered on the cross on our behalf, but I think he always lives to intercede for us, Hebrews mm-hmm. says. He sees our weakness, he hears our cries, and even when we have no words, his own spirit will groan on our behalf. It was that companionship of Jesus with me that he held on to me.
1: Yeah. No, that's so good. And the other kind of component of all of that, when you look at modern Christian leadership, churches, whatever, you know, the very character of God is humility. I mean, and it's one of the things that seems so elusive to the Christian community today. Maybe it's the Western overlay that we have, high achiever, but the very character of God being humility and his desire for us to know him that way. That's what you learned, if I could be that bold.
5: Right, right. And that was, I think, why I was saying the hardest moment for me was actually a few years ago, because it felt almost like whiplash. Seeing what was happening in the evangelical church in America, all the scandals that started hitting the headlines, kind of, I guess to use the term, like triggered, it kind of brought up those old wounds again that, oh, it wasn't just my family. This is happening in churches around the country and in missionary families and pastors' families and in churches. And then in 2020, 2021, it happened in our own church, where the place where I felt safe and I felt held and that I belonged, went through a crisis, and our senior pastor was investigated for abuse of power, for numerous things that just patterned the same way I'd seen in my father. Mm-hmm. And I think that was why it just kind of bottomed out, because it's this beautiful community that held space for healing. Even that is not safe anymore.
1: Yeah.
5: Like, where do I go? Yeah. And how is this happening in the church? And God, don't you care? Don't you see what's happening? How are you just sitting by and doing nothing? And that was that moment of the dark night of the soul.
1: Yeah. You referred to it like an emotional breakdown. Was it on that par? Or how did it affect you so deeply?
5: Yeah. I mean, there were so many factors leading into this. Physically, I had been running at a pace that was not sustainable in ministry and publishing and trying to pour into everything else while this was happening. And then COVID. And it was just so many layers.
1: Right.
5: So emotionally, it affected me. Like, I would read a headline of another pastor who had sinned and disgraced. And it was like 4 days afterwards, I would just enter this slump. But yeah, physically, mentally, emotionally, even spiritually at that point, was just this rock bottom moment. And there were days when I didn't want to get out of bed.
1: Yeah.
5: There were days when I would maybe make it through the morning and then collapse on the couch. And my husband was concerned. My mom was concerned. Mm. They were both like, this is not, like, we need to do something here. Yeah. We need an intervention.
1: Well, even noticing being stuck is so critical with a loved one, somebody in your immediate family. I mean, it's hard to recognize those things. Like, what is really going on here? So I applaud your husband being able to say, are you okay?
5: And I think so many of us, whether you're in a position of serving in the local church or leadership or women in general, I think, feel the compulsion to keep pushing on and keep pressing on. Like, I can't slow down.
1: This is back to Martha.
5: I can't. Yeah.
1: Totally.
5: If I slow down, everything's going to fall apart, which I think at the root of it reveals a distrust in God. Like, is God holding it together or am I holding everything together?
1: Well, let me ask you this. The discipline that you're describing, whether it's control or discipline, I've observed where people will move into that discipline mistaking it for moving closer to the Lord.
5: Mm-hmm.
1: Back to Martha. we move toward the things we can control, and we confuse discipline for closeness to God. In other words, if I read the Word and pray and do these spiritual disciplines, then the outcome will be whatever. Mm-hmm. Rather than the rest, that doesn't bring you rest. The rest in the Lord to say, okay, I'm my Father's daughter, meaning my Heavenly Father's daughter. There's a distinction there. I don't know that I can describe it. Can you lift that up for me, though?
5: Yeah, I'm so glad you brought that up, Jim, because that's a lot of what I wrestled with. Because when I was going through these experiences, the advice from Christians who loved me and wanted to help was, well, you just need to read your Bible more.
1: The disciplines.
5: You just need to pray more. Mm. Are you going to church? Are you involved? Are you being discipled? Are you discipling others? It's all the things. And the truth is, I was. Now, there were seasons of my life where I felt like the Bible was boring, to be honest. I feel like we shouldn't say that, but anyone who's tried to read through the Bible in a year has gotten to parts of Leviticus or Deuteronomy or Numbers, or it's like, how is this supposed to help? I don't know. And I found myself doing the things and still feeling this is not bringing refreshment. This is not bringing rest. Jesus says in Matthew 11, my burden is easy and my yoke is light. If you come to me, I will give you rest. I'm like, but I'm doing all the things people are saying. Where is the rest? Where is the refreshment? And one day I was reading this place where Jesus is looking at the Pharisees, the teachers of the law. And he's saying, you read your scriptures, you know them well, you study them, and you do well. And yet those very scriptures speak of me, yet you refuse to come to me. And I sat with that and I thought, how many times have I read the scriptures and missed Jesus? How many times have I checked off like my reading plan? I did it. I read my three chapters. Let's move on with the day. And yet I didn't have a personal encounter with the living God in his word because I was just too busy going through the motions and doing the things.
1: Yeah.
5: And my prayer became, God, would you teach me to delight in you? Would you open my eyes to see the wonder in your word? Would you help me encounter you, the living word, in your word?
1: Yeah.
5: And he answers that prayer.
1: That linkage, and again, I'm going to say something that might hurt. That linkage to me is pride. Mm. When we are doing the disciplines, and it may be so subconscious, we're earning. And the Lord's saying, nope, that's not the way it works. I want you to rest in me, not work in me. Does that make sense?
5: Right. So what does that look like then?
1: Yeah,
5: because I'm not saying don't read your Bible.
1: Right.
5: You know?
1: Read it with the right attitude.
5: I think part of it, what switched for me was to say, if Jesus says, I no longer call you servants, I call you friends. What does it look like to nurture a friendship with Jesus? That was a totally different mindset to say, what does it mean to come to scripture to say, I want to delight in the revelation of God that he has for me in scripture, to come to prayer and say, I want to delight in friendship and communication with God, that I would tell him yes, but I would also hold space to listen to the good shepherd's voice, to listen to that still small voice. What does it look like to engage in these spiritual disciplines in such a way that we are looking for Jesus in the practice of them, that we are encountering him in a real and life-changing way? Mm-hmm. That is where he began to bring healing. It's in those things, but different.
1: Yeah.
5: Focused on
1: him. I love this. I mean, we could sit and keep talking. You mentioned five rhythms in the book, five rhythms of joy. I think we need that hope now. I think we've undressed our human nakedness here, mm-hmm. spiritually speaking. What are those five rhythms of joy that we find resting in Christ?
5: Yeah. Well, they're all W words because I'm a word nerd.
1: Yeah. No, I love it. I love it.
5: And the first one is worship. It is delighting just in who God is.
1: If you're carrying a heavy yoke, I have experienced, just begin to worship the Lord. Lord, thank you. Thank you for loving me. Just go. Mm-hmm. And you'll be amazed at how that burden will lighten on your shoulders, on your heart. Mm. Yeah. It is true. I have done it and I applaud it.
5: Yeah. It's also, I think, recognizing that all of life is worship. It's not just Sunday morning. It's not just when we play a praise song in our car. All of when I wash dishes and when I prepare a meal, when I fold laundry, if I'm presenting something before a board or I'm sending an email, all of it can be done as unto the Lord in friendship and relationship with God. C.S. Lewis talks about how every part of life can become a channel of adoration, that we can look at the sun and say, what must God the Creator be like if this ball of fire he made somehow reveals his glory? What does that say about him? Mm-hmm. What about this baby that I get to hold, the twinkle in their eyes? If I delight in them that much, how does the Father delight in me? Right? All of life then becomes worship. Yeah. My friend Hannah says that her favorite thing is eating a Reuben sandwich for the glory of God.
1: I can relate to that. I like that idea. So you have worship and then word and whisper and wonder and walk. Mm-hmm. Obviously, these are things in the book that we're going to encourage people to pick up. Yeah, knock off one or two others.
5: I mean, word and whisper. Whisper is prayer. We already mentioned. So I'm going to go to wonder, and that is delighting in the gifts of God. And part of what fascinated me as I was doing not just studying scripture, but also in brain science, is how God wired our brains for joy. And when we deliberately look for the good, when we recognize the gifts of God in our lives, and we take time to thank him for those gifts, and to recognize this isn't just a pretty sunrise. This is the God of the universe who paints the sky with color, and then pausing to receive it as a gift awakens wonder and awe, which brain scientists have demonstrated heals the brain, creates synaptic connections here in the prefrontal orbital cortex, that's our joy center, yeah, and moves us from the amygdala, from the place of fear and scarcity and
1: fight or flight,
5: yeah, back to a place of peace and stability and serenity and joy. And so I geek out on that in the book, but recognizing even just every day, I try to take time to say, what are the little sparks of joy? What are the small things that brought a smile to my face? That James says, every good and perfect gift comes from the Father above. And so can we receive that? Even in the midst of the hard, the burdens, the sorrow, we can begin to see God's good gifts in our lives and thank him for that.
1: That is so good. You know, right at the end here, one of the challenges, and I feel this at times, you know, you walk with the Lord for decades and, you know, you're in the Word. I think the most critical thing is being in the Word and praying. Those are the intimate things, because God's going to show you so many different levels within the Word. You can read a passage 1 year and you come back and read it a year later, even months later, and it means something new. It's not going to, you know, change its entire meaning, but you're going to see it in a different way, different application. So the importance of doing those things. But I think over the decades, for those of us that are older, to keep that crisp, to be engaged with the Lord so that we're not going, you know, 10 years ago when I read the Word regularly, I had a different sense of God than today when kind of the thorns of life have taken over. Would you agree with that?
5: Absolutely. And I think God delights in his children when we recognize that and then turn to him and say, God, would you stir up a hunger for your word in me? God, Psalm 13, restore the sparkle to my eyes. I feel like I'm dying. Would you refresh my soul? God, would you renew my spirit with the joy of your salvation? Would you do this work? And his answer is always yes. I think the problem is we become complacent in thinking all there is to the Christian life is holding on and suffering until he brings us home. But God wants to restore his joy in us. He wants us to be filled with the presence of God's Spirit, with his joy and delight. He wants more for us, I think, than sometimes we want for ourselves.
1: Right.
5: It's just humbly asking, God, give it to me. More of you, more of your Spirit, more of your presence, more of your word, more answered prayer. I want more.
1: Yeah.
5: He says yes.
1: And that's John 10:10, you know, where the thief comes meaning Satan, comes to steal, kill, and destroy. But the Lord says, I have come that you would have life and life more abundantly. And that's what you're talking about. Man, we could just keep going on this theme, couldn't we? This is such a great topic. Asherita, thank you for being with us. And let me turn to our listener. I hope you know Focus on the Family is here for you. Man, I'm genuine about this, sincere. And as I said at the top of the program, your relationship with God is so important, and we want to help you grow in your relationship with the Lord.
6: 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I'm John Fuller.
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1: News.
0: Good morning, I'm Lee Harrison. The Prime Minister says next week's meeting of National Cabinet will address violence against women. The issues return to the spotlight following the sexual assault allegations engulfing the Sydney Swans. The government's working with the states and territories to develop the second national plan to end violence against women and children. Anthony Albanese has told Parliament there should be zero tolerance.
2: Every woman and every girl has the right to feel safe and must be safe at all times, in our workplaces, in our schools, in our sporting clubs, in our homes and in our communities. And there must be zero tolerance for sexual violence in Australia.
0: The opposition is accusing Labor of trying to spin the latest unemployment data, which shows a hike in the jobless rate. New figures show unemployment increased to 4.5% in July, with almost 16,000 jobs lost over the month. The federal government argues the rate is still historically low, but Shadow Employment Minister Jane Hume says most indicators are pointing to a slowing economy.
3: If you feel poorer today than you did 4 years ago, there's a good reason for that. You are poorer. This is Labor's economy. Higher rents, higher interest rates.
0: The federal government says our relationship with Israel is facing a difficult time following the death of an Australian aid worker. Zomi Franken was one of seven humanitarian staff killed 2 years ago in an Israeli airstrike in Gaza. The Jewish state maintains it's conducted investigations and its soldiers can't be held criminally liable. But Foreign Minister Penny Wong says their inquiries are insufficient.

Who's your favorite Batman? Christian Bale, Michael Keaton, or are you nostalgic and love television's Adam West? Regardless of which one you like, you have to admit he's changed over the years. From Biff and Pow to saying, "I'm Batman," which makes him so cool. Yet in the most recent film, his tagline was, "I'm vengeance." That changes things. He goes from being an agent of justice to condoning revenge. There is a fine line between justice and revenge. In the Bible, we can hear God say, "Never avenge yourselves, leave that to God, for he has said that he will repay those who deserve it." Unlike Batman, God sees all things and will avenge all wrongs in his time and in his way. Why is that comforting? Because ultimately God determines what is right and wrong. He is the one who can avenge wrongs and administer justice. Why? Because his tagline is, "I am God." This is Russ Matthews with God in 60 Seconds. To open up more space for reflection and conversation about God, go to thirdspace.org.au.

0: 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We see kids enjoying the party and laughing with their friends. 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

0: Longway Brekkie.
1: Yes.
2: Okay, man, it is my favorite yay of the week.
1: Yes, man, it is a fry-yay.
2: It is. And it is the 6.30 hour, or the 6.30 half hour, in fact.
1: Yep.
2: But we will be through until 9 a.m. Plenty, of course, across the show, across the morning, including some great music and some great segments. So stick around.
1: Yeah.

find you can't get to church on Sunday morning? There's a message just for you. Sunday morning, just after 8 o'clock, the messages are from pastors from the Canberra sub-region and across the denominational spectrum. Why don't you join me, Sue, on One Way FM as I introduce this week's pastor and the scriptures that the message will be taken from. 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

0: Obedience and freedom are two ideas that seem to live at opposite ends of the street. Obedience sounds like rules, limits, you can't, while freedom sounds like open fields, do whatever you want. But in truth, one without the other always leads to slavery, to sin, to chaos, to self. Real freedom is found in obedience to the right master. Hi, I'm Bernie Diamond and welcome again to Fresh. Brother Lawrence was a 17th century French monk who lived under strict monastic rules. Set hours for prayer, silence, humble work in the kitchen. At first, he felt confined, but somewhere between scrubbing pots and whispering prayers, he discovered joy. In total obedience, he found total freedom, his spirit unchained, his soul at rest in God's presence. Romans chapter 14, verse 8. If we live, we're living for the Lord. And if we die, we're dying for the Lord. So, living or dying, we belong to the Lord. Like Brother Lawrence, the Apostle Paul understood that belonging to Christ isn't bondage, it's liberation. When we hand over the keys to our will, we're no longer ruled by fear or circumstances. Life stops being a random collection of moments and becomes a single, powerful statement. I live for Jesus. That truth dismantles the world's illusion that freedom means doing whatever feels good. Real freedom is knowing who you belong to. It's discovering that obedience isn't a cage, but a calling, one that aligns your heart with God's purpose and fills even the smallest act with eternal meaning. In Christ, your life isn't your own. And that's the best news imaginable, because the one you belong to loves you perfectly and leads you toward perfect freedom. That's God's word, fresh for you today. 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
1: All right. Yeah, well, let's keep our Friday going right now, K-Man.
0: Yeah, let's play some Lincoln Brewster with Today is the Day.

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0: One Way Brekkie on a Friday.
1: It is. Yeah, my favourite yay of the week. Plenty still to come. It is super exciting. We're at the end of another week. And, yeah, looking forward to taking you through all the bits and pieces, all the shows, all the music, and plenty more.
0: Yeah, let's jump into some Lindy featuring Terrian, Praise You.

0: Some would say the best female drummer in the world. It is, of course, Ledger with that track right there.
1: Oh, yeah, my arms. Very handy if you're a drummer. Anyway, it is a Friday. Like it is like definitely definitely the end of the week. And it is also the time where we go into the vault.
0: Yes.
1: It is old.
0: We do, and we... Yeah, it is old. It's gold.
1: And it's old school.
0: That's right. It is the golden oldie old school for your Friday.
1: And this is the only one. The only one. We're going back at least 20 years with this track. Cademan's Call. Man, they made some good stuff back then. But, yeah, let's hit it up right now. And Family Minute up real soon as well.

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1: What we learn depends a lot on how we learn. Hi, I'm Kate Ryan for Focus on the Family Australia. Not all kids process information the same way, and a key to helping your child excel in school is understanding how they learn. In short, a learning style is the channel the kids use to organise information in their brain. Some kids are visual learners. They work best when they can watch or read their subjects. Others are auditory. They need to hear, speak, and discuss a subject in order to process it quickly. A third learning style is kinesthetic. 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And tactile learners work best when utilising their small motor muscles, manipulating the environment with their hands to understand. 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Go to families.org.au.
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0: Jamie McDonald left it in the river. That's the name of the song and the story.
1: It is. Hey, plenty more still to come.
0: Yeah, and if you were looking for something to do, go to onewayfm.com.au.
1: Oh, nice. I like what you did there with the rhyme.
0: Warming up for Definition Radio tonight at 8:30, even though I don't think I'm on tonight, but yeah.
1: That's all right. Good plug anyway. We're going to go to some more music right now.
0: Yeah, here's Phil Wickham with Psalm 8.

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3: Air News headlines, I'm Lee Harrison. Making news today, an Australian man's died in Bali after being assaulted at a bar. The Perth father had been in intensive care after being attacked by a group of strangers, also believed to be Australian. Experts are divided about what the jobs figures mean for mortgage holders. Latest data shows the jobless rate increased to 4.5% over the past month. The weaker number is sparking some concern. The labour market is deteriorating faster than expected. The Prime Minister has admitted it was an error to make an appearance on a podcast, which led to weeks of criticism over comments. Anthony Albanese says while his view is to try to talk to as many people as possible, the decision to go on the Bush Deep podcast was, quote, clearly an error. And the US President says he'll launch tougher economic measures against Iran, as well as any other country that helps or does business with it. In air sports, St Kilda's ended its campaign with a loss to the Suns. Gold Coast 23-point winners and a night to forget for the Saints, with ruck Tom De Koning suffering a shoulder injury. And the Penrith Panthers have overcome three sin binnings to beat the Melbourne Storm 22-14 at Amy Park. These stories and more today. This is Air News.
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5: Things are getting real. Jesus, take the wheel. Only way I'm getting to the other side.

0: through it.
1: One Way, Brekkie Holbo and Cayman.
2: Yes, it is. And it's a Friday segment that we know and love. It is your Friday Covered, where we play a track by an artist that we play on the station, but we play a cover track, a popular pop track normally, to get have your Friday covered.
1: And since it was Water for Life Day yesterday, and a huge thanks to everyone who did donate, onewayfm.com.au still has details up about that. But yeah, I thought I'll go for something that has water in the title.
2: Oh, nice, nice. It is very, very closely related to water. In fact, rain. Mm. The track title is Have You Ever Seen the Rain?
1: Yeah, a bit of an old Creedence Clearwater Revival. Oh, they have water in their band name as well.
2: Water in their band name. Well done.
1: Mm. The artist who's covering it doesn't. It's Corey Asbury. And, yeah, you know, the guy that did Reckless Love and so many more songs. Yeah, here's the old Friday covered. Have You Ever Seen the Rain? Covered by Corey Asbury on One Way Brekkie.

0: It's your Friday covered Corey Asbury. Have you ever seen the rain?
1: Yeah, and right now we're going to go to some Naomi Reid.
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3: Sometimes when we read the Old Testament, we can feel disheartened by the failures of the Israelites. They seem to repeatedly worship other gods and fail to love the Lord God. But there's also an important reminder in Deuteronomy. Moses said to the people that they would fail. And then he said, "But if from there you seek the Lord your God, you will find him, if you seek him with all your heart and soul." Moses was saying, you will fail, and when you do, seek the Lord. If you seek him, you will find him, no matter what you've done. And it's the message we need today. We also fail as badly as they did. Even this morning, we failed. But every time we can seek the Lord, we can come to him because of Jesus. Even when we think we're beyond help or full of shame, or if someone really knew us, they'd walk away. Even then we can seek the Lord with all our heart and soul. This is Everyday Stories.

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0: This is Air News Canberra. Good morning, I'm Steve Barker. Police are investigating a suspected arson incident on Canberra's north side. Peter Jones explains.
2: Police were called to the blaze reported at Most Valuable Barber on Chalice Street, Dixon, in the early hours of yesterday. A passerby said there was a break-in reported at the business about 3 a.m. One of the barbershop's entry doors had been smashed with broken glass on the floor inside and outside the business. ACT Fire and Rescue tape-blocked a section of the footpath preventing access to the premises. An ACT policing spokesperson says the fire's being treated as suspicious and an investigation's underway to determine the cause. Fortunately, though, there were no injuries reported. Peter Jones, Air News.
0: The New South Wales Police Commissioner has apologised unreservedly for a miscommunication following the discovery of Lily Hooper's body in the Southern Highlands. The 18-year-old's body was located by SES crew members in the Natai National Park yesterday morning, bringing an end to 8 days of searching. Within minutes, word reached media outlets and the Premier's office, leading to incorrect reports Lily was alive. Mal Lanyon says his thoughts are with Lily's family and how the miscommunication occurred will be looked into.
3: The communication may have passed through a number of hands. The location where Lily was found was remote. It was communicated via a communication device to the command post, and it may well have passed a number of hands. We will obviously look at that communication, how it took place, with a view to making sure that we confirm that.
0: Bradley Wilson has been jailed for using a homemade shotgun to shoot a man at close range in March last year, seriously injuring his face and shoulder. The court heard Wilson had wanted to extract retribution against the man for being intimate with his girlfriend, who also lured the man to the home under the pretense of wanting to buy drugs. Wilson will be eligible for parole from March next year, accounting for the time he's already served. Health groups have welcomed new figures showing 90% of young Australians have never smoked, alongside a drop in youth vaping rates. Addiction support service QUIT says strong government policies and education programs are helping drive the reduction in nicotine use. But group director Rachel Anderson warns those who do smoke are finding it increasingly harder to give up.
4: For those people who are smoking, they're also potentially using vaping and nicotine pouches. So they're using them interchangeably. So that actually creates more complexity around, you know, how to manage that addiction.
0: A large battery storage facility is proposed to be built near a tiny village 30 k's west of Canberra's CBD. Uriara village residents say they support decarbonising the grid but have not been told enough about the 520 megawatt battery's impact. Quinbrook, the company behind the proposal, says it will meet with locals again while its plans sit with the federal government for environmental approval. A cycling event which supports disability services across the ACT is coming to Canberra. More from Sarah Patterson.
5: For the first time this November, the roads around the national capital will exclusively host the Hartley Cycle Challenge. As Region Canberra reports, shifting the fundraising event from the Snowy Mountains creates greater opportunities to support the crucial work of Canberra-based charity Hartley Life

0: care as the challenge closes in on $5 million raised over the past decade alone. Organisers say the move to Canberra will make the logistics around accommodation, travel and participation a lot easier for everyone. Sarah Patterson, Air News.
1: To Air Sport, and the Raiders will face the Brisbane Broncos at GIO Stadium tonight. Kick-off scheduled for 6 p.m. Friday the 21st. I'm Steve Barker. This is Air News Canberra.
2: Hey, this is Joth Hunt from Planet Shakers.
3: What up? This is Toby.
4: Hi, this is Emma Mullings.
5: Hi, this is Nathan Tasker.
6: Hey, everyone. This is...

0: Way brekkie.
1: Yeah, it is.
2: Yes. Oh, it is on a Friday. Hobbin came in for brekkie. My favourite yay of the week.
1: Indeed, mine as well. Hey, so much great tunes. Alex Warren and Emerson Day on the way on One Way Brekkie. Here's Damien with Hurricane Song.

0: ladies and gentlemen, this is
1: yesterday's Bible verse
0: said today.
2: Yeah, it is the verse from yesterday, and this morning's is from Psalm 16, verse 8. I keep my eyes always on the Lord. With him at my right hand, I will not be shaken. That's Psalm 16, verse 8. I keep my eyes always on the Lord. With him at my right hand, I will not be shaken.
0: Yeah, and that was, ladies and gentlemen, this is
1: yesterday's Bible verse.

0: One way.
1: Real people. Real people.
0: Real stories.
1: Real life.
2: Nobody expects the school car inquisition.
3: Yeah, it is the question of the school car for the morning to get the conversation going. It's quite a, like, I guess it's theme-based this week, but this is actually based on because I've been travelling and I forgot some of the things that we would normally take. And it made me think back to some times where I've been camping and, you know, I'd forgotten the milk or I'd forgotten the bread. Yeah, it's just a straightforward one. What is a food or something that you've had to go without for, you know, for a short period of time, you know, whether it's like milk for camping or bread for camping, or you forgot a tin of baked beans. Like, did you go on a holiday somewhere and not have the right things? Like, what was that thing?
4: Yeah, and assuming you weren't going camping, at least you can drop into the nearest shop or servo and get it. But when you're out on a camp, it's just like, well, guess I'm doing without that.
3: Yeah, I guess we're not having toasties.
4: Yeah, that's the school car inquisition for this morning on One Way Breakfast.

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0: counting stars.
1: Yeah. 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If you want to know more, or you didn't get a chance to get behind it yesterday. But look, thank you for all of those who got behind and donated.
2: Yeah, no, huge, huge thanks for everyone who supported Water for Life Day yesterday and into the future, the impact that you made. Here's Peabod right now with Pink Lemonade. Pink Lemonade.

0: Waking you up
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0: $1 a day doesn't sound like much, but to Maria, it means the world. 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
2: In news headlines, I'm Lee Harrison. Making news today, an Australian man's died in Bali after being assaulted at a bar. The Perth father had been in intensive care after being attacked by a group of strangers, also believed to be Australian. Experts are divided about what the jobs figures mean for mortgage holders. Latest data shows the jobless rate increased to 4.5% over the past month. The weaker number is sparking some concern. The labour market is deteriorating faster than expected. The Prime Minister has admitted it was an error to make an appearance on a podcast, which led to weeks of criticism over comments. Anthony Albanese says while his view is to try to talk to as many people as possible, the decision to go on the Bush Deep podcast was, quote, clearly an error. And the US president says he'll launch tougher economic measures against Iran, as well as any other country that helps or does business with it. In air sports, St Kilda's ended its campaign with a loss to the Suns. Gold Coast 23-point winners and a night to the get for the Saints, with ruck Tom DeConing suffering a shoulder injury. And the Penrith Panthers have overcome three sin binnings to beat the Melbourne Storm 22-14 at Amy Park. These stories and more today. This is Air News.
3: Nobody expects the school car inquisition.
4: There's a school bell.
5: It's a school car inquisition for this morning. We've been on a bit of a theme this week. Today's is similar, but not the same. Have you been somewhere and you've had to go without something in particular? Like thinking about food in particular for this one. So, you know, maybe you've gone out camping and you've forgotten the milk or the eggs or the bread. Is there a food that you've had to go without?
4: Yeah, no, and especially when you go camping, you can't exactly pop down to the nearest the nearest shop, you know. There's no bunyip there's no bunyips that sell you food. No, they don't.
5: No.
4: They don't do that. No.
5: Maybe with drones you'd be able to get it delivered in though. Like, you know, it'll just... You know, just drone it out to the campsite if you needed it, I guess.
4: Yeah.
5: Probably takes a bit of the fun out of it, though.
4: Actually, I just realized that if you had a drone, you know how often you just can't get the reception when you're like down in a Imagi or whatever? You could, just put a little antenna on top of the drone and have it fly up.
5: True. Yeah, you could.
4: There you go. Look at us.
5: Yeah. Solving all the problems.
4: Well,
5: that's right.
4: Well, quite appropriately, in our little tangent here, the next song is called Road Less Traveled.
5: There you go. We're on point.
4: Oh, we are.
5: Well, we're going to go to that right now.
4: Joe L. Barnes and Seth Schlitter on One Way Brekkie.

0: One Way Brekkie, Holbo and Cayman.
1: Yes, it is. And it's a Friday segment that we know and love. It is your Friday Covered, where we play a track by an artist that we play on the station, but we play a cover track, a popular pop track normally, to get have your Friday covered.
0: And since it was Water for Life Day yesterday, and a huge thanks to everyone who did donate, onewayfm.com.au still has details up about that. But yeah, I thought I'll go for something that has water in the title.
1: Oh, nice, nice. It is very, very closely related to water. In fact, rain. Mm. The track title is Have You Ever Seen the Rain?
0: Yeah, a bit of an old Creedence Clearwater Revival. Oh, they have water in their band name as well.
1: Water in their band name. Well done.
0: Mm. The artist who's covering it doesn't. It's Corey Asbury. And, yeah, you know, the guy that did Reckless Love and so many more songs. Yeah, here's the old Friday covered. Have You Ever Seen the Rain? Covered by Corey Asbury on One Way Brekkie.

Dawn was raised in a home characterised by drugs, violence and sexual abuse at the hands of her father. But that wasn't the end of her story. Hi, I'm Tanya Harris of God Conversations. On the night of Dawn's 30th party, her cousin dared her to go to church. Not one to refuse a dare, she came to church next day with a terrible hangover. There, a woman felt to greet her with a hug. Dawn says it felt like God wrapped his giant arms around her, overwhelming her with love. Afterwards, she made a decision to follow Jesus. 2 years later, the Holy Spirit spoke to Dawn. Save Sammy, save Sammy. Sammy was Dawn's 11-year-old niece. Unbeknownst to Dawn, her father had been grooming Sammy. After discerning her experience, Dawn reported him to the police. Sammy's story shows that God is a saviour. But then after God saved us, he calls us to help save others. For more God Conversations, go to godconversations.com.

0: 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We've got the community notice board where you can find lots of great events to go to and add your own. We've got the program guide, which we'll do real soon, and plenty more articles about Water for Life Day. A huge thanks also to everyone who did donate to Water for Life Day.
1: Yeah, massive thank you to you.
0: Well, you know, it's that time of the morning where we do say...
1: It is. Just because you're listening with us is done does not mean you're listening with One Way FM is over.
0: Yeah, up next is The Daily with Cam. Lots of music news and conversations about life and faith. And then lots of great stuff throughout the day leading into One Way Home with BG and Al. Then Dusk Dance at 7, Definition Radio, Hip Hop for the Soul at 8:30, and then Messages of Hope, Focus on the Family, so much more.
1: Yeah, all the things, all the things.
0: All of them.
1: 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Well, it's bye from me on a Friday.
0: And bye from me on a Friday as well. See you all.

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1: What does it mean to be persecuted for your faith around the world? We'll chat to Nathan Holland from Open Doors and the man who has inspired the upcoming SBS drama series, The Airport Chaplain. We'll talk to Airport Chaplain Martin Scrimshaw.
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0: in purple in the Wallandilly Shire in memory of the teenager. Dusty Fitzpatrick, Sydney.
1: A body's been found in a burnt-out cabin at a caravan park in Melbourne's north. Police were called to the Sylvan Caravan Park in Campbellfield shortly after four this morning. The park is home to many long-term residents. The victim in the Sydney Swans sex scandal has broken her silence and says all she wants is justice. The exotic dancer has told News Corp there were nine men in the Pullman hotel room and they told her they were carpenters, not AFL players. She says she gave the men a discount because they claimed they couldn't afford her full rate. AFL legend Mick Malthouse says the club may have to move the players on.
2: I suspect that there will be a lot of senior players there that would be saying, look, I don't know whether I can play with these players. And that's going to be the test of the club and also the coach. And in many ways, if the player group are going to stay together, then the repairs are going to be long and hard.
1: A former treasurer claims the country's debt topping $1 trillion marks the end of Australian exceptionalism. Peter Costello says while the milestone is a significant one, politicians should be more focused on addressing the future debt trajectory. The government is being asked to do more to reduce the amount of sugar that companies are placing in soft drinks. A Food for Health Alliance audit suggests popular drinks sold in supermarkets contain more than double the daily limit of sugar in a single serve. 77% of survey respondents are pushing for that to be lessened. And latest survey results show one in four people have stopped buying takeaway coffee because of the cost. According to Canstar, 19% of respondents have invested in their own coffee machine to brew barista-style coffee at home. This is AIR National News. The Gold Coast Suns have wrapped up their 2026 AFL season with a win at Docklands last night. Terry Daniel reports.
3: Retiring Gold Coast hero Nick Holman kicked two goals as his side finished their season with a 23-point win at Docklands. The Suns held on to win their ninth game of the season. Suns midfielder Matt Rowell was pleased with the win to wrap up the season, and on Fox Footy he was looking forward to next year.
4: We wanted to finish the year off really well. It probably hasn't been the year we wanted. We haven't made finals, but it's still like every game means something, and we wanted to play our best footy tonight, and yeah, I think we really did that tonight, and I'm proud of the group, and I think also we want to propel ourselves into next year too, so with the way we played tonight, so I thought we did that really well.
3: The full-time score, Gold Coast 14-19, 103, defeating St Kilda 12-8-80. Terry Daniel, Air Sport.
1: The Penrith Panthers have overcome three sin binnings to beat the Melbourne Storm 22-14. Panthers halfback Nathan Cleary says they had to earn the win.
5: Really pleased with the way we started the game and got out to that lead. Obviously, discipline was an issue, but in saying that, to only concede 14 points against a spine like that, pretty pleased considering we had three in the bin.
1: And rugby seven star Madison Levi could make her Wallaroos debut in Saturday's test against New Zealand after being named on the bench. Australian Independent Radio News.
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7: You know that excitement that you have when you get that new car, maybe a new phone, maybe a new pair of shoes? It can feel exciting, doesn't it? But eventually, the excitement fades. There's a verse in the Bible, Matthew chapter 6, verse 19. It's a reminder for us not to build our lives around things that can break, disappear, or lose value. It says, and words of Jesus, don't hoard treasure down here where it gets eaten by moths and corroded by rust, or worse, stolen by burglars. Stockpile treasure in heaven where it's safe. So what lasts longer is how we love, how we serve, how we grow, and how we invest in what truly matters.
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7: Welcome to the show. The finish line is in sight for this week, and we are charging into the weekend. Cam here, welcome to the Daily. All right, we've got lots to cover off. We've got a sneak peek look at a song from The Afters called Made for Greatness. Also, the King and Country have explained more about their track, Allay. Tommy Proffitt, the award-winning producer, has dropped a improv album. That's the best way that I can describe it. You just went in and just started playing the piano. Just happened to be recording the whole thing. I'll tell you a little bit more about this album at the news desk real soon. Hot off the press, your New Music Friday premiere. We're going to hear from Ann Wilson. We'll hit play on her new song for the first time. It's called Who I Am to You. And we got a little bit of Ann talking about

0: this song as well, so we get a little bit of context. But what does she mean by that statement, who I am to you? But next, let's get your weekend watching all sorted out with our reviewer, Shane A. Bassett. He's going to talk about a new series that's just landed to streaming from the world of DC. It's called Lanterns. Coming up for you, we'll give you a review next on The Daily.
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0: 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If you were part of it, thank you.
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0: Are you tuned into The Daily? Happy Friday. Let's get your weekend viewing all sorted. Our reviewer is back, Shane A. Bassett. Always good to have you on The Daily. Hello, sir.
1: Hello, back at you, Cam, and hello, everyone.
0: All right, a brand new show that's just landed on streaming. It's out of DC called Lanterns.
2: Manhunters are the most dangerous beings to ever exist in the galaxy. And it could take the form of any species. So it could be anyone.
0: Got a bit of a superhero twist going on with this one, Shane.
1: Yeah, it certainly is. And it was something that when it started, you wouldn't have even really known it was a superhero-related series. Lanterns is sort of basically short for Green Lantern. So the Lanterns are, I mean, how do you describe it? There is a form or a society of superheroes that can wear these rings that give them powers. But the show is more or less a police procedural or a detective drama that you see so often anyway, just a normal one, only it happens to have a bit of a superhero spin to it because one of the characters can fly.
0: Yeah,
1: and it's okay what I've seen so far, but very much, even though it's superhero themed, not for kids at all. It's definitely an adults-only series. Okay.
0: It seemed like it was relying a lot on special effects to be able to draw you into the story, from what I saw on the trailer anyway.
1: Yeah, even though it's an Earth-based mystery, so set on Earth, they are intergalactic police, basically, and they have the powers, and there's a lot of sequences that go backwards and forwards within mines. So, yeah, there's a fair bit of special effects and visual artistry happening here. And, you know, that's only in the first episode.
0: Yeah.
1: It's also kind of grounded as well, but you're right. I'm glad you made point of that. They do show more in the trailer.
0: Yeah. All right, so it's just landed on streaming, a new series out of DC. So definitely got the superhero lens on it. It's called Lanterns. Shane A. Bassett, your verdict of what you've seen so far? Yes, only the first episode, but your thoughts so far and its classification?
1: I'm not sure I'm going to stick with it, to be honest.
0: Yeah, right.
1: I don't know. I always like to give shows three episodes to make my decision. So I'll watch a couple more, but it hasn't grabbed me yet. The acting is good. That's one highlight. It is rated MA. And Lanterns, what I've seen so far, I'll give it a 2.
0: All right.
1: 2 chop tops.
0: Beautiful. Mate, love talking all the things we should be checking out or maybe giving it a bit of a miss. Shane A. Bassett, thanks for being here on The Daily, mate.
1: You're welcome. Bye now, Ken.
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0: Still to come on The Daily, we're going to hear from Ann Wilson as we debut her brand new song, Who I Am to You, that just released today. More on that in just a moment. Right now, though, off the back of Water for Life Day yesterday, I just wanted to say so much thanks for every single one of you that jumped on the phone or headed online to be able to donate to provide safe, clean drinking water for women and children and for families and for communities in Tanzania in Africa. It's unbelievable because of your incredible generosity. And radio stations were partnering right across the country as well, and literally tens of thousands of people now, because of what you did yesterday, are going to have access to safe and clean drinking water. Ranjan said, after giving, "My faith and compassion for others inspired me to donate. Access to clean water is a basic human need that many of us take for granted." So true. "I believe everyone deserves safe, clean water, and I'm grateful for the opportunity to help make a difference." Thank you, Ranjan. Just one of many that donated yesterday. And if you missed out and you hadn't yet, maybe you're only just hearing about this for the very first time, you didn't get the chance to tune in yesterday, there are some links still online for you to be able to make that donation. Water for Life Day yesterday. But thank you so much. It was unbelievable. So great to share it with you.
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0: Still to come on The Daily, I'll tell you about the new album from Tommy Prophet called Human that started just with some improvised piano sessions in the studio. No plan, just playing by feel. More on that after we roll out something new.
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0: All right, something hot off the press, which has only just released today from Ann Wilson. Not long ago, she released the deluxe edition of her album Stars, which was her third album throughout her career so far. The original project released in 2025. Since then, she's given us a little spattering of just new songs, a couple of big collaborations with others in the country music world. But today, a brand new song is released, and it's called Who I Am to You. Before we get into it and play it for the very first time, let's hear from Anne, who explains a little bit more about what does she mean by that statement.
3: The story behind my new song, Who I Am to You, is the last 6 months of my life have been some of the very hardest I've ever lived through. And I've needed a reminder more than ever of my identity. I think sometimes I have fallen into the trap of the enemy and believing the lies of what he calls me to be. But I got to the point where I realized I have to believe who I am in Christ, that my identity is rooted, and that I am a daughter of the Most High King.
0: It is hot off the press. In fact, it's still a little warm coming out of the oven because it's only just released today. The brand new song from Ann Wilson. This is Who I Am to You. First play here at The Daily.
1: The liar's whispering again. And lately it's been sounding like the truth.

0: Kirk Pengilly from In Excess here. And whether it's music, sweet things, puppies, movies, we all love our treats. But our eyes need treating too. 300,000 Australians, including me, are affected by glaucoma. Diagnosed early, glaucoma can be managed. Left undiagnosed, it can cause blindness. So treat yourself by treating your eyes to a simple test. 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

0: Hey, tune into the Daily. Happy Friday. All right, let's roll into the news. A bit going on. Let's cover it off.
1: I like to get the Daily News.
0: All right, Tommy Proffitt has built a career on music that feels almost impossibly large. The 150 layer deep, the birth of a king, the resurrection of a king, and all these grand cinematic orchestration albums that have made his work instantly recognizable. But he's now released an album centered on something radically different. Just a piano and a quiet room and a human being allowing himself to feel. Now, the album began when he started recording and uploading improvised piano sessions. He simply played and allowed whatever he was feeling to come through the melodies and the chords. There's a little bit of it right here. He says, I was flooded with messages from people who told me what the music made them think of, and no two stories were the same. Some people thought of friendships or someone they'd lost, or childhood memories and relationships, and hope and healing, and grief and anxiety. The music became whatever the listener needed it to become. That realization became the foundation of this new album that has just dropped called Human. Tommy says, what if I made a whole project like this? It didn't tell people what to feel, but just simply gave people permission to feel. The project is really just a gift that I wanted to give to humans, an invitation to sit and to breathe and to process and feel human.
2: 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One way.
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4: 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Always at the worst times when you least expect. I tell everyone I'm good, cause nobody really cares at the

0: Still to come on the daily as we continue your weekend countdown. New music from the afters. It's a new day. It's a new life. I'll give you a listen to a song called Made for Greatness. As well as that, we're going to celebrate release day for your artist of the week, Terry, and her new album just dropped. Called Mad Big World. We're going to play the title track. It's so cool. It's a bit of a toe tapper. I'm going to give you a little bit more info about this new project. And from Terry, and she explains just where it's all come from. Plus, going to get you thinking. It's a quote that we're going to dive into for our daily thought. That's something that Michael Jordan used to say. Now, there's a number of his quotable quotes, I suppose, that do the rounds online. But this one really landed and resonated with me. We're going to dive into it next hour at the Daily.
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